0: written for us in David's journal. For the superscription over Psalm 51 in my Bible says this: to the chief musician, a psalm of David when Nathan the prophet went to him after he had gone in to Bathsheba. And he pens for us in Psalm 51 his own words as he comes back to God. Let me tell you two things about David's confession. First of all, it was genuine. It was genuine. You say, well, Pastor Jeremiah, isn't all confession genuine? Not really. I read about a guy who wrote to the Bureau of Internal Revenue, and the letter said, I haven't been able to sleep because last year when I filed my income tax report, I deliberately misrepresented my income. I'm enclosing a check for $150, and if I still can't sleep, I'll send you the rest. Now, that's the way a lot of people confess. Do you know folks like that? Confession for a lot of folks is just telling people what you discover they already know. In fact, in our schools, and I can say this from the high school, junior high, all the way through to college, one of the things we learn when we deal with the problems young people face is that a lot of times kids will come clean when they know you already know what they did. But they won't tell you any more than they think you know. So sometimes you think you got this whole deal wrapped up, and after it's all over, you found out they didn't come clean at all. There's a whole bunch of more stuff you should have known. Confession can be dishonest and ungenuine. Did you know that? But I want to tell you something. When David confessed, his confession was genuine. You say, how do you know that? Look into the Bible with me and notice what he said about what he did. Verse 1, he calls it transgression, which is rebellion. Verse 2, he calls it iniquity, which is perversion, distortion, acting unjustly, dealing crookedly. Verse 2, he calls it sin, which means to miss the mark. And verse 4, he calls it evil, which is a vile thing which deserves condemnation. The Hebrew words are much more graphic than our words. What David said was, God, I want to tell you that I know what I did, and what I did was really bad. There was no candy coating of his transgression. If you go back in Psalm 32 and verse 5, you see what David said about this prayer after he had written it. He says, I acknowledged my sin to you, and my iniquity I have not hidden. I said, I will confess my transgression to the Lord, and you forgave the iniquity of my sin. In Psalm 51:17, we are told that the Lord honors a broken and a contrite heart. His confession was genuine. He recognized that what he did was wrong. One of the things that keeps many of us from ever knowing renewed joy and in fellowship with God, knowing what it means to have the burden lifted, is we're always trying to make our sin look better. We're always trying to put it in better terms. We're always trying to couch it in ways so that we don't feel so badly about it. The only way you can ever get any relief from sin is to confess. And you know what the word means? Amalageo in the Greek language means to say the same thing. It's to look at your sin and to say the same thing about it that God would say, to acknowledge you're wrong. You say, well, Pastor Jeremiah, that's so painful and that's so hard, but it's the only way back. It's where you start, through genuine confession. Notice, secondly, it was not only genuine, it was God-centered. David said, against thee, God, and thee only have I sinned. Now, it's not that he does not understand that others have been affected. David hasn't suddenly lost his knowledge of what happened. He knows Bathsheba has been hurt in this, her purity taken away. He knows that Uriah is in the ground, dead because of what happened. He realizes that Joab has been complicated in his own integrity because of what he has done. He knows what's happened to him, but David said, Lord, it's against you and you only that I have sinned. David now sees that ultimately his sin is an insult and an injury to God. It is God's love that has been wounded. It is the God of grace against whom he has sinned. And when a person takes that attitude, that God's forgiveness is reckoned by his grace and his mercy, and that sin is a sin against God, first of all, he has taken a major step on his way back. Unfortunately, our concept of the holiness of God has been so eroded through our easy believism in this day that people almost feel like that's the secondary problem. In fact, let me ask you this question. You do something big time and it involves other people, and I give you the option today. Either confess it to the person you did it to or confess it to God. Which would you take? Easy. Confess it to God. I mean, you can do that in a quiet little prayer and nobody knows. But if you understood who God was, you wouldn't feel that way. You say, what are you talking about? What I'm talking about is we are all into worship, and thank God that we are. I love to worship. But sometimes, if we're not careful, we can get so caught up in the mechanics of worship that we forget who it is that we're worshiping. Who God is. His attributes, His love, His faithfulness, His goodness, His holiness, His righteousness. The worship is secondary to the object of our worship, and David understood that. So when he confessed, he said, Lord, I know that this is basically an offense against you. Well, when he confessed, something great happened. And let me hold out this hope for all of us today. Nothing we have ever done. David, he did the biggies. Adultery, murder, cover up. And yet, I want to tell you something. David took the route back. His conviction promoted a confrontation, which brought out of him a confession. And now we're going to see the cleansing that takes place in his life. The same intensity of words that David uses to talk about his sin, he now uses to describe the forgiveness. And I want you to notice these as you look at Psalm 51. He says, first of all, that he wants his sin to be blotted out. He sees his sin as a record against him in the archives of heaven, and he says, oh God, blot it out. Just take a pen. And, you know, sometimes when I'm working on a manuscript or something, I'll get one of these big markers, you know, these big black markers. They make huge black marks. And if you want to take out a whole sentence, you just take that black marker and you just go across like this. You don't have to do it twice. It wipes out a whole sentence. David said, God, what I want you to do is this. I want you to take your marker and blot my sin out of the archives of heaven. Then he said, God, I want you to wash away my sin. He sees his sin as a stain upon his soul. He says, God, take your precious blood and just wash all this sin away. And then he says, Lord, I want you to cleanse me, verse 2. And the technical term that he uses in verse 2 is the term for the cleansing of a leper. And it's the term that was used to declare that a leper had been cleansed. He said, God, take away the leprosy of my soul. And then notice down in verse 7, this is an incredible insight from the scripture. He prays that he would be purged with hyssop. Do you know what that was? A purging with hyssop was what a Jewish person had to do after he came in contact with a dead body. It was an Old Testament ritual that was prescribed in the law. The Jews had an intense abhorrence to death, and the law provided that after you had come in contact with a dead body, you had to go through this process. You had to go through this ritual cleaning, the purging with hyssop. And David said, God, I've come in contact with a dead body. I'm the cause of that death. And I believe that he was talking about Uriah. And he said, God, please wash me clean. And then in that phrase, he employs a verb that's formed from the word sin. And if we used it in our language, look down at it, it would say, purge me with hyssop and I shall be clean. Wash me and I shall be whiter than snow. And when he says that, he uses his term. He says, purge me with hyssop and I shall be unsinned. He said, God, unsin me. I never thought of that phrase before. I don't think that's the way we talk today, but boy, is it graphic. Oh God, unsin me. Anybody ever feel like that? Just unsin me, Lord. Purge me and cleanse me and take away my sin. So no wonder David said in Psalm 32:1, blessed is the man, happy is the man who goes through this process. David looks back on it and he makes this judgment in Psalm 32. He says, I've been through this. I've been through the sin. I've been through the overwhelming anguish in my soul. I've had somebody come and tell me I'm the one. And I've had to come and ask you to forgive me. And you've taken my sin away. You've blotted it out. You've washed it clean. You've unsinned me, God. And I want to tell you I'm on the other side of it now. And oh, how blessed is the man who has been forgiven. And all God's people said amen. If you've been forgiven, you know what David's talking about. He had the answer to his prayer. God did indeed restore unto him the joy of his salvation. And I want to just tell you today, my friends, that the great good news of the gospel is we have a forgiving God. And that when we come clean with God, when we come to him and open our hearts up to him and tell him what's happened in our heart, God does hear us and he forgives us. And the word of God is replete with references to the forgiveness of God. Psalm 86:5 says, "For you, Lord, are good and ready to forgive and abundant in mercy to all those who call upon you." Psalm 103 says, "For as the heavens are high above the earth, so great is his mercy toward those who fear him. As far as the east is from the west, so far has he removed our transgressions from us." Oh, I could give you dozens of other verses that just continually say, God forgives. God forgives. And he will forgive you. He's just waiting for you to come and ask him. Now, I wish there was some way I could make this clearer to you, because the sense of sin is so great that if we don't have a comparable sense of the awesome forgiveness of God, we can leave burdened down. But you don't have to do that. I read about a nun who went to a bishop for confession. And one day the nun told this bishop that Christ had revealed himself to her in person. And the bishop, understandably doubtful, said to her, "Well, I have some instructions for you. The next time Christ appears to you, I want you to ask him about the sins of the archbishop." And the nun said, "Of course, I'll be happy to." So the next time, in a period of confession, the bishop said to the nun, "Well, did you ask Christ about the sins of the archbishop?" And she said, "Yes, I did, Father." And he replied, "What did he say?" The nun answered, "He said, I've forgotten them." And he has. That's the good news of forgiveness. He puts them behind his back as far as the east is from the west. He buries them in the deepest sea, and he forgets what he forgives. And yet there's a postscript. And if I'm going to be an honest pastor and an honest teacher, I need to tell you the postscript. The Lord will not erase history. And sometimes there are things which are set in motion while we are out of fellowship with God that are a matter of cause and effect, and we have to reap what we sow. Even when we have been restored to fellowship out of the forgiveness process, sometimes we have to pay the piper. Catherine Power, in the U.S. News and World Report story about her, there was this little paragraph. "After all these years, it's hard to know whom to feel the most sympathy for. The children who lost a father, the family who lost a daughter, the young woman who lost her way in the tumult of the 60s. And there are others suffering now. Her husband, who she met while she was running, with a wife who is now in jail. The son that was born to her while she was a fugitive, now without his mother. Even with the best intention," said the article, "some things can never be made right." And that's the awesome picture that's real, isn't it? In fact, when David responded to Nathan, and Nathan said to him, "Thou art the man," and David got angry, he said, "Whoever did that's going to die, and he's going to restore fourfold." How could he possibly have known how prophetic he was? Because that's exactly what David did. He gave back fourfold. Let me tell you briefly what happened. The child that was conceived and born to Bathsheba died. Shortly after that, David's daughter Tamar was raped by his son. David didn't judge that, didn't take care of it. He should have stepped in as a father and said what needed to be said and taken judgment on his own son and punished him. But how could David do that? His credibility as a father had been shot. Third thing that happened was Absalom found out about Tamar, was so incensed at what had happened to her that he went and murdered Amnon. And then Absalom got caught up in a power struggle with his father, tried to start a coup in the kingdom, took half of David's people and left and had David forced out of the kingdom. And then later you see Absalom hanging from a tree by his hair and he's dead. And the most anguishing cry in the whole story of David is this father on the news of his son Absalom, and you just can hear the weeping in his voice as you read it in the pages of the scripture. "Oh, Absalom, my son, Absalom, my son." So, there are consequences. And you know, friends, I wish I didn't have to say that. I wish there's some way I could just say, you know, if you just come back to God and he'll forgive you, and that's important, and it's good to have the guilt gone. But he doesn't just take his magic brush and take away everything that happened while you were walking away from him. You may not want to hear it, but if I'm going to be faithful to you as your pastor, you need to hear it. It's the truth. So there's two things that I think we need to say as we close our Bibles and as we think about that. And I just want you to listen to them carefully. There's two impossibilities that if we don't get these messages, we won't hear what God wants us to hear. The first impossibility is this, and listen up, especially young people and all of you who may be on the threshold of going down a road that you think you have carefully protected yourself from. Listen to me. Impossibility number one, it is impossible to get away with sin. You can't do it. The Bible says it this way, be sure your sin will find you out. Oh, you say, Pastor Jeremiah, no one's ever going to know about this. Nobody. I mean, we've covered this up. I mean, there's only two of us that know. Well, if only one of you knows, that's enough. Catherine did her best to cover it up, and she managed for 23 years to keep it from everybody else. Even her husband didn't know at first. But she knew, and that's why it got out. You know, we have this idea today, this idea that God's a big grandfather up in the sky, kind of just pats us on the head. Listen, you can do what you want to do. As I've said to you before, you can get your kicks, but you got to take the kickbacks with them. Amen? So I just want to tell you, as faithfully as I can, don't think you're going to be the one who will get by with it, because you won't. You won't do it. Nobody ever does. But there's another impossibility that's good news, and I want you to listen up. You may have messed up. Who of us here can look at another and say, I haven't ever had to come back and ask for the cleansing and the hyssop? We all have. And you may have messed up, and maybe you're in the midst of it right now. Let me tell you the next impossibility. Yes, it's impossible to get away with sin, but it's also impossible to get away from the love of God. And you may think that because of what you've done, God doesn't love you anymore. Don't you think that? The very fact that he brought you here is an evidence that he loves you. And if you have gotten into a situation where you don't want anybody to know what you've done, and you say, it's bad, Pastor, I want to tell you something. I don't care how bad it is. God loves you. And if you're one of his children, he will come after you. And he will keep after you. And he will come in every way he can to draw you back. You may have to feel some of the sting of what you've done before you open up and take note of it. But I want you to understand today that just as surely as you cannot get away with sin, you cannot get away from God's love. You cannot. He loves you with an everlasting love. And how many of us as parents have not had to, on occasion, as I did once, take hold of a child by the shoulders and say, I don't care what you're doing or what you think you're doing. But I want to tell you something, no matter what you do, I will never stop loving you. Never. And if I'm like that as a human father with my imperfections, I want to tell you that's the way God is. He will never stop loving you. You may be unlovable, but he will never stop loving you. I read a little thing that I want to share with you as we close. It's in a book by Ruth Arms Calkin. It's a little book called Lord, Don't You Love Me Anymore. And she tells a story kind of in a poetic way of a conversation she had with a little boy, 7-year-old boy. This is what she wrote. He is 7 years old, and he's my friend. His eyes are merry, and his hair is short, and his nose is covered with freckles. And on a cold, rainy day, we sat on the floor eating hot buttered popcorn. The popcorn went down quickly, but the questions came out slowly. If I told a lie today, would God stop loving me? Well, no, of course not, David. Well, if I told 2 lies or 3, would he stop loving me then? No, but you'd be unhappy in your heart. Well, what if I punched Johnny in the nose and made his nose bleed real hard? Would God stop loving me then? No, but you better not try it. What if I threw a rock and broke your window? Would God stop loving me then? No, but you'd have to work to pay for it. What if I stepped on the snails and ate all your flowers? Would God stop loving me then? Not for a minute, David. Well, when would God ever stop loving me? David, not until there is no more earth and no more heaven and no more God. Then it's never going to happen no matter what. That's right, David. Even if it sometimes feel like it might, it's never going to happen, no matter what. And that's the good news. God loves you. And the reason you have that hurt in your heart right now is because you're God's. And He doesn't want you out of fellowship with Him. And you're never, ever going to have it back the way it should be until you come clean. And David's given you the formula, hasn't he? He's given you the plan. You can even borrow his prayer if you like. But whatever you do, my friend, don't go on living unforgiven. He waits for you with wide open arms, and he will accept you back if you'll come.
1: Amen. I'm often reminded of Jonah in the Old Testament, who failed God so miserably. And then the Bible says, "And the word of the Lord came unto Jonah the second time." God gave him another chance to go and serve. And he was willing to do that to you. He's willing to do that for you. Whatever you've done, however far away you have fallen from him, God isn't finished with you. He wants to forgive you and help you get restored to meaningful living. He did that for David. Much of the good that we know about David took place after these things happened. And God is willing to help you as well. I hope you hear me and take advantage of his grace and his goodness. Well, tomorrow, a standalone message called Why Should I Be Thankful? On Friday, we're going to talk about why trouble overwhelms us sometimes. Again, a couple of Psalms with answers to these questions. Be sure to have a good day. Be sure to walk with the Lord. Thank you for listening. I'm David Jeremiah.
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9: Showers tonight with a risk of a thunder shower and a low of 8. Thursday, showers ending in the morning, then cloudy. Rain beginning again in the afternoon, along with a risk of a thunder shower, a high of 17. Thursday night, cloudy, 70% chance of showers, and a low of 7. Cloudy skies expected on Friday with a high of 18. Saturday, a mix of sun and cloud and a high of 22. Sunshine making a return on Sunday with a high of 26 degrees. And Monday, sunny, a high of 32. Planning your day? Get the latest local forecast on the Discover Westman app.
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11: Here in the Epistle to the Galatians, Paul becomes the most indignant that you ever see him anywhere in all of his writings. 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
11: Today there are Christians who live their lives that is so deprived of joy, is so deprived of peace, it is so deprived of hope, simply because they do not know from day to day if they're going to go to heaven or go to hell. If they are pleasing God or not pleasing God. If they're going to make it or not going to make it. I mean, one day they're up, one day they're down. One day they're up, one day they're down. Some of you heard me say that I was taught as a young boy growing up in that church that if I went to the movies, smoked or played cards, or God forbid, made a purchase on the Lord's Day, even if it's necessary, I have fallen from grace. That's what the church taught. And the preacher would lean on the pulpit, and I still remember him. And he'll point that thing, and I'll sit in the front. And he would say, "The cinema, the devil's house." And he would say, "If Jesus returns, and you're in the movies, the devil's house, you spend eternity in hell." Well, the few times that I have violated this rule as a youngster and I went inside the devil's house, I never enjoyed the movie. My wife would testify, we don't go to movies much at all. But when we do, I am miserable. I'm not enjoying it. I'm always worried Jesus is going to come back and I'm not going to see the end of the movie. I don't mind telling you, if my preacher would see what kind of movies Christians see today, he would die a thousand deaths. I tell you. That's a different subject. I'm going to get to that at some point. But those of us who have been brought up in legalism, and if you were not brought up in legalism, brother, sister, just rejoice. But those of us who have been brought up in legalism will probably struggle with it for a very long time. But when the Apostle Paul is using the term falling from grace, he did not mean that a Christian would lose his or her salvation when they fall in sin. It does not mean that no amount of repentance will ever get you to heaven. That is not what he's saying. Why? Because it is the grace of God that saves us. It is the grace of God that sustains us. And it is the grace of God that's going to present us to the Father blameless and holy in that day of glory. Amen. That's what the grace of God is, a complete job from beginning to end. So what does the Apostle Paul mean by falling from grace? He was talking about legalism. Well, some of you, when I mentioned that word early in the piece, probably very, very few of you, but very important for me, I can see your mind switch and say, what is legalism? Well, we don't know what that means. Well, I am glad you asked. I want to tell you. Legalism says that you are not saved by God's grace alone, but rather you are saved by God's grace plus keeping some external rituals, some external rules, some external practices. That's what legalism in a nutshell. There are some people still think and judge Christians by the clothes they wear, or the type of music they like to listen to, or the style of worship they prefer, or the length of the dress, or the length of the hair, and all the rest of it. You know what I'm talking about. There are people even today who believe that you can only please God by observing certain external rules, certain external rituals. We saw in the last message how we are saved by grace alone, through faith alone. And even that faith is not our faith, it's a gift from God. God gives us faith because without that faith that He gives us to open our eyes, we would not recognize that we are sinners and heading for hell, and we need His help and we need His grace. In fact, that faith is given to us as a gift, not only makes us recognize our condition without Christ that is miserable, but it helps us to be able to receive the grace of God. Because in our natural fallen nature, we can never receive the grace of God. So the faith alone, as we saw in Ephesians chapter 2, is that when we were dead in trespasses and sin, when Paul said we were dead, dead, dead in trespasses and sin. There was no life in us. And dead people cannot believe. Dead people cannot repent. Dead people cannot receive the grace of God. So He had to breathe the gift of faith in us in order to revive us, therefore to be able to recognize our condition. He breathed that faith in order that we may be able to receive the grace of God. So what is falling from grace then? What is this falling from grace all about? Listen carefully, please. Falling from grace is when you cease to believe that only God's grace can save you. Falling from grace is when you trust in some external rule, on some man-made ritual, or some man-made idea, or some church dogma that's going to get you to heaven. Falling from grace is when you follow a certain dogma, believing that that dogma is going to get you to heaven. Falling from grace is when you are observing certain religious rituals, believing that that's going to get you to heaven. That is falling from grace. Falling from grace is when you add something, whatever it is, baptism, communion, it doesn't matter what it is. If you add anything, whatever that thing is, to the grace of God to give you favor with God. Chapter 5, Epistle to the Galatians. Here's what Paul is saying. He's saying to them, to fall from grace is to fall into legalism. That's what he's saying. To fall from grace is to fall into legalism. And since choosing legalism is the abandoning of the grace principle by which you can only relate to God, therefore, You have turned away from the all sufficiency of the grace of God, all the necessity of the grace of God for salvation. Well, let me give you a quick background about the church in Galatia. That's modern day Turkey. Paul comes in, preaches the gospel of grace, salvation through Jesus Christ, Christ alone, faith alone, grace alone, and then the church grew. People believed, and then he left. A group of people called the Judaizers came in. The Judaizers, they're the ones who taught that yes, you are saved through faith in Jesus Christ, plus the keeping of the ceremonial law. You are not saved by Christ alone, the cross alone, faith alone, grace alone. No, you have that plus. And therefore, if you have that and not the other, you're not really saved. That's what they were teaching. And you can understand why Paul is absolutely furious. I mean, these Judaizers, like their modern day successors, they have a strategy, and they have a very deceptive strategy. They really do. It never changes. I mean, you just look at it through history. It's the same strategy. First of all, you try to destroy the credibility of the preacher of the truth. Then you turn in and you destroy the truth that he is preaching. That's what they were doing. These people came from Jerusalem and said, oh, Paul wasn't one of the 12. The 12 don't believe him. He doesn't understand. He wasn't there at the resurrection time. And that's why Paul had to defend his own apostleship to these people. And once people began to say, yeah, I'm not really sure about this Paul guy. You know, once they succeeded in that and they said, now let me tell you, what he's teaching is not the whole truth. He's just teaching you through grace alone, but really you have to keep all these ceremonial laws as well if you really want to make it to heaven. That's the incredible, incredible deception. Here in the epistle to the Galatians, Paul becomes the most indignant that you ever see him anywhere in all of his writings. Why? He had a very good reason, and I thank God for it that we have it today. Because he knew that when you teach that salvation through grace plus, whatever that plus is, I don't care what it is, you repudiate the whole gospel of Jesus Christ. He knew that when you preach that salvation is through faith plus, you empty the cross of Jesus Christ of its power. You empty the cross of Christ of its value. That is why the Apostle Paul is so indignant in this epistle. And that is why he is so emphatic. Look at verses 2, 3, and 4 of Galatians 5. Here's what he's saying. He's saying, if the person is trying to be saved by works, that person had fallen from grace into legalism, and therefore he cannot be saved at all, since no one can be saved in any other way other than grace alone. When you witness, be careful ever to give somebody some rule to obey. Tell them that Jesus loves them and that he's ready to give his grace free. They don't have to jump through hoops to get to Christ. That his grace is free. And when the grace of God comes into their life, they will recognize that they're sinners and they need to repent. When the faith comes into their lives, they're going to come to the point of receiving the Lord Jesus Christ. Because that's his job, not yours. Your job is to witness. Don't give them 12 steps or 13 step formula or this or that or the other thing for them to be Christians. No. No. And that is why I thank God every single day. And we all should be thankful to God for preserving his word for us today. So that we can tell what is the error. So we can tell what is wrong. So we can tell what's false teaching. That he preserved his word for us today so we can know the difference between man's way and God's way. And make no mistake about it, legalism is man's way, not God's. In fact, in the 4th century, the epistle to the Galatians was already in circulation by then. By the 4th century, we see the beginning of the entry of legalism into the church. There were some monks who lived on a diet of bread, salt, and water, thinking that this is how they can please God. There were some monks who wore only a loincloth of thorns. Simon Stylites prostrated himself 1,224 times a day, thinking that this is how he can earn God's favor. When the Bible clearly said that God's grace is an unmerited favor, undeserved favor. Don't ever think that you deserve the grace of God. The question that always follows when you preach on grace, if I stop here, I would have been just as in error as the others. People would say, the natural response when they hear salvation by grace alone, there are some who would say, now that I'm saved by grace, can I just break every one of the commandments? Please hear me right on this one. Anyone who says this, anyone who practices this, anyone who believes this is not saved. Is not saved. I'm going to explain to you why. The Bible tells us that those who are saved by faith alone are not habitual lawbreakers. Those who have experienced the love and the grace of God, not only going to keep the letter of the law, they're going to keep the spirit of the law. What do you mean by the spirit of the law? Those who receive the grace of God by faith alone and receive the Lord Jesus Christ into their life, not only they're not going to kill, because that's what the commandment said, they're not even going to hate, which is the first step that will get you to killing. You see, that's the spirit of the law. Those who have received the grace of God and the love of God and overwhelmed with the salvation given so free, not only they're not going to covet somebody else's property and possession, they are going to give sacrificially of their own life and of their own resources, no matter how little they have or how much they have. You see, that's the spirit of the law. Those who have received the grace of God so freely by faith alone, believe in the Lord Jesus Christ, they don't only not take revenge, they are forgive those who even hurt them and despise them because they love their enemies. That's the spirit of the law. The Bible tells us that there are people who can keep the external laws. Remember the rich young ruler came to Jesus, said, what do I do to be saved? He said, keep the commandments. He said, oh, I kept all those. He said, you know, there are a number of instances. The older brother in the prodigal son story in Luke 15, he stayed home, sang in a church choir, and did all the right things. He kept them all. Man, he can tick them off. But listen to me, please. They may be able to keep the external law, but deep down, they are haters. Deep down, they are prideful. Deep down, they are angry. Deep down, they are covetous. Deep down, they are idolaters. You see, grace changes the heart. The one and all important question, listen carefully, please. How then can a Christian who's saved by grace alone, faith alone, keep the letter of the law as well as the spirit of the law? Not saved through them, but once he's saved, once she's saved, they keep them. How can they do that? When everything around us trying to pull us away, how can they do this? Well, the Holy Scriptures tells us that when you are saved by grace alone, the Holy Spirit of God came in to dwell on the inside of you. Why? The Spirit of God is to empower you to do the impossible. The Holy Spirit of God is there to strengthen you to do what is humanly cannot be done. The Holy Spirit of God comes into your life in order to guide you to do the undoable. You see, legalism imposes an outward code. It can never change the person's inner desire and inner heart. That is why I think this fallacy of political correctness that has been thrown around in this country is so dangerous. Because it can never change a man's heart. It can never change a woman's heart. It can never change a boy's heart or a girl's heart. Only the grace of God does that. Legalism enforces the outward appearance, but it can never, never, never enable you to please God. Grace, on the other hand, provides that inner desire and gives you the power to obey God. The Holy Spirit helps us to fulfill God's desire in us, to make us be all that God wants us to be. What does God want us to be? God wants to free us up, free to serve Him, free to sacrifice for Him, free to love, free to give, free to obey. That's what the Holy Spirit does in us. And so, my beloved friends, to fall from grace is to refuse to accept that it is grace alone, and only grace, can make you acceptable to God the Father.

0: illustrations. It is relatively easy not to murder. I think most of us here would say, I haven't murdered anybody. You haven't murdered anybody. It's relatively easy not to murder, but it is much harder to reach out in love to someone who despises you. It is relatively easy to not commit adultery, but it is harder to keep on loving your spouse more than yourself, even when you've just had a humdinger of an argument. It is relatively easy to pay taxes. It is much harder to give sacrificially to the Lord. You see what I mean now? Living in the Spirit is to be in constant openness to the Holy Spirit's guidance, even if He takes you in places that you might not, and your flesh might not like to go. Living in the Spirit makes me more conscious of what I have left undone, not brag on what I've done. Living in the Spirit forbids me from putting on a social mask. Living in the Spirit convicts me to avoid false comparisons with other Christians. Someone said that the ultimate effect of legalism is to lower our view of God. And I say amen to that. But grace, on the other hand, gives us high and lofty view of God. When He lavishes His grace upon us undeservedly. Beloved friends, I want to tell you what often overwhelms me. Not how much I've done, but how much God's grace is lavished upon me. Especially in the times when I'm not deserving of it. If you want to live in victory, if you want to live in power, get to know, really, really know Jesus. If you want to live in victory and in power, get to know the overwhelming grace and love of God. If you really want to live in victory and in power, put yourself in the place of receiving the grace of God.
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1: Showers tonight with a risk of a thunder shower and a low of 8. Thursday, showers ending in the morning, then cloudy. Rain beginning again in the afternoon, along with a risk of a thunder shower. A high of 17. Thursday night, cloudy. 70% chance of showers and a low of 7. Cloudy skies expected on Friday with a high of 18. Saturday, a mix of sun and cloud and a high of 22. Sunshine making a return on Sunday with a high of 26 degrees. And Monday, sunny, a high of 32. Planning your day? Get the latest local forecast on the Discover Westman app.
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1: On the day of Pentecost in Acts chapter 2, Peter preaches, "This man, Jesus he is referring to, delivered over by the predeterminate plan and foreknowledge of God, you nailed to a cross by the hands of godless men and put him to death. But God raised him up again, putting an end to the agony of death, since it was impossible for him to be held in its power." Death has a power, but here is the ladies' trio to sing of a power that is far greater and a power that will never lose that power.

The Bible has the answer. You have provided the questions, and we search God's holy word, God's authoritative word, in order to find the answers. Question number one. Why were Ananias and Sapphira not given time to repent before God killed them in Acts chapter 5? You will remember in Acts chapter 5, the account is given that as the church was growing with explosive growth there in Jerusalem, that there were certain problems that also came along with that growth. Some were taking their new faith very seriously, but others thought that they could take full advantage of their privileges there. Ananias and Sapphira were among them. Now let me emphasize to you that the problem in Acts chapter 5 was not that Ananias and Sapphira withheld part of the proceeds of something that they had sold. They were not compelled to hand it over to the apostles, but rather that they were lying about how much they were giving. And so that was why they were struck down. I think that the real answer to this is that this is a demonstration of what is due to us. Their instant judgment and condemnation. In this, we see what all of us deserve apart from the grace of God. The other day I was reading in Ezra chapter 9, and in verse 13 is a line which is most especially pertinent. Ezra is praying, and he says, "You, our God, have requited us less than our iniquities deserve, and have given us an escaped remnant as this. You have requited us less than our iniquities deserve." And it's not strange that God would strike Ananias and Sapphira, that they would both perish, but rather the strange thing is why God does not strike down more of us for what we do in violation of His law and in violation of His word. Question number two. What's the difference between trading stock market shares and gambling in a casino? Interesting question here. They are similar in that neither is a sure thing. And some people, by their willful ignorance of the stock market's character and their unwillingness to seek out wise counsel, use the stock market essentially as a casino. However, in a casino and in gambling of all different kinds, you buy nothing with your money but a momentary shot of adrenaline and sure and certain poverty and sorrow. Let that be underlined. In the stock market, if the company is not a fly-by-night operation and fraudulent, you actually own a part of the assets of the company and are entitled to a portion of the funds it generates. But again, not a sure thing. But I think of what Jesus spoke of in Matthew chapter 25. It's the parable of the talents. The one man received 5 talents, one man received 2 talents, and one man received 1 talent. Here we have it. In verse 16 especially, we read Jesus saying, "Immediately the one who had received the 5 talents, the 5 large quantities of money that was, he went and traded with them." It doesn't say that he went down the street and he threw some dice until it came to something better. He worked that money from his master and gained 5 more talents. Then we also have not just Matthew chapter 25 as an example, but in 1 Timothy chapter 6, verses 9, 10, and 11, Paul says, "Those who want to get rich fall into temptation and a snare, and many foolish and harmful desires which plunge men into ruin and destruction." Here, I think, is the best illustration
Casinos, gambling, lottery of every different kind, it's a get-rich-quick scheme, and it is destructive. It eats away at the soul, and it undermines what God would have us. Paul says the love of money. He doesn't say money is the root of all evil, but he says the love of money is the root of all sorts of evil, and some, by longing for it, have wandered away from the faith and pierced themselves. What a great word. They have pierced themselves. It's not someone else piercing them, but they've pierced themselves with many griefs. And Paul says, flee from these things, you man of God. Good counsel, Paul, that we flee from these things whereby we seek to get rich quick and we go through all of the things that this world has for us. If you have a question, send it to us and we will use it as we are able on The Bible Has the Answer. Our mailing address, Faith to Live By, Box 426, Winnipeg, Manitoba, R3C2H6. Heidi Taves now comes to sing There Is a Redeemer, and that is followed by Jonathan Cavist singing Something Beautiful.

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Jesus, we read, was questioned as to who he was when he was here on this earth. People hadn't seen anything like this. Who is this man? They would ask in the shadows as they dialogued with one another. It's a great question, and it's best that we get the right answer. In Matthew chapter 16, we read an interesting account of Jesus coming into the district of Caesarea Philippi. He was asking his disciples, "Who do people say that the Son of Man is?" He's asking them, "What's the word on the street about who I am?" He couldn't go up to them himself, but he hoped to have his disciples elicit the answers that they might have overheard people saying under their breath. And they said, "Some say John the Baptist, that you are a reincarnation of John the Baptist, come back from the dead, and that you're alive once again in a different body." Others said, "Elijah, that Jesus, he spoke and there was a fire within him, just as the people read of Elijah hundreds of years before, coming and doing such great works, calling fire down from heaven." Others said, "Jeremiah." It's interesting that they picked out Jeremiah. Jeremiah was the weeping prophet. He was the one whose heart was utterly broken. He was rent in two over the sins of his people, knowing that they would go into Babylonian captivity and that Jerusalem would be destroyed. Jeremiah, the weeping prophet. They saw in Jesus something of that very same character, one who was heartbroken for them. Or one of the prophets, the people said. So we have at least four different ones: John the Baptist, Elijah, Jeremiah, or a variety of the prophets have been named. Jesus then says, "Now, I want to ask you a different question. I don't want to ask what they out there say about me, but you who have walked with me, you who have had a front row seat in order to see the miracles that I have effected, to hear the teaching that I have given, to walk with me, to live moment by moment, day by day, to know that there's no tricks here, to know that there's nothing going on behind the scenes. You see me by day, you see me at night, you have full access to bother me, to annoy me, to pester me, to ask me questions, to walk with me, to eat with me. We're always together. Now I want to ask the question, who do you say that I am?" Simon Peter, as so often, was the one who spoke up. Others were glad to remain mute, but Simon Peter typically had a response, and here he had the best one that he ever did have. "Simon Peter answered, 'You are the Christ, the Son of the living God.'" When you throw a dart, it's great if you're toward the center of the board. But if you can get in the middle of the middle of the middle, how wonderful that is. You want to take the dartboard and no longer use it. You want that dart to just stay there, and that you might brag to your friends. Here, Peter was in the middle of the middle of the middle in his answer. "You are the Christ, the Son of the living God." And Jesus, he commends Peter. He says, "Peter, you've got it. You absolutely have it. Blessed are you, Simon Barjona, because flesh and blood did not reveal this to you, but my Father who is in heaven. Only my Father could open your eyes to see who I truly am and to give such an answer as what you have just given in this simple statement. 'You are the Christ, the Son of the living God. Blessed are you, Simon.'" And Jesus says one more thing to Simon. He says, "I also say to you that you are Peter, and upon this rock
upon this bedrock confession, upon this firm foundation of those who trust in me and confess that I am exactly this, I will build my church. Five simple words in English. I will build my church. Jesus, he is the church builder. He is the builder of his church. This is the answer that we have. But what is church? Is it a building? Is it an organization? Is it a denomination? Is it a movement? The very word church comes from the Greek word ekklesia, and it's a compound word which means called out ones. Called out ones. Who is the church? It is those who have been called out of sin, called out of death, called out of the night, called out of ourselves, called out of our own ambitions, our own attempts to be right with God, called to the Lord in order that he might cleanse us, in order that we might be redeemed by his power, in order that we might know his reconciling power, his justifying power, his atoning power. That is what church is. And Jesus says, I will build those who come to me and those who trust in me, those who look at me, and just as you did, Peter, say, Thou art the Christ, the Son of the living God. In you I find all that I need, all that I want. You are my great joy. You are my delight. And my trust is in you. Jesus, who is this man? He is the one who is building his church. And it's people. It's not bricks and mortar. It's not organizational charts and flow forms and all of those different things. But it is Jesus reaching out, grabbing people, drawing them to himself, loving them, working a mighty miracle in them. Are you a part of the church? Are you a part of those who have been called out? Oh, hear Jesus' voice. He's calling to you today. Come to him. Hear his voice and know life in his name. And God bless you as you know it today.

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3: Showers tonight with a risk of a thunder shower and a low of 8. Thursday, showers ending in the morning, then cloudy. Rain beginning again in the afternoon, along with a risk of a thunder shower. A high of 17. Thursday night, cloudy. 70% chance of showers and a low of 7. Cloudy skies expected on Friday with a high of 18. Saturday, a mix of sun and cloud and a high of 22. Sunshine making a return on Sunday with a high of 26 degrees. And Monday, sunny, a high of 32. Planning your day? Get the latest local forecast on the Discover Westman app.
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5: I had been a pastor for a little over 35 years when I accepted the calling to come to Back to the Bible Canada. And early on, someone asked me if I ever dreamt of going on my own and starting my own media ministry apart from Back to the Bible Canada. Well, I honestly said I had no such temptation, none at all. The only temptation I ever fought with was the temptation to go back to pastoral ministry. I mean, even if that ministry would be a church of just 100 people. I've always believed that the pastoral ministry is a high calling. I think it was Spurgeon who once said, if God has called you to be a pastor, don't take a step downward, become a king. I think that captures the essence of what I think as well. I guess what I'm saying is, at the outset of our study of 1 Timothy 4, 6 to 9, I want to give the impression that when I speak of pastoral ministry, I'm not speaking about theory. This was my life. I didn't try it for a few years and then run to something else. I fully embraced this calling. I didn't think about how many hours I would work a week. Instead, I embraced the life of a pastor, or the calling upon my life and the work to which I gave myself. Now, I say all of this not just to give the impression that I know the calling and the work, but also that I have thought much about what that work actually entails. More than once, I would ask myself, what is my work? And I was more than aware from my reading and from a number of seminars that I attended that there are all manner of different theories about what the main function of the pastor or the shepherd or the elder is all about. See, I like to talk about the three big contenders, the business model, the therapy model, and the scholar model. The business model is the model that portrays the pastor as a kind of a leader that will propel the church to growth. You know, it's the view of the pastor both as a CEO and as a visionary leader whose leadership style propels people to follow and who launches the church into numerical growth. Well, the therapy model is the model of the pastor as a counselor, as a friend and a mentor and a spiritual director. It's the idea that pastors spend a great deal of their time doing one-to-one ministry to troubled souls or lost souls or people in pain, or need to find direction in their lives. So that's the model of the pastor as a counselor, a trusted minister to whom one can safely confess sins and receive assurance of God's forgiveness. I call that the therapy model as opposed to the CEO model. And the third model of the ministry sees the pastor as a theologian, someone who's both an apologist, that is, a defender of the faith in a world of unbelief, and also has the depth of theological insight into various theological issues be they historic issues or contemporary ones. Now, there are other possible theories of ministry for pastors. You know, for some, the pastor should be a good enough entertainer to wow the crowds, or to others, he should be a facilitator or a chaplain while others get things done. They're everyone's friends, but others direct and lead the church. Well, the crazy thing about all these competing views of pastoral ministry is that various people in the church actually hold these varied views and want their pastor to work within a view that conforms to their understanding. And at some point in time, every church needs to figure out what is the ultimate priority for the pastor. And if they don't, they'll merely have unspoken expectations leading to misunderstanding. Now, when we come to 1 Timothy 4, verse 6, we come close to describing job one for any pastor. And we will notice the verse says, "If you put these things before the brothers, you will be a good servant of Christ Jesus, being trained in the words of the faith and of the good doctrine that you have followed." Now, quite often, students of the Bible will wonder what these things are. So there are two options. One might argue that these things refers to everything that Paul has written in the book of 1 Timothy. And that would include remaining in Ephesus, not running away because it was a big task. It would also include charging certain people not to teach false doctrines. And it would also include teaching the church about, you know, the proper use of the law, encouraging prayer as a part of church life, prayer for all people. It includes putting principles into place for the selection of worthy elders and deacons, so forth. Do all these things and you will be a good servant. Now, that might make sense, but as a general rule, it always seems best that when we come to these connecting passages, like this one, that we should apply it to the immediate context. And the immediate context is a warning that comes to Paul from the Holy Spirit, in which the Holy Spirit warns that there will be people who will depart from the faith. And it'll do so because they're led astray by false teachers who are inspired by doctrines hatched up by demons. And that seems right here in this passage. And so that these things that Paul's referring to means that Paul expects Timothy to put these things, that is, the coming threat of massive false teaching and the consequent apostasy of some, to put these things or submit these things or make sure that the brothers and sisters in the church are informed about these things. Now, I've been talking about what are the most important things that a pastor, elder, or church leader can do. You know, one of the tasks of a shepherd of sheep is to protect the sheep from danger. There are wolves out there who wish to tear the sheep apart, and a good shepherd makes sure the sheep are protected. You know, on that note, we might remember Jesus teaching on that very topic. John 10, 11 to 13 records Jesus as saying, "I am the good shepherd. The good shepherd lays down his life for the sheep. He who is a hired hand and not a shepherd, who does not own the sheep, sees the wolf coming and leaves the sheep and flees, and the wolf snatches them and scatters them. He flees because he's a hired hand and cares nothing for the sheep." See, the key feature of any good shepherd is that he keeps the sheep safe. And that safety may include predators of any kind in the congregation. So allow me to pat myself on the back for a little bit. I remember once having a married youth worker, and he was writing love notes to one of the students. The family of that student brought it to my attention, along with the emails that he had sent. And I made sure I got all the information right, and in very short order, I had that person removed from staff, also from any activity with youth, and called upon him to enter into an accountability relationship. Instead of submitting, he was angry, left the church in a huff, and he said all manner of slanderous things against me. That's okay. I'll never forget meeting with the mom and dad along with their grade 12 daughter. We talked about how we could ensure that our ministry would remain safe for everyone. We also prayed together. But I'll never forget what the dad told his daughter in my presence. He said, "Honey, I told you if we told the church, they'd protect you." See, I've treasured that comment for many years. It's what I always want to be true. Predators won't be protected. You know, but here in 1 Timothy 4, verse 6, the protection means to alert the flock of false teaching. Put these things before the brothers. See, all spiritual leaders of God's people must have a burden of teaching things that are both positive and negative. Make sure the doctrinal footing of the congregation is solid. Many have suggested that the Greek word for put, as, you know, put these things before the brothers, it can also be translated as suggest these things. I mean, perhaps that's not quite the right translation, but it does give a sense of the thing. The idea is that when talking about false teaching, the pastor's words must be moderate and not extremist. Doesn't mean the pastor doesn't point out false teaching when it happens, but rather it's done in an even tone. The idea is that he doesn't shout and accuse, but rather he patiently teaches. He's careful, showing why a doctrine is false, why that matters, what the Bible teaches, how God's people should respond. That's the kind of approach that helps the church remain loving and at the same time aware of false teaching. Now, says Paul, if you do this, you'll be a good servant of Christ Jesus. Now, the word for servant, that's diakonos or deacon. But here Paul doesn't say that it's a task for deacons. Rather, he means that when Timothy is patiently teaching and exhorting and warning and encouraging, he should be seen as a servant of Christ. And then in order to emphasize that, Paul adds, being trained in the words of the faith and of the good doctrine that you followed. And it's right here that I think we come close to job one. A pastor, when he's a good servant of Jesus, if he's an expert on anything, is an expert on the corpus of Christian truth. He can articulate the doctrines of Scripture in a manner that's understood by all and can be applied to everyday life. And that's the idea of the shepherd as a protector of the flock. The flock has been won to Christ by the work of the Spirit. Once they're in Christ, the shepherd ensures that they remain in Christ. Yeah, false teachers will arise, sure enough. They'll cause some to depart from the faith, but the faithful shepherd, the one who's a servant of Christ, will say, but not on my watch. While God gives me life and breath, I will ensure that the teaching and disciple and training ministry in this church can be trusted. Good shepherds believe they're called upon to protect the flock.
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5: First Timothy chapter 4, verse 6 was a command for Timothy to ensure that Timothy views his primary role as a defender in the church, one who will ensure that others remain faithful to the Lord. And then we come to verse 7a. Have nothing to do with irreverent, silly myths. Now, notice here, Paul has moved from defending the truth against satanically inspired false teaching onto something else. We move from false doctrines meant to confuse and deceive and to entice people to abandon the faith, or as I said last time, the one truth once for all delivered to the saints. Now, Paul has dealt with that, and now he sees another threat. And this one is the threat of irreverent and silly myths. See, on the one hand, Timothy is called upon to take on false teachers head on, show them their error, and correct them in a winsome way. But when it comes to myths, well, Paul has a very different approach. Simply avoid the foolish nonsense things. In short, you know, Paul doesn't want Timothy to even bother arguing with this kind of thing. So we might wonder here what Paul has in mind. But if we go back to chapter 1, verse 4, Paul spoke about myths and endless genealogies that promote speculation. Well, I remember years ago being given a book that was called The Bible Code. And if there ever was a piece of dribble, I mean, that was it. It claimed to put numerical values to all Hebrew letters in the Bible, And then it claimed that you could find a secret Bible code in which you could find a prophecy from everything to the assassination of the once Israeli Prime Minister Menachem Begin, and then so forth. And I remember once being given another book. It claimed that the U.S. had not been keeping the sabbatical year in the Old Testament. And so in the coming year, there would be a severe economic downturn in the U.S. And all manner of people were visibly upset. Of course, it was a myth. Nothing happened. In our day, the amount of conspiracy theories that are sometimes traded in Christian circles can feel troublesome. And the faithful minister will remember that he doesn't have enough time to chase all those myths down. They're too many. And besides, should he do that, he'll spend all his time on this matter. Paul says the best way to deal with this, ignore it. Carry on in teaching the faith so people will be more fascinated with what the Bible actually teaches and how relevant it is to their lives rather than listening to some huckster claim that they've died and gone to heaven and have some fresh revelation that awaits us there. Just avoid the myths and get on with the business, says Paul. Now, having dealt with how Timothy is to deal with false teachers and with myths that commonly swirl around the church, Paul next gives some directives to Timothy himself. And it turns out there's so much more to pastoral ministry than leading and teaching and caring. Indeed, Paul is now greatly concerned with Timothy's self-care. In his very famous book, Lectures to My Students, the great English preacher Charles Haddon Spurgeon said that the most important tool that any Christian minister had was himself. Not his books, not his training, not his ability to speak or put together a sermon and even to teach. Spurgeon says it was the man himself, and I think Paul would have said the same thing. So return again to 1 Timothy chapter 4, 7-9. Have nothing to do with irreverent, silly myths. Rather, train yourself for godliness. The saying is trustworthy and deserving of full acceptance. So don't give your attention to all the myths that are constantly floating around. Instead, use your time wisely. Train yourself. Now, in order to make that point, Paul goes to the world of athletics. And what he says there was not only true then, it's just as true now. We all know that among high-performing athletes, constant physical training is essential. I remember watching an interview with an NFL quarterback. Many consider him to be the greatest quarterback of all time, and he said that the further he rose and the greater his accomplishments, the more training that was demanded of him. You know, at first it seemed counterintuitive. I thought, no, once you master the skills of your trade, it shouldn't be as hard as before. It should be a matter of muscle memory, repeating the things that you've mastered. But the more I thought about it, I realized I must be wrong. To reach the level of performance he had, it required a great deal of physical training, and if he stopped training, he would revert to a lower level. And if he sought to better himself, he'd have to work harder than he'd ever done before. And it's with that in mind that Paul tells Timothy, if you're going to be a good pastor, you'll have to go into training. And for some of us, that sounds strange. Now, of course, we're used to pastors having been trained. I mean, I was trained. I did the obligatory studies in both Greek and Hebrew. I found Greek easier than Hebrew. I also learned to outline passages and watch for grammatical cues or signals that helped me to understand the meaning of any text. I took courses on Hebrew culture and the Greek culture at the time of the New Testament. I studied both biblical theology and systematic theology. I took courses on church history, including its great leaders. I learned the theology of the Reformation. I also took courses on church leadership. On and on went my training. But I found I wasn't done when I finished seminary. I found out that all that intellectual training didn't yet deal with the greatest matter of my soul. I was given to envy, I found, and pride, and self-seeking attitudes, of which my seminary training did next to nothing. And I needed to learn more about how to be gracious, even with those who were less than gracious to me. My training was never finished. Look again at verse 8. For while bodily training is of some value, godliness is of value in every way, as it holds promise for the present life and also the life to come. And when Paul says bodily training is of some value, he's not referring back to the earlier part of the chapter when he's speaking about, you know, the false teachers, the ones who forbade marriage and abstinence from certain kinds of food. Paul's not saying, you know, abstaining from certain kinds of food has some value. And it doesn't. He's already made that point. Rather, Paul's using the analogy of the games. A runner, a javelin thrower, any other kind of athlete will know that bodily training is of some value. Now, we might pause and say, no, no, Paul, it's not just some value, it's of great value. You know, and for us today, we might say, it's important to keep your body fit. It will lead to great results in terms of, you know, the quality of your life. And Paul would agree with that. You know, keep in shape, improve your quality of life. That's of some value. So why does he say only some value? And the answer must be that Paul's thinking in eternal terms. If you stay in shape, you know, as the present athlete is in prime shape, the value of that lasts no longer than the present life. I mean, after 70, 80, 90 years, all the benefits you receive from that come suddenly to a crashing end. It's only of some value and of no value in eternity. On the other hand, godliness is of value in every way. If you learn to subdue the flesh, if you set your heart on things above, if you think about things that are good and holy and pure, if you make a practice of prayer, if you regularly read and apply the scripture to your life, if you practice deeds of kindness and mercy to others, if you make a

0: trained himself or herself to see everything under God's providential and loving hand. Now, consider what happens to that person when tragedy strikes, something that would reduce everyone else to despair. But the godly man or woman knows at the outset that God's providential hand has laid the groundwork for everything, and that God is concerned that everything we go through is preparing us for the best possible eternity. See, I mention this to say that the godly are the strongest and the happiest people on earth because they see God's purpose in everything. They have trained their senses. But of course, Paul makes the point. If it is only an advantage in this life, well, it would, like, you know, like bodily training, only have some value. But godliness, the godliness that we learn here and now, has value in the life to come. It is, Paul knows, that what we learn here will help us in the life to come. And then in verse 9, Paul simply reinforces that matter, that this saying, that the value of godliness is a trustworthy saying, that it is a truth that can be relied on. So, for the pastor, what in fact is job one? See, while it is necessary to protect the flock, and it is necessary for the pastor to remain on track in training the people of God, job one seems to be that the pastor is trained in godliness. The best blessing the pastor can offer his flock is that he is a man of God.
1: Thanks for your message today, John. Help me out here. What do you think are some of the necessary disciplines that anyone going into ministry should include in their lives?
0: Well, I would say just the very basics is regular reading of Scripture, and you should read through the Scripture numerous times, regularly. The prayer, especially for the people that you lead, that's a part of it. But you would also ask always be asking the Holy Spirit to fill you afresh so that you would live a life of holiness.
1: Thanks, John. And remember to join us again tomorrow as we continue our series, Living the Truth, right here on Back to the Bible Canada, Bible teaching you can trust.

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1: At the bottom of the student's report card, the teacher wrote, "If you won't believe half of what he says goes on in school, I won't believe half of what he says goes on at home."
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1: When my wife and I were first married, we agreed to lead a youth group helping high school kids turn into responsible adults. It was discouraging work. They reminded me of me in my teenage years. Many of their parents had lost hope, so they turned them over to us. Jerry Hansen was the ringleader. Now, Jerry was born with a congenital heart condition. His parents were told he wouldn't live beyond 3 months, so they prayed, and God answered. Jerry grew up a strong and healthy teenager. He was like a three-bean salad, always loaded with mischief, though. We took the youth on weekend retreats where Jerry and his friends played pranks. The guys were funny. They were Kool-Aid in the showerhead kind of guys. I found myself laughing behind my hand, but frankly, I didn't know what to do with them. They reminded me of, well, of me, as I said. Jerry and I connected, talking about music

0: girls and God, but there seemed to be not a spiritual bone in his body, and I wondered if there was hope for him. One night, I invited three of the more challenging guys to our house. "Bring the music you love and tell me why you like it," I said. So they did. For a short time, it seemed to help. When Jerry finished school, he worked in the oil and gas industry, using ultrasound technology to inspect the welds that join miles of pipelines that crisscross our planet. Much of his time was spent aboard huge ships, checking for potential leaks, ensuring the quality and integrity of the pipes. But God wasn't in the picture. For long periods, his parents lost track of where he was, so they prayed. His mom, Sharon, told me that she believed a day was coming when she would thank Jerry for being the catalyst that taught them how to pray and hold on to God's promises. "Dear God," they asked, "bring to his mind truth learned in childhood." Then came devastating news. Doctors had found a large tumor on Jerry's brain. Cancer. They were numb. While Jerry and his dad waited to see another oncologist, Jerry smiled and said, "Dad, I had a talk with Jesus, and I now know that I have a personal relationship with him. I'm just sorry it took so long. It's been such a hard road." As the cancer spread, Jerry tried to tell his friends about the joy he'd found in Jesus, of his return to God, of finding grace and forgiveness. He started many emails, but the cancer made it impossible for him to finish them. Many prayed for his healing, but God had a different healing in mind. The boy who wouldn't live beyond 3 months was finally called home. At the funeral, Jerry's dad, Selmer, told of Jairus' daughter, a girl Jesus healed. Jesus told her father, "Trust in me, and everything will be all right." "But can everything be all right even if your child dies?" he asked. "Yes. Because of the hope we have, it can be," he said. "It can be all right because God promises eternal life in the face of death. The one who had the power to bring our son back from the dead has defeated death forever for all of us. We will see him again one day." Few things steal our joy like seeing those we love make poor choices. Yet Jerry's parents want you to keep on praying and loving. We are in God's good hands, regardless of what life brings or takes away. Don't give up hope, my friend. Jerry's dad loves telling stories of his son's great sense of humor. Then he smiles and says, "There are worse things than having a son in heaven."
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A warm welcome to our program, Prophecy for Today, where we study biblical prophecy and its application to our daily life. It's a wonderful day to worship God. I'm William Steves. Let's pray. Dear Almighty Father, I'm not worthy to come to you. I'm a sinner who continually offends your grace, but I praise you that I have been forgiven by the blood of Christ, and that I have been given access by grace to your throne. Purify my heart, fix my eyes on you. Bless the program today, and it's in the name of my Savior Jesus Christ that I can pray. Amen.

Maranatha, friends, the Lord is coming. Today's letter comes from Alberta. Our listener writes, I'm so thankful for the sound messages from the People's Gospel Hour. Our prayer is that your ministry will continue until the Lord comes again. We likewise pray the same thing. May God enable us to continue until the day of Christ. Psalm 145, 1 through 6. I will extol thee, my God, O King, and I will bless thy name forever and ever. Every day will I bless thee, and I will praise thy name forever and ever. Great is the Lord, and greatly to be praised, and his greatness is unsearchable. One generation shall praise thy works to another, and shall declare thy mighty acts. I will speak of the glorious honor of thy majesty, and of thy wondrous works. And men shall speak of the might of thy terrible acts, and I will declare thy greatness. Our God is eternally worthy of praise, honor, and adulation. His greatness is unsearchable, the scripture says. He is glorious in his majesty, wondrous in his works. The psalmist reminds us that we should glorify the Lord every day, all the time, in everything we do. We should speak of him to all we meet, so that everyone knows what a glorious God we serve. The May edition of the Gospel Standard is available upon request. We here at the People's Gospel Hour would be blessed to hear from you. 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A son or daughter, perhaps, or a colleague or friend. 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Our mailing address is the People's Gospel Hour, Post Office Box 1660, Halifax, Nova Scotia, Canada, B3J3A1. Our United States address is the People's Gospel Hour, Post Office Box 55862, Boston, Massachusetts, 02205.

0: And now, the familiar voice of Pastor Perry F. Rockwood, who is at home with the Lord.
1: Shall we pray? Father, in the name of the Lord Jesus today, we bow in thy presence. We come together to worship thee, to praise thy name. And we say today that we do love thee because thou hast first loved us. Oh, bless each one listening in. I pray for young people today, just where they are. We just ask thee to touch them. Pray today thou wilt help every young person to realize that thou hast a plan for their life. And oh, the first plan is salvation, and the second plan is thy will. Lord, minister today. Oh, I pray for the homes of the land, for mothers and fathers, husbands and wives. Father, how the devil is attacking the homes. And I just pray today that thou wilt minister and work. I pray today for the dear Jewish people wherever they are. Oh, that they might realize that Jesus is their long-promised Messiah, and he is able to save them and give them peace and a hope that no one else can give. Lord, bless our broadcast ministry. Meet their great needs today. In Jesus' name, amen. We've been studying this week on the subject of the tribulation, the great one. And you know, Paul says that we're to study to show ourselves approved unto God, rightly dividing the word of truth. And we need to rightly divide the Bible if we are to understand it. We are living today in the age of grace, or the church age, or the age of the Holy Spirit, when God is calling out a people unto his own, which is, of course, the church. And when that church is completed, the Lord is coming back to rapture his church, his people, unto himself, so that the dead in Christ shall be raised first. Then we which are alive and remain shall be caught up together with them in the clouds to meet the Lord in the air. And so shall we ever be with the Lord. And then will come the great tribulation. And we've mentioned the characteristics of this great tribulation and some of the different events that will take place in the great tribulation. Now today, I want you to notice the course of the tribulation. The tribulation begins with the signing of a covenant between Antichrist and the Jews for a period of 7 years, which is Daniel's 70th week of Daniel 9, 24 to 27. This treaty will guarantee protection to Israel so that she may rebuild her temple and reestablish her ancient religious rituals of Judaism. Antichrist will attempt to settle the Arab-Israeli dispute and will side with Israel in her claim to the land of Palestine. There will be three series of judgments in the tribulation: the seven seal judgments, the seven trumpets judgments, and the seven vials judgments, all of them found in Revelation, well, let's say chapter 16, and we should go right through to chapter 19. Now, first notice the seven seal judgments. These judgments are the first judgments of the tribulation and will probably occur early in the period. There's the first seal judgment, Revelation 6, 1 and 2. The white horse coming there to conquer. My, you just look at that. The second seal judgment, Revelation 6, 3 to 4. The red horse, representing, of course, bloodshed. Pieces taken from the earth. The third seal judgment, Revelation 6, 5 and 6, the black horse, represents famine. And my dear friends, we see the stage being set for that today. I was reading where one authority on food says that the oil famine is nothing compared to the food famine that is to come. With the tremendous increase in population, how we need to increase our own agricultural products, or else the world is going to be in a terrible situation. A day's wages there in their tribulation will buy only 1/8 the normal supply of food. That's real inflation. Now the fourth seal judgment, Revelation 6, 7, and 8, the pale horse, of course, represents death. 1/4 of the world's population will be killed. When the Lord Jesus comes for his own, the fifth seal judgment, Revelation 6, verses 9 to 11. This speaks of those who will be martyred in the tribulation period for the word of God and for the testimony which they held. The sixth seal judgment, Revelation 6, 12 to 17, At this time, there will be drastic physical changes in the earth and sky, which will produce terror in the hearts of people. They will try to hide from God and from Christ, knowing that the great day of his wrath has come. The seventh seal judgment, Revelation 8, verse 1, when this seal is opened, there is silence in heaven for half an hour. My, just think of it. It is the calm before the storm. God the Lamb, the four living ones, the 24 elders, the seraphim of Isaiah 6, the 100 million and millions of angels, the church, the martyrs beneath the altar, all are silent. I want to tell you it's going to be an awful time here upon the earth. But if you're saved, you won't be a part of it. If you're not saved, you may be a part of it. And if you're not a part of that, you'll be a part of death. And death means eternal separation from God. Death means the lake of fire for all eternity. Oh, friend, consider your soul. What shall it profit a man if he gain the whole world and lose his soul? And what shall a man give in exchange for his soul? Now, the seven trumpet judgments, just mention them briefly. Of course, when the seventh seal is opened, the seven trumpet judgments are introduced. The first trumpet judgment, Revelation 8, 7, there be hail and fire mingled with blood. 1/3 of the trees and all green grass will be burned. And I believe this, it means exactly what it says. And I believe we ought to take it literally. The second trumpet judgment, Revelation 8, 8, when this second trumpet sounds, what appears to be a great mountain is dropped into the sea. 1/3 of the sea becomes blood, 1/3 of the sea creatures die, and 1/3 of all ships shall be destroyed. The third trumpet judgment, Revelation 8:10, a burning star falls on 1/3 of all rivers and springs of water, making them bitter, and many die because of the poisoned water. The fourth trumpet, Revelation 8:12, this judgment affects the sun, moon, and stars, and the day-night circle, so that the day and night are shortened by 1/3. Now, this no doubt means that the 24-hour cycle will be shortened to 16 hours. Friend, it's going to be an awful, awful time of God's judgment coming upon this world. People live today as though there's no God and as though they're not accountable to God. But, my friends, we are accountable to God, and this world is going to be accountable to God. And unless there is repentance unto salvation, then, of course, there will come the judgment of God, and that will be so personally to every one of you not saved. Oh, come today and receive the Lord as your own personal Savior. Those who are saved, pray hard for our broadcast ministry. Be a partner with us this week. 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Our United States address, the People's Gospel Hour, Box 55862. Boston, Massachusetts, 02205. Now, until the same time tomorrow, the Lord willing, Pastor Perry F. Rockwood, may the Lord bless you and make you a blessing.
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3: Showers tonight with a risk of a thunder shower and a low of 8. Thursday, showers ending in the morning, then cloudy. Rain beginning again in the afternoon, along with a risk of a thunder shower. A high of 17. Thursday night, cloudy. 70% chance of showers and a low of 7. Cloudy skies expected on Friday with a high of 18. Saturday, a mix of sun and cloud and a high of 22. Sunshine making a return on Sunday with a high of 26 degrees. And Monday, sunny, a high of 32. Planning your day? Get the latest local forecast on the Discover Westman app.

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1: Get the news you need when you need it by downloading the Discover Westman app. I'm Candace Dirksen, and here's what's making local news this hour. Some heads of council members, and community leaders are still deliberating on whether to add their name to the list on the voters' ballot come October 28th. Boys of Ain Morton's Judy Swanson has decided to retire after over a decade of supporting her community in the mayor's chair. Now, council member Rob Adams is stepping up to the plate, and after 24 years on council, it's a comfortable chair to sit in. But knowing the municipal staff and fellow councillors makes that decision much easier to make.
2: You know, when we were forced to amalgamate with the rural council, it was so smooth a transition, as we had worked well together before as joint councils on different projects. So, you know, and ever since then, we've all got along. It makes you proud to know that you can work with another bunch of people and get along and get things done. And I think we've proven it over the last 10 years with what we have accomplished, that you got to have a good council.
1: In 1926, Bethel Church opened its doors to a new congregation at Brandon City Hall under the name of the Four Square Gospel Church. Sometime later, it moved to Lorne Avenue and formally became the Bethel Christian Assembly Church. Pastor Mike Gordon says about 42 years ago, Bethel Church moved to its current location on Richmond Avenue.
3: We had a number of acres which were there, and there was a vision to have a church that would significantly impact the city. We have the building that is there now. We have some acreage in the back. The original vision was to have seniors' facilities there, and that looks like it might be coming a reality within the next year or two. And so we have slowly grown to a congregation that is probably close to 400 members, and if you're counting the online, could be even more.
1: The Bethel Church Centennial Celebration is happening May 29th to the 31st. And the Haleys, a Winnipeg trio of rockin' singer-songwriters, will be in the Manitou Opera House for its annual endowment fundraising concert. 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
1: Showers tonight with a risk of a thunder shower and a low of 8. Thursday, showers ending in the morning, then cloudy. Rain beginning again in the afternoon, along with a risk of a thunder shower. A high of 17. Thursday night, cloudy. 70% chance of showers and a low of 7. Cloudy skies expected on Friday with a high of 18. Saturday, a mix of sun and cloud and a high of 22. Sunshine making a return on Sunday with a high of 26 degrees. And Monday, sunny, a high of 32. Planning your day? Get the latest local forecast on the Discover Westman app.
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7: Unleashing God's truth, one verse at a time. 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
8: The ground of our inheritance is Christ, beloved. Christ. You see, there's no way to get anything that God has to offer apart from Christ. There's nothing outside of Christ. Neither is there salvation in any other, for there is none other name under heaven given among men whereby we must be saved. I didn't say that. That's what the Bible said. And I believe the Bible to be the authoritative word of God.
5: Welcome to Grace to You with the Bible teaching of John MacArthur. I'm your host, Phil Johnson. An old saying goes, he promised me earrings, but he only pierced my ears. In other words, you set your hopes on the promise of blessing, only to be disappointed. Sounds like many of the promises handed out today. You're told, do this or give that, and you're sure to reach your financial goals or be healed from sickness or meet the man or woman of your dreams or guarantee your place in heaven. But those promises only disappoint. They're hollow, deceptive, even deadly. And yet, there is good news of amazing riches backed by the unchanging promises of God's Word. Find out how those riches can be your riches today on Grace to You as John MacArthur continues his study, Richer Than You Think. But before the lesson, we're so grateful for the work God is doing in the lives of people through Grace to You. And I have an example of that that I'd like to pass along. Here's a letter from Dan. He writes, I heard John MacArthur for the first time while driving home from work on my local Christian radio station. The sermon he preached really opened my eyes. I searched the internet for John's ministry when I got home, and I downloaded the Grace to You app and began listening to Grace Stream every chance I could get. I recently found the sermon archive and found out I could search the website for John's sermons by book. So fantastic. Even though Pastor MacArthur has passed on to glory, he continues to help me know the truth and grow in my faith. I've never felt closer to God in my life. Please keep these tools available as long as possible, and I'll try my best to support Grace to You as much as I can. God bless you all, and he signs it, Dan. Well, thank you for your partnership and for your encouraging letter, Dan. And friends, your support helps ensure that we can reach and minister to people like Dan around the world. Thank you for the vital role you have in our work. And if you've benefited but have never known the blessing of sharing in this ministry, today would be a great day to take that step. I'll tell you how to partner with us before we end today. But now, here's John MacArthur showing you why, if you're a Christian, you are richer than you think.
8: I remember years ago when I used to travel in the South and do assemblies, and we used to do a lot of ministries in the black high schools, that we would meet with a lot of people who looked at life rather bleakly. And I can remember many, many conversations with young people down in Mississippi and other parts of the South, and they would say to me, John, they would say, do you think we'll ever be able to amount to what we want to amount to? Do you think we'll ever be able to fulfill our dreams for our life? And we'd have conversation after conversation through those years in those kinds of ways. And you know, I see that in all parts of life. I see that with young people today and with old people as well, who really face life with a sense of foreboding, who wonder whether or not there ever really will be a fulfillment in life, who wonder whether life will really turn out to be what it could be, who wonder whether there is really potential for something wonderful and fulfilling and exciting in life. That brings me to share with you the thoughts in Ephesians 1, 11 to 14, because they are really about the promise of God in Jesus Christ to everyone who believes. There are some things that can make life meaningful. There are some fantastic things that God has planned for those that are in Christ. Some promises that God will keep. Now, when you use the word promise, you know, maybe some people would be cynical about it because, let's face it, we've all known people who made promises and didn't keep them. And frankly, we've all made promises ourselves and didn't keep them, right? And in our society today, it's promises, promises, promises, promises. Governments make promises and break them. Nations make promises and break them. Advertisers make promises and break them. Politicians make promises and break them. Preachers make promises and break them. Husbands, wives, brothers, sisters, moms, dads, uncles, aunts, friends, enemies, everybody. But there is one who makes promises. Guess what? Never breaks them. Never. That's Jesus Christ. And the promise that he makes here in Ephesians 1, 11 to 14 is above all things wonderful, incredible, and exciting. And I want to share with you what Paul has to say about it. Peter said this, 2 Peter 3, the Lord is not slack concerning what? His promises. Isn't that great? The Lord is not slack concerning his promises. In fact, the Apostle Paul said he is God who cannot lie. In Hebrews 10:23, the Bible says, He is faithful that promised. In Romans 4:21, the Bible says, What He has promised, He is able also to perform. There is somebody who keeps His promises. That's God. God who cannot lie keeps His promises. Now listen. Paul is telling us in Ephesians 1 verses 3 to 14, this whole passage is one sentence, the longest sentence in the Bible. He just goes on and on. And his heart is so full of praise, he can't find a period anywhere. It's just a matter of, and then there was this, and so forth. He's just pouring out praise. And what he is praising God for is this wonderful promise that God has made in Jesus Christ. That's what's on his heart. He says in verse 3, Blessed be the God and Father of our Lord Jesus Christ, who has blessed us with all spiritual blessings in the heavenlies in Christ. And then he goes on to recite that. He's chosen us in Him before the foundation of the world. He's predestinated us to be to the praise of His glory. Verse 7, He's given us redemption through His blood. He's forgiven our sins according to the riches of His grace. Verse 8, He has abounded to us in all wisdom and prudence. He's even made known the secrets of His will. And all of these things in verse 10, ultimately He's going to bring us into one great harmonious union with Himself forever. No wonder He's full of praise, huh? No wonder. Now, basically, verses 3 to 14, from a technical viewpoint, are divided into three parts. He takes us all the way back, as verse 4 says, before the foundation of the world, and He lets us watch God master planning history. And as God is master planning history, the basic key to the whole thing is the building of the church. And Paul says, here is God, before the foundation of the world, putting together the church. And three key words separate the three parts to this passage. First, the pattern that he used or the plan that he used was based on election, chosen in him before the foundation of the world. That's what gives us our value, people. That's what gives us our sense of worth. Do you realize that you, that's right, you who love Jesus Christ, are in his church, have received him as your Savior, you were master planned by God into the church before the world began. And the second word that he uses is redemption. First, that it's election. That's the past part of it, God choosing. Then redemption. In verse 7, we've been redeemed. Now, that simply says that those whom he elected, he redeemed. And the word means to buy back. We were lost in sin. He bought us back. The third word is inheritance. The reason he chose us was to redeem us. The reason he redeemed us was to give us what? An inheritance. To give us great and precious promises. That's fulfilling. I remember one time I was up in the mountains at Big Bear, and there was a young man there who had a withered arm and a withered leg, severely so. And we were trying to work with a group of young people at a camp up there, and this young man was way in a corner, and he wouldn't come out of the corner. So on the second day, I finally thought, I'm going to go talk to him. So I went over, and he would just kind of hide in the corner, and I went over, and I said to him, what's your name? He expressed his name to me, and I said, I'm John. I said, you know, I noticed you never enter in. And he looked at me, boy, and he just had a kind of a bitter scowl on his face. And he pulled his sleeve. He had a jacket kind of can over his hand. He pulled his sleeve up and he said, look what God did to me. Well, that was kind of hard for me to handle, you know. And I said, all right, Lord, you got to help me get a good answer. Help him to understand. And I said, you want to know something? I said, that's not you. I'll never forget what he said. Who is it? I said, it's not you. Well, what do you mean it's not me? I said, it's just the house you live in. That's all. It's just the house you live in. You see, and that's very temporary. You are a forever person. And I said, not only that, God's got a forever plan for you, and he's also got a new body for you in the future. He said, you're kidding. I said, no. And I shared Jesus Christ with him around a little table there, and he gave his heart to Jesus Christ. He'd never come out of this little corner. And then he said to me after that, he said, John, would you play ping pong with me? I said, sure, I'll play ping pong with you. And he walked out in front of the whole group and he played ping pong. You see, he realized that God had some things for him that far surpassed some of the inequities of life. But that's the way God is, see. And that's because God loves us and has master planned us into an incredible promise that he'll fulfill. And that's the essence of Ephesians 1, 11 to 14. Let's look at verse 11. In whom, now watch this, in whom also we have obtained an inheritance. Now stop right there. Now the form of the Greek words here is in a passive form. The verb is passive. Now that means, in this case, that it can be translated two ways. Okay? The passive verb can be translated two ways. Let me give you the first possibility. It can be translated this way. In whom we were made an inheritance. You got that? In whom we were made an inheritance. Now, if we take that meaning for the phrase, then it means we are Christ's inheritance. In other words, Christ inherited us. You say, that's no bargain. Yeah, well, it's true, though. Christ inherited us. Could it be saying that? It could be linguistically, grammatically, it could say that. And you know something? That is true. Listen to Jesus' own words. All that the Father, what? Gives me shall come to me. You see, we are the gift from the Father to the Son. You see, when I received Jesus Christ, God was saying, here, I present to you John MacArthur. That's the sense in which we are his inheritance. And you see, God has granted to the Son the inheritance of the church. He's given him the church as a reward for his faithfulness. When Jesus died on the cross and rose again, the Bible says in Philippians 2 that God exalted him and gave him a name above every name, that at the name of Jesus every knee should bow. You know that? God not only exalted Jesus because of his wonderful work on the cross and coming out of the grave, God not only exalted him, but God gave him the spoils of the victory at the cross, and you and I are the spoils. He won us at Calvary. And we are his heritage. We are his inheritance. We are the gift of the Father to the Son. And that's why Malachi says, and they shall be mine in the day that I make up my jewels. See? You're a gift from the Father to the Son, a love gift. You say, I don't understand why the Father would want to give me to the Son, and I don't know why the Son would want to take me from the Father. That's the way God's grace and love works. So, he bought us at the cross. In fact, Paul says to the Corinthians in 1 Corinthians 6, what? Know ye not that your body is the temple of the Spirit of God, which you have of God, and you are not, what? Your own, but you are bought with a price. And in that wonderful text that I love so much, talking to the Ephesian elders in Acts 20, 28, he says, the church which Christ purchased with what? His own blood. He's bought us. We're his inheritance. We belong to him. We're his personal possession. So that's one thing this phrase could mean, but it could mean something else too because of the form of the verb. It could also mean the way it's translated in the Authorized, in whom we have obtained an inheritance. It can also mean that. It can also mean that we have received Christ as an inheritance. So in one sense, we're his inheritance, and in another sense, he is ours. He inherits us and we inherit him. And frankly, folks, we got the better deal. We inherit Christ. When you become a Christian, he becomes yours. You know, I love that hymn, I am his and he is mine. That one and the church is one foundation. Those are my two favorites. I am his and he is mine. That's it. And both things are true. When I became a Christian, I inherited him. He became mine. And I say both are true because that's what the Apostle Paul says in 1 Corinthians chapter 3, verse 21. He says, now watch, for all things are yours, whether Paul or Apollos or Cephas or the world or life or death or things present or things to come, all are yours. In other words, he says, you inherit everything. It's all yours. You have obtained an inheritance in Christ. And in the very next verse, he says this, and you are Christ's. You inherit everything and he inherits you. It's that beautiful union. You see? Now listen. When you become a Christian, according to 1 Corinthians 6:17, it says, he that is joined to the Lord is one spirit. One spirit. You become one with Jesus Christ. And you know what happens? He becomes yours and you become his so that you lose your identity. You really do. A Christian has no identity apart from Christ. For example, the Apostle Paul says, for to me to live is Paul. No. What did he say? For to me to live is Christ. You see, he loses himself. You know, and as a, when you go through the world living as a Christian, you know, the whole idea is to be Christ in the world, isn't it? It's to love like He loved. It's to help like He helped. It's to care like He cared. It's to share like He shared. That's what it's all about. We're not in the world to take advantage. We're in the world to lose our lives like Jesus lost His for the good of others. And you know what happens? When a true Christian lives the way he ought to live, you can't find out where he leaves off and Christ begins. You understand that? Can't. You can't see the line. You lose yourself. And so it's true. He is our inheritance and we are His inheritance. And that's because we're one anyway. Now, I kind of lean to the fact that in this context, even though both of those points are true, in this context, the second one is the one that Paul is emphasizing. Because he's talking about the fact that we have obtained a promise. He's talking about the things that God has for us. So although both of those interpretations are possible, both of them are true theologically, the one that I think he's using here is the one that's translated, in whom we have obtained an inheritance. I think he's talking about what we receive in Christ. And the New Testament talks so much about that. In 1 Peter chapter 1, verse 3, it says that because we have been begotten in Christ, verse 4 says, we receive an inheritance incorruptible, undefiled, that fadeth not away, reserved in heaven for you. This inheritance is ours, reserved for us. It's incorruptible, undefiled, and doesn't fade away. Now, it's not just pie in the sky. When you become a Christian, part of that inheritance is yours right now, though the fulfillment of it is yet future. We have a limitless inheritance. You say, well, what is it? Well, I mean, what is it? What do I get? I'm thinking about being a Christian. What do I get? What is this inheritance? Well, are you ready for this? Every promise God ever made. Period. Ready for that? Now, if you want me to delineate them, we'll be here a while. Every promise God ever made. You say, well, every promise God ever made? That's right. Every promise. In 2 Peter chapter 1, verse 4, it says, by which are given to us exceedingly great and precious promises. Great and precious promises. In 2 Corinthians 1:20, listen to this. It says this. For all, are you ready for this? All the promises of God in Christ are yes. Did you get that? Isn't that great? And in Him are amen. Isn't that good? All the promises of God in Christ are yes. If He made it, you can say, is it for me? And the answer will be yes. Isn't that good? And then you can say, amen, which means so let it be. Hey, God is in the business of giving, isn't He? Great, precious promises. What are you looking for? Peace? That's in there. Love? Grace, wisdom, eternal life, joy, victory, strength, guidance, all your needs met, power, knowledge, mercy, forgiveness, righteousness, gifts of the Spirit, trouble, that's in there, pain, suffering, fellowship with the Trinity, instruction from the Word, truth, spiritual discernment, heaven, a room in the Father's house, eternal riches, you name it. You see, because this is the great thought, because when you became a Christian, you are one with Jesus Christ, and when you're one with Jesus Christ, you receive everything the Father gives Him, because Paul says you're heirs with Christ and joint heirs. You're the inheritors of all the promise. Oh, what a deal. You know, you present Jesus Christ to somebody, and you're really offering Him everything. Everything. Now, let's look at the text. There are three things that I want you to see. Three things. The ground of our inheritance, the guarantee of our inheritance, and the goal of our inheritance. Why? You say, I don't understand how we get this. I don't understand how we can be sure we keep it. And I don't understand why God's doing this. That's what I want to show you. First of all, what is the ground of our inheritance? What is the basis for this? Why does God do this? And how? And what is it that makes it real? Verse 11, let's look. First two words. In whom? Now, this modifies Christ in verse 10. Christ in whom we have obtained an inheritance. Now we'll stop there for a second. The ground of our inheritance is Christ, beloved. Christ. You see, there's no way to get anything that God has to offer apart from Christ. There's nothing outside of Christ. Neither is there salvation in any other, for there is none other name under heaven given among men whereby we must be saved. I didn't say that. That's what the Bible says. And I believe the Bible to be the authoritative Word of God. And God says it's in Christ. It's in Christ. In whom, look at it in verse 11, in whom we have received an inheritance. In whom, it's being in Christ, it's being one with Christ, it's that indivisible union. Verse 3 says we are blessed because we are in Christ. That's really the Christian's spiritual biography. Let me show you that. Go back to Romans 6 for just a minute. The book of Romans, chapter 6, and I'll show you something interesting there, verse 3 and following. One of my favorite chapters. I remember one summer, I spent 3 months studying the first 11 verses of this chapter, and just a tremendous experience. But I want to just, I'm not going to tell you everything I learned that 3 months, but I'll just tell you a couple of things. In Romans 6:3, it says, "Know ye not that as many of us as were baptized into Jesus Christ were baptized into his death." Now, it's not talking about water baptism. It's talking about union with Christ, talking about being placed into Christ. As many of us as believed in Christ and were then brought into a spiritual union with Christ, as many of us as did that were baptized into his death. Now, watch. We were baptized into his death. Now, the next verse. "We are buried with him by baptism into death, that as Christ was raised from the dead by the glory of the Father, even so we also should walk in newness of life. For if we have been planted together in the likeness of his death, we shall be also in the likeness of his resurrection." Now, notice that. Listen, here's a fabulous thought. When you became a Christian, somehow, by some marvelous miracle that only God could do, you, as if it was done as if this happened, were taken right from here and transported 2,000 years back, nailed to the cross, buried with Christ, you rose with Christ, you're one with Christ forever. That's the way it worked. God performed an incredible miracle. God put you in union with Jesus Christ. You died with him, so your sin was paid for. You rose with him. You walk in newness of life. You are now one with him to receive all the inheritance that God could ever give his beloved son. That's union with Christ. That's being in Christ. It's different than following the teachings of Jesus. It's different. It's dying with him. It's rising with him, not just listening to him. It's putting your faith and trust and confidence. It's a real union. And ultimately, the wonder of all wonders is the Bible says that someday when you see Jesus Christ, you will be what? Like him. 1 John 3:2. Did you know that Romans 8 says that he wants to conform us to the image of his son? Incredible. But you see, that's what happens when you're saved. You are one with Christ. You die to the old. You live to the new. You inherit everything he has. You are in Christ to obtain an inheritance that is his inheritance. And as I say, as you begin to live for Jesus Christ, you find out you can't tell where you cut off and he begins. Now you say, but how did this happen? How? Okay, look back with me. Ephesians chapter 1. Let's see how. Let's look at God's side for a minute. How did it happen? Verse 11. It happened from God's side because we were predestinated according to the purpose of him who works all things after the counsel of his own will. Now stop right there. It happened, first of all, from God's side because God predetermined it. Now, this is a wonderful thing. Go back to verse 4. He has chosen us in him before the foundation of the world. See? It happened from God's side because he chose. He predestinated. Boy, that just boggles my mind. I don't suppose I'll ever understand that. Why would God choose me? A sinner, inadequate, useless. Why would he set his affection on me? That's in the counsel of his own mind. And that's part of being in Christ. You see, from God's side, he predestinated according to the purpose of him. It was his plan. And that's a mystery. In fact, the word predestinated is proorizo in the Greek. It means to mark out the boundaries. God planned it out. He marked out the limitations. But I want you to notice the second phrase in verse 11. It says, who worketh all things after the counsel of his own will. This is a fabulous statement. The word worketh in the Greek is energeo, from which we get energetic or energize or energy. Listen to this now. Whatever God plans, God energizes. You got that? And you'll notice over in verse 19, the same word, energeo, is used again. In verse 19, it talks about at the end of the verse, the working of his mighty power, the energizing of his mighty power, which he energized, it's there again in verse 20, in Christ when he raised him from the dead. If you want an illustration of how powerful he is, that's the one. He raised Christ from the dead. That's the kind of energy that's working out his plan. God works out what God plans. Nothing can change it. If God makes a plan, he'll energize it. If God says, I determined to set my love upon you, Paul says, who, Romans 8, who shall separate us from that love? Anybody? No. If God says, I don't condemn you, Paul says, who is he that condemns? If God says, I hold no charge against you, Romans 8, Paul says, who shall lay any charge to God's elect? Nobody. In other words, when God decides something in the plan, he energizes its accomplishment, it's irrevocable. What a secure hope.
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1: Showers tonight with a risk of a thunder shower and a low of 8. Thursday, showers ending in the morning, then cloudy. Rain beginning again in the afternoon, along with a risk of a thunder shower. A high of 17. Thursday night, cloudy. 70% chance of showers and a low of 7. Cloudy skies expected on Friday with a high of 18. Saturday, a mix of sun and cloud and a high of 22. Sunshine making a return on Sunday with a high of 26 degrees. And Monday, sunny, a high of 32. Planning your day? Get the latest local forecast on the Discover Westman app.
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1: I'm Candace Dirksen with your local news, streaming now through the Discover Westman app. Rob Adams has been a council member for Boys of Ainmorton for 24 years and has decided to run for head of council upon the retirement of current Mayor Judy Swanson. Adams says in partnership with their community, council has much to be proud of, including increasing the expansion of the Boys of Ain Reservoir and purchasing a gravel pit.
2: In the last 10 years, council has accomplished a great deal with the direction of Leo and Judy. Just for instance, the new aquatic center. We put that together over 2 years, and there was no money borrowed for that. It was paid up front. We've had a campground expansion and are working on a second one. You know, things like water and sewer improvements.
1: The building of Cherry Creek Place Seniors Housing, which is now looking at an expansion, is also attributed to the municipal initiatives. A local woman is sharing her melanoma journey publicly during Melanoma Awareness Month in hopes of encouraging others to get concerning spots checked early. Christina Dick says what first appeared to be a freckle on her right arm eventually turned out to be melanoma. After procedures and follow-up treatment, she says she's now cancer-free but will continue regular skin checks every 3 months for the next 5 years.
3: If I've learned anything in the last few years, it's if there's something going on with your body, you need to get it checked. This is not my first procedure. I've had it in the last 3 years. I've had a few. But the doctors are really amazing about it. And even if you think it's nothing, it could be something. Like, if I waited any longer, who knows what those results would have been.
1: Dick has been documenting her experience online, saying she hopes speaking openly about the emotional and physical toll of cancer will help others feel less alone and more willing to seek medical advice when something feels wrong. And the Bethel Christian Assembly Church in Brandon is celebrating its 100th anniversary at the end of the month with a 3-day celebration. Pastor Mike Gordon shares how the Bethel Church started back in 1926 in downtown Brandon.
4: We did start in City Hall, and I think the original name of the church was the Four Square Gospel Assembly. A few years afterwards, it got known as Bethel Temple and was known as Bethel Temple for a number of years. There was always activities trying to reach out to children, as well as they had the Gospel Radio Hour, which was quite popular in the 30s and 40s. And then we spent a number of years at the location on Lorne and 9th Avenue.
1: The Bethel Church 100th anniversary celebration kicks off with an evening barbecue and outdoor concert at the Riverbank Discovery Center on Friday, May 29th. Get the news of the day conveniently delivered to your email inbox. 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
1: Showers tonight with a risk of a thunder shower and a low of 8. Thursday, showers ending in the morning, then cloudy. Rain beginning again in the afternoon, along with a risk of a thunder shower. A high of 17. Thursday night, cloudy. 70% chance of showers and a low of 7. Cloudy skies expected on Friday with a high of 18. Saturday, a mix of sun and cloud and a high of 22. Sunshine making a return on Sunday with a high of 26 degrees. And Monday, sunny, a high of 32. Planning your day? Get the latest local forecast on the Discover Westman app.
6: Hi, I'm Dr. John Neufeld, and you're listening to Back to the Bible Canada's Bible Minute. Paul says in 1 Corinthians 15:25-26, "For he must reign until he has put all his enemies under his feet. The last enemy to be destroyed is death." We're a culture that denies death and hopes to delay it. We don't like to talk about it, and we try to push it back as far as possible. Despite all our efforts, we all must face what we try to avoid. But what if death itself could die? That's the promise in Christ Jesus. The resurrection was more than a win for Jesus. It was a stake through the heart of death. The clutch of death and its grip of fear have been weakened to the point where death's destruction is assured. Think about it. Death will die. Life will reign. Christ has assured that. Glory be to God. Listen to Back to Bible Canada each weekday on this station or find us online at backtothebible.ca.
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A few moments when we turn aside from the busy day in which we're living, we look to the Lord for help and for quietness. We read in God's Word back in Isaiah, the 30th chapter, "For thus saith the Lord God, the Holy One of Israel, in returning and rest shall ye be saved. In quietness and in confidence shall be your strength, and ye would not." I do pray today that this very last phrase may not be said of us, "and ye would not." So let's turn aside in quietness and in confidence and receive the strength that we all need. This is Albert H. Salter speaking, our hymn singer Joseph Barclay, and Lorne Whitney, the pipe organ. The fellows join together in our first song, a gospel song, "My Anchor Holds."

Thank you, Joe. Thank you, Lauren. And I feel that as we recognize this wonderful salvation we have, that from the bottom of our hearts would come a song of praise. We've found an old hymn of praise here in our hymnal. Praise ye the Lord, the Almighty, the King of creation. O my soul, praise him, for he is thy health and salvation. All ye who hear now to his temple draw near, join me in glad adoration. Praise ye the Lord, who o'er all things so wondrously reigneth, shelters thee under his wings, yea, so gently sustaineth. Hast thou not seen how thy desires e'er have been granted in what he ordaineth? Praise ye the Lord, who with marvelous wisdom hath made thee, decked thee with health, and with loving hand guided and stayed thee. How oft in grief, how hath not he brought thee relief, spreading his wings for to shade thee? Praise ye the Lord, O let all that is in me adore him, all that hath life and breath. Come now with praises before him. Let the Amen sound from his people again. Gladly for we adore him. May we join together now as our organist plays for us, Praise Ye the Lord.

Thank you, Lauren. Now, friends, I think it would be very fitting for us to read from the Holy Scriptures a psalm of praise. We'll read today the 66th psalm, Psalm 66. We trust that as we read, God will bless the reading of His Word to all of our hearts. Make a joyful noise unto God, all ye lands. Sing forth the honor of His name. Make His praise glorious. Say unto God, how terrible art thou in thy works! Through the greatness of thy power shall thine enemies submit themselves unto thee. All the earth shall worship thee and shall sing unto thee. They shall sing to thy name. Come and see the works of God. He is terrible in his doing toward the children of men. He turned the sea into dry land. They went through the flood on foot, and there did we rejoice in him. He ruleth by his power forever. His eyes behold the nations. Let not the rebellious exalt themselves. O bless our God, ye people, and make the voice of his praise to be heard, which holdeth our soul in life, and suffereth not our feet to be moved. For thou, O God, hast proved us, thou hast tried us, as silver is tried. Thou broughtest us into the net, thou layest affliction upon our loins. Thou hast caused men to ride over our heads. We went through fire and through water, but thou broughtest us out into a wealthy place. I will go into thy house with burnt offerings. I will pay thee my vows. With my lips have uttered, and my mouth have spoken when I was in trouble. I will offer unto thee burnt sacrifices of fatlings with the incense of rams. I will offer bullocks with goats. Come and hear, all ye that fear God, and I will declare what he hath done for my soul. I cried unto him with my mouth, and he was extolled with my tongue. If I regard iniquity in my heart, the Lord will not hear me. But verily God hath heard me. He hath attended to the voice of my prayer. Blessed be God, which hath not turned away my prayer nor his mercy from me. May God bless the reading of his word to our hearts.

Our Father in heaven, we come into thy presence today, thanking thee and saying together with the psalmist, Blessed be God, which hath not turned away my prayer, nor his mercy from me. We thank thee, dear Father, for thy goodness and for thy mercy. We thank thee for strength for each day. We thank thee for quietness for our hearts. We pray, dear Father, that we may go forth to fight the good fight of faith. Renew and increase our faith, we pray, in Jesus' name with thanksgiving. Amen.

you, Joe. Thank you, Lauren. Friends, as we look through the portion of Scripture we were reading just a moment ago, the 66th Psalm, there's one verse that does burn in my own heart, the 8th verse. May we meditate upon this, and may it be a fact in our lives. O bless our God, ye people, and make the voice of his praise to be heard. May we be busy praising the Lord. Well, it's time for another Quiet Time broadcast to come to a close. We do trust that this has been a time of blessing, and we join now to say goodbye. May God richly bless you.

It's Thursday, May 21st. The early morning show is underway. I'm Chris Sumner. Thank you for being here. And we are really going to start feeling like spring over the next few days. And if you look into the long range of forecast, suggestions of flirting with 30 by the start of next week. For now, I'll just take 20 something, anything for a daytime high, particularly after this stretch of cool weather that we've had. Took advantage of the nice weather yesterday. I'll tell you what I did right after the forecast as we set up the morning show starting at 6. The return to seasonal conditions continuing today in Westman, but a mainly cloudy one with a good chance of showers. Risk of a thunder shower this afternoon and a high of 21. Mainly cloudy tonight, small chance of showers, risk of a thunderstorm and a low of 9 degrees. Mainly cloudy Friday, good chance of showers, high 17. Saturday, a mix of sun and cloud, high 21. Sunday, sunny and 27. More sun on Monday, high of 30 degrees in the forecast. Currently 10 this hour in Melitta, Boisevane, and Killarney, 9 in Brandon and Souris, Pilot Mound 8. Wind from the south at 15 and the relative humidity 79%. Before you head out the door, check the weather page on the Discover Westman app. And after roving through my garage, which had quickly turned into a jungle over the last week, I was finally able to transplant the potted plants that I had purchased from the greenhouse last week. Like last week, Monday, the weather was finally conducive. Everything went really well. I'll tell you more about that once we get into the morning show after 6 o'clock. And for the second time in his young professional hockey career, Southern Manitoba's Denton Matejchuk is playing for Team Canada, this time at the World Hockey Championship happening as we speak in Switzerland. The team's next game is happening later this morning, and we connected with Denton, who is originally from Dominion City, to get his thoughts on yet another red and white experience. The morning show begins at 6. Before there, lots of music, the Ennis Sisters, Volume 5, the band Perry, and this is Julian Taylor with The Ridge.

me take my first steps in the kitchen when I was a kid. And those were the early years where we were taught to have no fear.

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1: The return to seasonal conditions continuing today in West Man, but a mainly cloudy one with a good chance of showers. Risk of a thunder shower this afternoon and a high of 21. Mainly cloudy tonight, small chance of showers, risk of a thunderstorm and a low of 9 degrees. Mainly cloudy Friday, good chance of showers, high 17. Saturday, a mix of sun and cloud, high 21. Sunday, sunny and 27. More sun on Monday, high of 30 degrees in the forecast. Currently 10 this hour in Melitta, Boisevane, and Killarney, 9 in Brandon and Souris, Pilot Mound, 8. Wind from the south at 15 and the relative humidity 79%. Before you head out the door, check the weather page on the Discover West Man app.

0: Welcome to Thursday's morning show. I'm Chris Sumner. It's May 21st. The wait is over, it appears, with a good stretch of seasonal temperatures in the forecast today through early next week. We'll get to the details in just a moment. Our guests today include Dominion City's Denton Matejczuk, who for the second time in his young hockey career is playing for Team Canada at an international tournament. This time around, the World Hockey Championship underway right now in Switzerland. He'll join us after 6:30 and 8:30 to reflect on being selected and the experience so far. Also, Premier Wab Kanew officially announced yesterday the province is reviewing time changes, with all of us asked to provide input. You can read more about that in the story right now on our website and app. We'll chat more about it later on. For now, let's get started. To the newsroom we go. It's 6 o'clock.
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2: Good morning. We're looking at a mainly cloudy day today. 60% chance of showers with risk of thunderstorms in the afternoon. I'm Alexander Peters, and the rec director with the municipality of Louise is hosting a thrift shop hop on Saturday, where two handy vans will be used to do a thrift store tour from Pilot Mound to Manitou and back, visiting six thrift stores along the way. Carly Vennard says she's sharing her own passion for thrift stores with an invite to her community.
3: So I'm an avid thrift shopper and grad sailor. So I was like, I want to go to all these places I've never been, and with gas prices the way they are, there's, you're not really thrifting anymore if you're driving and spending so much on gas. So I thought, well, why don't we rent a handy van and I can get a crew together and make the cost low, because you can't drive to all these places for $25. So why not get a group together and do it?
2: Contact Carly at the Louise Municipal Office to register. Emmy Elliott and her 5-year-old Chihuahua Vinny are a team in the Pat Dogs Therapy Dog Program. They visit Prairie Mountain Health facilities in the Westman region, including hospitals and personal care homes, as well as assisting in traumatic situations. Elliott says one thing they're always mindful of is to read the room, assess the situation, and be aware of those who feel uncomfortable with dogs.
4: We don't enter into any room if people are uncomfortable with us entering the room. So we definitely have to assess the situation. And, you know, if we're at the hospital and somebody takes a big wide C around us, we know that they're not interested in seeing our dogs. Some people just flock to us and it's hard to get from room to room because you're like a celebrity wherever you go. But some people really don't like the dogs, and we absolutely respect that.
2: Visit discoverwestman.com to learn how you and your dog could become a therapy dog team with the Pat Dogs. Mud, trucks, and horsepower will take center stage this Sunday for the Miami Mud Bog. Russ Suderman said the event will feature a variety of racing classes through the Manitoba Mud Racers. The day will begin with coffee and cars.
5: So in the morning, 11 o'clock, there is what we call cars and coffee. Basically, an early start to the day. Come on out, and if you got something to show off, whether it's a mud truck, you know, a street car of some sort, or a classic, whatever you want, bring it down. We'll find a spot for you. And just kind of, you know, get your feet wet walking in. It's right in the entrance, and then let's get ready for some noise.
2: Suderman said the day will also include food and activities for children, including a bounce castle and a candy toss. 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
2: Looking like a mainly cloudy day today. 60% chance of showers, risk of thunderstorms in the afternoon, high of 21. Tonight, mainly cloudy. 30% chance of showers, risk of thunderstorms, low of 9. Friday, mainly cloudy, 60% chance of showers, high of 17. Saturday, a mix of sun and cloud, high of 21. Currently in Pilot Mound, Brandon and Souris, it is 8 degrees and 10 degrees in Mullitta, Boisevain, and Killarney. Winds are coming in from the south at 15 kilometers per hour with a relative humidity of 79%. Get the latest forecast at your fingertips anytime and anywhere on Discover Westman.
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That's Garth Brooks. We shall be free at the very beginning of today's morning show. It's Thursday, May 21st. I'm Chris Sumner. The return to seasonal temperatures continues today. Highs around 22 degrees, along with gusty southerly winds up to 60 kilometers per hour. And with that warm up, starting yesterday, I finally planted my pots and raised box garden. The flowers and veggies I bought had been living well part-time in my garage for more than a week, only coming out during the day to get some sunshine. I was surprised how good they looked after that less than ideal situation, but I was not surprised when I popped them out of their containers and their roots had exploded and were crammed against the sides. So after roughing the soil up a little bit, that was a suggestion that Lawn and Garden Journal host Carla Herson had told me. All of them, in they went. Red geraniums and purple verbena on either side of the garage door, purple spike ornamental grass and sweet potato vine at the front door porch, and sweet 100 cherry tomatoes and butter crunch lettuce in the garden box. Oh, and to spruce up the garden box, I added a cute little sign I found at the store yesterday. It says, "Be happy," spelled B-E-E, and it has two bees buzzing around the words. My garden box faces the street, so I thought it was a small way to hopefully

0: will take place in Verdon at the Modessa MX track. 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
1: The return to seasonal conditions continuing today in Westman, but a mainly cloudy one with a good chance of showers. Risk of a thunder shower this afternoon and a high of 21. Mainly cloudy tonight, small chance of showers, risk of a thunderstorm and a low of 9 degrees. Mainly cloudy Friday, good chance of showers, high 17. Saturday, a mix of sun and cloud, high 21. Sunday, sunny and 27. More sun on Monday, high of 30 degrees in the forecast. Currently 10 this hour in Melitta, Boisevane, and Killarney, 9 in Brandon and Souris, Pilot Mound 8. Wind from the south at 15 and the relative humidity 79%. Before you head out the door, check the weather page on the Discover Westman app.
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3: Manitoba has released its latest crop report. We get all the details from Sonia Wilson, oilseed specialist with Manitoba Agriculture.
4: So we had some precipitation throughout Manitoba over the past week. We had the highest in Interlake and Northwest regions, and it actually had quite a range from 3 to 26 millimeters. With the most being seen at Minnetonka, about 26. Now, as you mentioned, we had quite a few high wind events, especially in the southwest region, reaching up to 120 kilometers an hour, especially on the Thursday and Friday before the weekend. So there was a lot of progress in seeding over the past week, but then over the weekend with some of the wind as well as the rain, there was a bit of a slowdown depending on the region.
3: That was Sonia Wilson, oilseed specialist with Manitoba Agriculture. For Golden West, I'm Corey Canute.
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5: In the NHL, Vegas beat Colorado 4-2. For the Professional Women's Hockey League, Montreal are the 2026 champions, winning their final game against Ottawa 4-0. In the American Association of Professional Baseball, Kane County lost to the Winnipeg Goldeyes 2-3. And in the major leagues, Toronto won over the Yankees 2-1.
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0: Thursday, May 21st, another morning show is well underway. I'm Chris Sumner. Dominion City and Columbus Blue Jackets defenseman Denton Matejchuk is wearing the red and white right now as a member of Team Canada at the IIHF World Hockey Championship in Switzerland. This is the second time Denton has donned the red and white. Our Darcy Wilkinson connected with him while he was overseas in Europe. We'll share my first part of that conversation in 10 minutes. Right now, 6:30.
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2: Good morning. I'm Alexander Peters. Last month, Project Resilience 911 hosted its annual health and wellness conference at the Keystone Center in Brandon, bringing together emergency responders from across Manitoba. The event focuses on supporting those working in high-stress roles, and one of the unique presentations this year highlighted the role therapy dogs can play in traumatic situations. Therapy dog handler Emmy Elliott shares on their TREAT group, which stands for Trauma Response Emotional Assistance Team. These are dog and handler teams deployed to crises and disasters.
3: That group is really involved with Project Resilience 911 in that we attend debriefings for first responders quite often. So after a traumatic event that they experience, they get together and discuss and support each other in what happened. And so anyhow, we get invited to join, and we're sort of just a shadow in the room with our dogs, and we're there for support.
2: Project Resilience 911 will be hosting their annual Road Race Day of Marathons on June 14th in Brandon. Go to Discover Westman for more details. It didn't take long for rec director with the municipality of Louise to fill the first handy van with thrift store enthusiast, and she's on to filling her second. Carly Vennard is coordinating a thrift shop hop this Saturday to visit 6 thrift stores in one day, and she's invited the public to join her. She says this outing is for all ages, young and old, who like to thrift shop.
4: People from 20 to 60 on it currently. Not saying that you have to be younger than 60, but if you want to be on it, and if someone that's a teenager that wants to jump on and loves their thrifting, then they can too. There is no age limit. I just went on the list to do in my little book, and I was like, you know what? I want to go thrifting, and I want people to come along and do it too. So I planned it for me and brought people in on it. So
2: the thrift shop hop leaves the rec office in Pilot Mound at 7:15 Saturday morning. And families with young children will have plenty to explore at this weekend's Miami Mud Bog event on Sunday. Russ Suderman said the day will feature children's activities, including a bounce castle and a candy toss, along with the opportunities to see the trucks up close after the show. Suderman said the community is also invited to camp for the event.
5: If you want to camp, we will find a spot for you on the yard there to camp as well. You're welcome to come for the weekend.
2: Tickets are free for children 12 and under and $15 for adults. The day will begin with a car show and coffee at 11 a.m. Find these stories and more on Discover Westman and in the daily news delivered to your inbox when you subscribe.
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2: Looking like a mainly cloudy day today. 60% chance of showers. Risk of thunderstorms in the afternoon. High of 21. Tonight, mainly cloudy. 30% chance of showers. Risk of thunderstorms. Low of 9. Friday, mainly cloudy, 60% chance of showers, high of 17. Saturday, a mix of sun and cloud, high of 21. Currently in Pilot Mound, Brandon and Souris, it is 8 degrees and 10 degrees in Mullita, Boisvain, and Killarney. Winds are coming in from the south at 15 kilometers per hour with a relative humidity of 79%. Get the latest forecast at your fingertips anytime and anywhere on Discover Westman.

0: Johnny Parento and These Days, Heidi Newfield before that, like Johnny and June, and we started that set. Darren Crone, Places We Will Go, the place you're at right now. The Morning Show Breakfast Table. I'm Chris Sumner. It's Thursday, May 24th, the warm-up and return to seasonal conditions continuing today as we see highs around 21 or 22 degrees across southern Manitoba. Gusty winds, but from the south, which should hopefully not feel so nippy like those northerly winds we had over the weekend. Well, Dominion City and Columbus Blue Jackets defenseman Denton Matejchuk is wearing the red and white right now as a member of Team Canada at the IIHF World Hockey Championship in Switzerland. Our Darcy Wilkinson chatted with Denton, beginning with how he found out he had been selected to the team.
1: Season had finished in Columbus, and everybody was kind of getting ready to head their separate ways, and I was leaving the next day, so I was packing up all my stuff, and I took a break to call my mom, actually, just let her know what I was doing, and then Brad Trevelyan called me, and I kind of asked me if I'd be open to the idea of coming overseas, and, you know, obviously it was very, very open to that idea, so that's kind of the story how I found out.
2: When you look at the roster, who are you most excited to play with and learn from?
1: I think there's lots on this team that you could go with. I mean, obviously, Sidney Crosby being here now, kind of being a childhood favorite player. And you grow up watching the Penguins and how good they were. He's the easy answer for me. I mean, there's obviously lots of guys, Ryan O'Reilly and John Tavares, that are, you know, awesome players. But, there's so much to learn from everybody here.
2: And what does it mean to you to be able to represent your country?
1: It means a lot. I think, it's such an honor to have the chance to wear the Maple Leaf in a tournament, with this group of guys. You know, it's impossible to pass up that opportunity when it's given. So, it means a lot, and I'm really excited for the tournament.
0: Dominion City's Denton Matejchuk, part of Team Canada, competing right now at the World Hockey Championship in Switzerland. The Canadians are 3-0 in pool play, and their next game is this morning, in fact, against Norway. So far, Denton has scored a goal, got an assist, and I believe he is +3 for all the stats fans out there. Puck drop in that Team Canada versus Norway game this morning at 9:20 a.m. our time. Let's take a look at the forecast. I don't think you're going to be disappointed as we see temperatures heading toward above average by the start of next week.
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0: The return to seasonal conditions continuing today in Westman, but a mainly cloudy one with a good chance of showers. Risk of a thunder shower this afternoon and a high of 21. Mainly cloudy tonight, small chance of showers, risk of a thunderstorm and a low of 9 degrees. Mainly cloudy Friday, good chance of showers, high 17. Saturday, a mix of sun and cloud, high 21. Sunday, sunny and 27. More sun on Monday, high of 30 degrees in the forecast. Currently 10 this hour in Melitta, Boisevane, and Killarney, 9 in Brandon and Souris, Pilot Mound 8. Wind from the south at 15 and the relative humidity 79%. Before you head out the door, check the weather page on the Discover Westman app.
4: 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The Bible reading today is from Psalm 57, verse 8. Awake, my soul, awake, O harp and lyre, I will awake the dawn. Thought for the day. Today I will begin my day with God.

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1: Manitoba has released its latest crop reports. We get all the details from Sonia Wilson, oilseed specialist with Manitoba Agriculture.
2: So we had some precipitation throughout Manitoba over the past week. We had the highest in Interlake and Northwest regions, and it actually had quite a range from 3 to 26 millimeters, with the most being seen at Minnetonka, about 26. Now, as you mentioned, we had quite a few high wind events, especially in the southwest region, reaching up to 120 kilometers an hour, especially on the Thursday and Friday before the weekend. So there was a lot of progress in seeding over the past week, but then over the weekend with some of the wind as well as the rain, there was a bit of a slowdown depending on the region.
1: That was Sonia Wilson, oilseed specialist with Manitoba Agriculture. For Golden West, I'm Corey Canute.

0: Good morning. I'm Chris Sumner. Thursday, May 21st, and it's official, my friends. The province of Manitoba is looking at seasonal time changes. Premier Wab Kanoo made the announcement yesterday on his social media platforms. We'll review what he said exactly and how we are now being asked to provide our input. We'll do that in 10 minutes right now, 7 o'clock.
1: This is CJRB News.
2: Good morning, I'm Alexander Peters. The RM of Louise is hosting a thrift shop hop this Saturday to visit six different thrift stores. Event coordinator and rec director Carly Vinard says thrifting holds many fond memories with her family.
3: Well, my mom is a big thrifter and garage sale person. I grew up on all that kind of stuff. So, and I sent her the thrift shop hop idea and my idea of places to go. She's like, yeah, I'm in. She was one of my first people to sign up. I used to go with my grandma too. The three of us used to go and we'll do thrift shops in Brandon and hit up the ones on the way. And it's just something I've always done with my family. So I wanted to continue it.
2: Two handy vans will be leaving the rec office in Pilot Mound early Saturday morning. Contact Carly at the municipal office to register as seating is limited. What started with two therapy dog teams just a few years ago has grown into 42 teams with the Westman Pat Dogs program. The Pat Dogs therapy dog program provides emotional support to those in hospitals, care homes, by special request in schools, and all other facilities in the Westman region. Pat Dogs member Emmy Elliott shares on the more specialized group that helps those dealing with trauma, the treat team.
4: Sometimes just a distraction when people are discussing a really hard time or something really ugly that they've seen. So if people want to hold our dogs while they're discussing what's going on, they're more than welcome to. Sometimes our dogs just sit on our own laps and the people kind of look at them as a distraction while they're explaining what they've gone through. Sometimes just a visual distraction for people in a tough time is a lot.
2: The Pat Dogs therapy dog team is based out of Brandon, but there are therapy dog teams scattered across the Westman region. Mud, Trucks, and Horsepower will take center stage this Sunday for the Miami Mud Bog. Russ Suderman said the event will feature a variety of racing classes through the Manitoba Mud Racers. The day will begin with coffee and cars.
5: So in the morning, 11 o'clock, there is what we call cars and coffee. Basically an early start to the day. Come on out, and if you got something to show off, whether it's a mud truck, you know, a street car of some sort, or a classic, whatever you want, bring it down. We'll find a spot for you. And yeah, just kind of, you know, get your feet wet walking in. It's right in the entrance, and then let's get ready for some noise.
2: Suderman said the day will also include food and activities for children, including a bounce castle and candy toss. Tickets are $15 for adults, and 12 and under are free. We're gathering all the news of the day and delivering it directly into your inbox. 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
2: Looking like a mainly cloudy day today, 60% chance of showers, risk of thunderstorms in the afternoon, high of 21. Tonight, mainly cloudy, 30% chance of showers, risk of thunderstorms, low of 9. Friday, mainly cloudy, 60% chance of showers, high of 17. Saturday, a mix of sun and cloud, high of 21. Currently in Pilot Mound, Brandon and Souris, it is 8 degrees and 10 degrees in Mellitah, Boisevain, and Killarney. Winds are coming in from the south at 15 kilometers per hour with a relative humidity of 79%. Get the latest forecast at your fingertips anytime and anywhere on Discover Westman.
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0: Zach Brown Band, Alan Jackson, As She's Walking Away on Thursday's morning show. It's May 21st. Seasonal temperatures continuing to return today. Daytime highs landing around 22 degrees and even warmer for parts of the weekend, potentially above average by the time next week begins. So, my friends, the province of Manitoba is officially looking at seasonal time changes. Premier Wab Kanu made the announcement yesterday on his social media.
1: The times, they are a-changing here in Manitoba, and we might stop changing our time. But which way should we go? Do you want the earlier sunrises in winter with standard time, or do you want the later sunsets in summer with daylight time? Or do you want to keep going back and forth? Let us know which you prefer. There's a lot to consider, from fewer strokes and car accidents to those beautiful summer nights.
0: You can cast your vote and provide your thoughts on the future of time changes in Manitoba through the link in the story on our app and website this morning. So currently in March, we spring ahead an hour to daylight saving time. November, we fall back an hour to Central Standard Time. Essentially, every province and territory in Western Canada is considering time changes, if you will, right now. Yukon, BC, Northwest Territories, and Alberta are moving to permanent daylight saving time, while Saskatchewan has been on permanent Central Standard Time for decades. In a recent online poll we conducted on our website, more than 2,400 votes cast. Nearly 50% of respondents said the province should adopt permanent daylight time like BC and others. Just over 34% said we should join Saskatchewan on permanent standard time, and only 13% responding we should keep changing our clocks back and forth in spring and fall. So where do you land? Have your voice be heard. Find that link in the story waiting for you right now. We'll look at that forecast, which includes some unsettled conditions later today through tomorrow night. Chance of showers and thunderstorms. The weather is coming up.
2: 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And it is day 6 for Beautiful Plains.
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Well, we are expecting a mainly cloudy day in Westman today. Good chance of showers, risk of a thunderstorm this afternoon. High 21, mainly cloudy tonight. Small chance of showers, risk of a thunderstorm, and a low of 9. Mainly cloudy Friday, good chance of showers, high 17. Saturday, sun and cloud 21. Sunday, sunny and a high of 27. Currently, 10 degrees in and cloud 21. Sunday, sunny and a high of 27. Currently 10 degrees in Melitta, Boise, Vane, and Killarney. 8 this morning in Pilot Mound, Brandon, and Souris. Wind from the south at 9, and the relative humidity is 81%. Stream us anywhere, anytime with the Discover Westman app, and stay up to date on the forecast with the weather page.

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4: Good morning, I'm Betty Sawatsky. 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We caught up with Emmy Elliott, a therapy dog handler, to learn more about how these specially trained dogs help support first responders when it matters most. Emmy and her chihuahua, Vinny, are members of the Pat Dogs Therapy Dog Program with Prairie Mountain Health.
5: On our TREAT group, that's our Trauma Response Emotional Assistance Team, that group is really involved with Project Resilience 911 in that we attend debriefings for first responders quite often. So after a traumatic event that they experience, they get together and discuss and debrief the situation and support each other in what happened. And everybody just, it's a big pat on the back to everybody, and they're there for supporting each other. So anyhow, we get invited to join, and we're sort of just a shadow in the room with our dogs, and we're there for support and even sometimes just a distraction when people are discussing a really hard time or something really ugly that they've seen. So if people want to hold our dogs while they're discussing what's going on, they're more than welcome to. Sometimes our dogs just sit on our own laps and the people kind of look at them as a distraction while they're explaining what they've gone through. Sometimes just a visual distraction for people in a tough time is a lot. We're really heavy on the peer support and mental health in the community. So we just really want to let everybody know that we're there.
4: We'll be hearing more from Emmy Elliott in just a bit. For CJRB Radio, I'm Betty Sawatsky.

0: The warmer weather this week had me out last night planting my pots in raised box garden. I suspect I won't be the only one who finally gets going on this gardening season. And with that all activity happening, I expect the Lawn and Garden Journal Saturday morning will be busy. And we want it to be full of your conversations and questions. 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
2: We're looking at a mainly cloudy day today, 60% chance of showers with risk of thunderstorms in the afternoon. I'm Alexander Peters, and the rec director with the municipality of Louise is hosting a thrift shop hop on Saturday, where two handy vans will be used to do a thrift store tour from Pilot Mound to Manitou and back, visiting six thrift stores along the way. Carly Vennard says she's sharing her own passion for thrift stores with an invite to her community.
3: So I'm an avid thrift shopper and grad sailor. So I was like, I want to go to all these places I've never been, and with gas prices the way they are, you're not really thrifting anymore if you're driving and spending so much on gas. So I thought, well, why don't we rent a handy van and I can get a crew together and make the cost low, because you can't drive to all these places for $25. So why not get a group together and do it?
2: Contact Carly at the Louise Municipal Office to register. Emmy Elliott and her 5-year-old Chihuahua Vinny are a team in the Pat Dogs Therapy Dog Program. They visit Prairie Mountain Health facilities in the Westman region, including hospitals and personal care homes, as well as assisting in traumatic situations. Elliott says one thing they're always mindful of is to read the room, assess the situation, and be aware of those who feel uncomfortable with dogs.
3: We don't enter into any room if people are uncomfortable with us entering the room. So we definitely have to assess the situation. And, you know, if we're at the hospital and somebody takes a big wide see around us, we know that they're not interested in seeing our dogs. Some people just flock to us and it's hard to get from room to room because you're like a celebrity wherever you go. But some people really don't like the dogs, and we absolutely respect that.
2: Visit discoverwestmen.com to learn how you and your dog could become a therapy dog team with the Pat Dogs. Mud, Trucks, and Horsepower will take center stage this Sunday for the Miami Mud Bog. Russ Suderman said the event will feature a variety of racing classes through the Manitoba Mud Racers. The day will begin with coffee and cars.
4: So in the morning, 11 o'clock, there is what we call cars and coffee. Basically an early start to the day. Come on out, and if you got something to show off, whether it's a mud truck, you know, a street car of some sort, or a classic, whatever you want, bring it down. We'll find a spot for you. And yeah, just kind of, you know, get your feet wet walking in. It's right in the entrance, and then let's get ready for some noise.
2: Suderman said the day will also include food and activities for children, including a bounce castle and a candy toss. Tickets are $15 for adults, and 12 and under are free. 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
2: Looking like a mainly cloudy day today. 60% chance of showers, risk of thunderstorms in the afternoon, high of 21. Tonight, mainly cloudy. 30% chance of showers, risk of thunderstorms, low of 9. Friday, mainly cloudy, 60% chance of showers, high of 17. Saturday, a mix of sun and cloud, high of 21. Currently in Pilot Mound, Brandon and Souris, it is 8 degrees and 10 degrees in Malita, Boisvain, and Killarney. Winds are coming in from the south at 15 kilometers per hour with a relative humidity of 79%. Get the latest forecast at your fingertips, anytime and anywhere, on Discover Westman.
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0: Manitoba has released its latest crop reports. We get all the details from Sonia Wilson, oilseed specialist with Manitoba Agriculture.
9: So we had some precipitation throughout Manitoba over the past week. We had the highest in Interlake and Northwest regions, and it actually had quite a range from 3 to 26 millimeters, with the most being seen at Minnetonka, about 26. Now, as you mentioned, we had quite a few high wind events, especially in the southwest region, reaching up to 120 kilometers an hour, especially on the Thursday and Friday before the weekend. So there was a lot of progress in seeding over the past week, but then over the weekend with some of the wind as well as the rain, there was a bit of a slowdown depending on the region.
0: That was Sonia Wilson, oilseed specialist with Manitoba Agriculture. For Golden West, I'm Corey Canute.
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2: 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And in the major leagues, Toronto won over the Yankees 2-1.
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0: It's Thursday, and I'm Betty Sawatsky. Emmy Elliott and her 5-year-old Chihuahua, Vinny, are a team in Westman's Pat Dogs Therapy Dog Program. They visit Prairie Mountain Health facilities in the Westman region, including hospitals and personal care homes, as well as assisting in traumatic situations. Elliott says one thing they're always mindful of is to be aware of those who feel uncomfortable around dogs in every place, in every situation that they visit.
1: I am a dog handler with my dog, Vinny. He's a 5-year-old Chihuahua. We've been part of the team since 2023. We've been visiting various locations since then, since we certified. The program began in about 2020, I believe, and it started with, I believe, 2 dog teams. It kind of shut down as COVID hit. And then in 2023, it started back up. And since then to now, we've grown to 42 dog teams. It's grown massively.
2: That is so good. Okay, so for those who are not familiar with the Pat Dogs program, can you explain?
1: So we are a local group of therapy dog teams who are certified through an organization called Alliance of Therapy Dogs. We are one of the primary groups to visit all Prairie Mountain Health facilities in the region, both rural and local. We are highly involved with the first responders and elderly care homes. We don't enter into any room if people are uncomfortable with us entering the room. So we definitely have to assess the situation. And, you know, if we're at the hospital and somebody takes a big wide C around us, we know that they're not interested in seeing our dogs. Some people just flock to us, and it's hard to get from room to room because you're like a celebrity wherever you go. But some people really don't like the dogs, and we absolutely respect that.
2: So your story, how did you get involved in this?
1: I got Vinny through COVID. It wasn't on purpose. He sort of just fell into our world. I've never had a small dog. I've always had big dogs. And so I got this tiny little Chihuahua, and he's non-stereotypical Chihuahua. He doesn't bark, he doesn't bite, he doesn't growl, he doesn't snarl. I often joke that he's a friendly little fruit fly. He just buzzes around and his tail's always wagging and he's really happy to see people. I had a grandpa and an aunt who spent a lot of time up in the hospital in CGP, and they were both, that's the Center for Geriatric Psychiatry. Nairi, who's our queen bee of our program, would go up and visit, and it would just brighten my aunt's day. And so I thought, you know, Vinny's got a great temperament, and everybody just like lights up and loves to see him whenever we go anywhere. They're just like totally drawn to this tiny little dog. And so I looked into it, and I found the Pat Dogs program, which was just blossoming after COVID. I learned what the process was, and I went through it. Here we are. We've done approximately 150 visits in our last 3 years. Yeah, he's just a happy little guy that whenever I say, let's go to work, that's like his cue to just fly around and go crazy. He loves it. He loves going to work.
2: Oh, that is a lovely story. It really is. That's wonderful.
1: Yeah, we have dogs of all sizes, shapes, forms, breeds. Like we have Northern Rescues, we have purebreds, we have big dogs, we have small, tiny dogs, we have oodles of poodles, and all breeds. They're all in our group. Sometimes people request small dogs, sometimes people request large dogs, sometimes people have fears of one or the other. And in saying that too, I was at ACC one time, and there was an international student who had never touched a dog in her life, and she was really, really fearful of them. And after 15 minutes, she was holding Vinny, and his eyes were sort of fluttering closed, like he was falling asleep in her arms. And she had never touched a dog in her life. And that was super special, that moment.
0: Emmy Elliott with the Pat Dog Therapy Dog Program that is affiliated with Prairie Mountain Health. More from Emmy is coming up quick. For CJRB Radio, I'm Betty Sawatsky.

0: Music from George Strait and Blue Clear Sky, which according to the long-range forecast is something we are going to see later this week, as well as not only a return to seasonal conditions, but potentially above-average temperatures, Eva.
1: I can't
0: believe
1: it.
0: By the end of the weekend, what are we going to do with ourselves?
1: We're going to turn on the air conditioning. I think that's something that needs to happen.
0: I have all of these shorts that I bought for the new season. I have worn one pair twice, and the one time was just because I was going to do it.
1: You're just
0: going to
1: wear it no matter what, right?
0: The other time was for golf, and it made sense.
1: Okay, so you can start pulling off those new tags.
0: Exactly.
1: And start
0: very much looking forward to this warmer weather. We deserve it, by the way.
1: We do.
0: So, Eva, it is time for a little bit of Did You Know? I already told you no real theme here
1: That's
0: today.
1: Right. We're going to go random.
0: We're going to start in the world of wildlife. So how many hearts does an octopus have? One, two, or three hearts?
1: I was going to say like 12, but
0: I also thought it was a lot.
1: Surely you need more heart to pump. I'm going to say at least two.
0: Well, at least two is half right.
1: Okay.
0: The other half would have been three. Yes.
1: Okay.
0: So how it works is there are two hearts dedicated for blood pumping to the gills, one heart for the rest of the body.
1: Okay.
0: True or false, Eva, of the following famous people, they all have birthdays in May. True or false? Dwayne The Rock Johnson, actor. Stevie Wonder, who we play on the morning show all the time.
1: Right.
0: Or the late Katharine Hepburn, actress. True or false, they all have May birthdays.
1: I'm going to say that's true.
0: Very true, in fact. So Dwayne The Rock Johnson, May 2nd, Katharine Hepburn, the 12th, and Stevie Wonder just celebrated his a week or so ago on May 13th.
1: Okay.
0: One last one. If you order a baker's dozen of something from your favorite shop, how many things are you getting? Are you getting 13, 14, or 15 things when you order a baker's dozen?
1: Oh, I should know this, Chris. I know I hear the expression.
0: Yep. But what is the number? That's well, we use the expression all the
1: 12.
0: Time.
1: It's not 12. So a baker's dozen.
0: 13, 14, or 15?
1: I'm going to go with 14. No.
0: Hey, what's your second answer?
1: Okay. My second answer is going to be 13.
0: There
1: I'm solid on 13.
0: Eva, I was like, okay, I think she's heading toward 13.
1: I think she got there.
0: We got there. So we're going to give you like 1.75 points out of three today.
1: Right. And if you'd want to pick me up a baker's dozen from, you know, Tim's or something, I'd be all right with
0: that. Noted. I actually was thinking of that immediately as soon as I came up with this question. And now we know as we head toward eight.
1: The school day calendar for today is day three for Turtle Mountain and Southwest Horizon. It is day four for Prairie Spirit, Rolling River, Brandon, Park West, and Fort LaBosse. And it is day six for Beautiful Plains.
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4: Welcome back. I'm Betty Sawatsky. We've been listening to my conversation with Emmy Elliott, a member of the Pat Dogs Therapy Dog Program in the Westman region. The Pat Dogs visit personal care homes, schools, a variety of places and situations in the Prairie Mountain Health region where folks might need a little bit of tender loving care and puppy love.
5: There's a few things that need to take place before a team is approved for this program, right?
6: Absolutely. So there's sort of two portions of the certification process. There's an in-person dog test that we take with our certified dog trainer. Her name is Shelley Doan. She's a Brandonite who was certified under our Alliance of Therapy Dogs as our handler trainer. When there's enough interest, we'll say five dogs or so, we will set up a training situation or a certification situation where Shelly assesses the temperament of the dog, which is like 90% of the passing ability. They'll do a temperament test. We bring in a distraction dog who is always one of our certified already passed dogs. And we'll kind of walk around each other and make sure that nobody's having bad energy or bad attitudes. The owner is approached by Shelly and given a hug or a handshake. We ask that the dog go see the person and see how they react. It's actually quite basic obedience, but, you know, the dog does have to be able to be in care and control of the handler at all times. Dogs do get excited and they bark or they, you know, pull for a minute. But as long as you can control them and rein them back in right away, that's acceptable. Dogs are dogs. So yeah, there's the in-person test that we do, which is mainly temperament and some basic obedience. And then the human portion is fairly extensive where we have our police record checks. Included in that is the vulnerable person check because we're with all types of people. We have to do a test ourselves. And we have to recertify every year. Our dog also has to be well vetted. So they have to visit the vet regularly. They need to have regular parasite checks. They have to have all their immunizations up to date so that everybody is safe and not getting sick. And they have to be groomed and well maintained for all of their visits. You don't want a super stinky dog visiting somebody in the hospital. So yeah, it sounds like a lot, but it's actually not that difficult. I feel like I tell people if they know their dog can be a therapy dog, their dog can be a therapy dog. They just have to have, you know, good manners, well temperamented and things like that. And sometimes the paperwork is kind of the more difficult part to get finished.
4: 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For the full story with Emmy, visit discoverwestman.com. 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
0: Thursday, May 21st, and I'll admit, I have Saturday on my brain already. The reason being, one of my most favorite parts of the week is interviewing the artists that form our Made in Manitobas every Saturday at 5.05 p.m. Now, every once in a while during one of those conversations, our guest will share something that they haven't shared anywhere else. And that's what is happening with Desiree Dorian on her return visit to Made in Manitoba this weekend. She has a project she just started that she hadn't told anyone about until she shared it with us for Made in Manitoba. What is that project? Well, you're going to find out a little early in 10 minutes. Right now, 8 o'clock.
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9: Good morning. I'm Alexander Peters. Last month, Project Resilience 911 hosted its annual health and wellness conference at the Keystone Center in Brandon, bringing together emergency responders from across Manitoba. The event focuses on supporting those working in high-stress roles, and one of the unique presentations this year highlighted the role therapy dogs can play in traumatic situations. Therapy dog handler Emmy Elliott shares on their TREAT group, which stands for Trauma Response Emotional Assistance Team. These are dog and handler teams deployed to crises and disasters.
6: That group is really involved with Project Resilience 911 in that we attend debriefings for first responders quite often. So after a traumatic event that they experience, they get together and discuss and support each other in what happened. And so anyhow, we get invited to join, and we're sort of just a shadow in the room with our dogs, and we're there for support.
9: Project Resilience 911 will be hosting their annual Road Race Day of Marathons on June 14th in Brandon. Go to Discover Westman for more details. It didn't take long for Rec Director with the Municipality of Louise to fill the first handy van with thrift store enthusiasts, and she's on to filling her second. Carly Vennard is coordinating a thrift shop hop this Saturday to visit 6 thrift stores in one day, and she's invited the public to join her. She says this outing is for all ages, young and old, who like to thrift shop.
10: People from 20 to 60 on it currently. Not saying that you have to be younger than 60, but if you want to be on it, and if someone that's a teenager that wants to jump on and loves their thrifting, then they can too. There is no age limit. I just went on the list to do in my little book, and I was like, you know what? I want to go thrifting, and I want people to come along and do it too. So I planned it for me and brought people in on it. So
9: the thrift shop hop leaves the rec office in Pilot Mound at 7:15 Saturday morning. And families with young children will have plenty to explore at this weekend's Miami Mud Bog event on Sunday. Russ Suderman said the day will feature children's activities, including a bounce castle and a candy toss, along with the opportunities to see the trucks up close after the show. Suderman said the community is also invited to camp for the event.
11: If you want to camp, we will find a spot for you on the yard there to camp as well. You're welcome to come for the weekend.
9: Tickets are free for children 12 and under and $15 for adults. The day will begin with a car show and coffee at 11 a.m. Find these stories and more on Discover Westman and in the daily news delivered to your inbox when you subscribe.
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9: Looking like a mainly cloudy day today. 60% chance of showers, risk of thunderstorms in the afternoon, high of 21. Tonight, mainly cloudy, 30% chance of showers, risk of thunderstorms, low of 9. Friday, mainly cloudy, 60% chance of showers, high of 17. Saturday, mix of sun and cloud, high of 21. Currently in Pilot Mound, it is 8 degrees, 9 degrees in Brandon and Souris, and in Motlida, Bois of Ain and Killarney, it is 10 degrees. Winds are coming in from the south at 14 kilometers per hour with a relative humidity of 83%. Get the latest forecast at your fingertips anytime and anywhere on Discover Westman.
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0: Yesterday's songs, Neil Diamond on the Thursday edition of the Morning Show, May 21st. Seasonal conditions continue to return today. About time is what I say to Mother Nature. We're looking at highs around 22, and to look ahead into the weekend, by the time Sunday rolls around, could be even above average for May. Thank you for being here. I'm Chris Sumner, and we're welcoming back Winnipeg's Desiree Dorion to Made in Manitoba this weekend, just a week after the official release of her new album, Pieces of Me. She fully produced it, the first time she's done so, and it's an album full of collaborations, including past Made in Manitoba guests Burnstick and Katie St. Germain. Now, during my conversation with Desiree, the singer-songwriter also shared, for the first time anywhere, details of a new project that she's currently working on.
1: I haven't told anybody this, but I'm actually in the process of writing a book. And the book is going to use the evolution of my music to tell the chapters of, you know, where I've been. You know, my very first record I did when I was 14 years old, there were songs on there that were like so ridiculous when I think about them in hindsight. But, you know, there were songs about riding in my friend's car and, you know, going down Main Street, up and down Main Street. And then there were other songs about walking away from things that I shouldn't have been doing. And so, there's a range even then of like that showed different depths of who I was as a 14-year-old kid, but they're written in a very juvenile way, I would say. And so I think where I've improved most is lyrically, the writing. There's also along the way been, you know, much more challenging stories and difficult stories that I've told in music. You know, a younger me probably wouldn't have taken on.
0: And when could we see that book from Desiree Dorion? To quote her, probably a few years yet, end quote. In the meantime, we'll enjoy her latest album, Pieces of Me, when we showcase it Saturday at 5:05 p.m. on the radio premiere of Made in Manitoba, and then anytime this weekend online at podcastville.ca.
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6: With warmer weather, the trend for most of the next several days, we are looking at a cooler one on Saturday. Let's think about the Lawn and Garden Journal and connecting with Carla about anything that may be lingering in our mind after this cool and cloudy start to the season. I got my pots and raised box garden planted yesterday, and I do hope you have some time to do the same today. Let's have a look at that forecast. A mainly cloudy one with a good chance of showers in Westman. Risk of a thunder shower this afternoon. High 21. Mainly cloudy tonight. Small chance of showers. Risk of a thunder shower. Low of 9. Mainly cloudy Friday. Good chance of showers and a high of 17. Saturday, sun and cloud 21. Sunny and 27 Sunday. Monday, sunshine and a high of 30 degrees. 22 or so. Our average daytime high for this point in May. It's currently 11 in Melitta, Boys of Vane, Killarney, Brandon, and Souris. Pilot Mound, 10 degrees. Wind from the south at 15. Relative humidity, 81%. 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
4: This is The Morning Show on Thursday, May 21st. I'm Chris Sumner, and Dominion City, as well as Columbus Blue Jackets defenseman Denton Matejczuk, wearing the red and white for the second time in his hockey career. As a member of Team Canada, he's currently playing at the IIHF World Hockey Championship in Switzerland. Our Darcy Wilkinson caught up with Denton over the phone while he's in Europe to ask him what the experience playing for Canada has been like so far. We'll continue the conversation in 10 minutes right now, 8:30.
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6: Good morning. I'm Alexander Peters. The RM of Louise is hosting a thrift shop hop this Saturday to visit six different thrift stores. Event coordinator and rec director Carly Vinard says thrifting holds many fond memories with her family.
7: Well, my mom is a big thrifter and garage sale person. I grew up on all that kind of stuff. So, and I sent her the thrift shop hop idea and my idea of places to go. She's like, yeah, I'm in. She was one of my first people to sign up. I used to go with my grandma too. The three of us used to go and we'll do thrift shops in Brandon and hit up the ones on the way. And it's just something I've always done with my family. So I wanted to continue it.
6: Two handy vans will be leaving the rec office in Pilot Mound early Saturday morning. Contact Carly at the municipal office to register, as seating is limited. What started with two therapy dog teams just a few years ago has grown into 42 teams with the Westman Pat Dogs program. The Pat Dogs therapy dog program provides emotional support to those in hospitals, care homes, by special request in schools, and all other facilities in the Westman region. Pat Dogs member Emmy Elliott shares on the more specialized group that helps those dealing with trauma, the treat team.
8: Sometimes just a distraction when people are discussing a really hard time or something really ugly that they've seen. So if people want to hold our dogs while they're discussing what's going on, they're more than welcome to. Sometimes our dogs just sit on our own laps and the people kind of look at them as a distraction while they're explaining what they've gone through. Sometimes just a visual distraction for people in a tough time is a lot.
6: The Pat Dogs therapy dog team is based out of Brandon, but there are therapy dog teams scattered across the Westman region. Mud, Trucks, and Horsepower will take center stage this Sunday for the Miami Mud Bog. Russ Suderman said the event will feature a variety of racing classes through the Manitoba Mud Racers. The day will begin with coffee and cars.
9: So in the morning, 11 o'clock, there is what we call cars and coffee. Basically an early start to the day. Come on out, and if you got something to show off, whether it's a mud truck, you know, a street car of some sort, or a classic, whatever you want, bring it down. We'll find a spot for you. And yeah, just kind of, you know, get your feet wet walking in. It's right in the entrance, and then let's get ready for some noise.
6: Suderman said the day will also include food and activities for children, including a bounce castle and candy toss. Tickets are $15 for adults, and 12 and under are free. We're gathering all the news of the day and delivering it directly into your inbox. 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
6: Looking like a mainly cloudy day today. 60% chance of showers, risk of thunderstorms in the afternoon, high of 21. Tonight, mainly cloudy, 30% chance of showers, risk of thunderstorms, low of 9. Friday, mainly cloudy, 60% chance of showers, high of 17. Saturday, mix of sun and cloud, high of 21. Currently in Pilot Mound, it is 8 degrees, 9 degrees in Brandon and Souris, and in Mullitta, Boise, Vane, and Killarney, it is 10 degrees. Winds are coming in from the south at 14 kilometers per hour with a relative humidity of 83%. Get the latest forecast at your fingertips anytime and anywhere on Discover Westman.

0: Ali Slate, apple of my eye on Thursday's morning show. It is May 21st. We are expecting the return to seasonal conditions to continue today. Highs around 22 degrees and maybe, just maybe, above average temperatures by the end of this coming weekend. Dominion City and Columbus Blue Jackets defenseman Denton Matejchuk is wearing the red and white right now as a member of Team Canada at the IIHF World Hockey Championship in Switzerland. Our Darcy Wilkinson chatted with Denton about how he arrived in Europe and ultimately Switzerland.
1: Everybody kind of flew in from different places, but once we got across, it was, pre-tournament was in Paris. So we played France in a pre-tournament game after a couple practices, and then on the 11th, we flew from Paris to Switzerland, and then we played and then practiced.
2: What are practices like? Is it like pretty similar to something you would do with Columbus, or is it quite different?
1: It's a bit different, but a lot of the messages are the same. I'd say, you got a new group of guys where in Columbus, there's new guys, but you still have your kind of core guys that have been in there. So that's a bit new, but I think they try to get drills to, get everybody past each other, calling each other's names, and just getting a feel of playing with one another, which I think they did a very good job of.
2: Because you've been to Sweden, right, with Team Canada?
1: Yeah, the World Juniors.
2: Does this kind of bring back some memories from that?
1: Yeah, I think so, yeah. That's kind of like the same type of situation. You have everybody's in the same hotel. It's a new group. It's definitely, it's pretty neat, these style of tournaments.
0: Dominion City's Denton Matejchuk, part of Team Canada, competing right now at the World Hockey Championship in Switzerland. The Canadians 3-0 in pool play. Their next game is this morning against Norway. In fact, in less than an hour, so far the defenseman has scored a goal and an assist. Puck drop this morning is at 9:20 a.m. Time now for temperatures across Canada. West Coast, sunny in 9 in Victoria, 10 in Vancouver, showers in Prince George, and 8. Edmonton 6, 7 in Calgary, pair of 8s this morning in Saskatoon and Regina, partly cloudy and 10 in Winnipeg. 5 in Thunder Bay, 11 in Toronto, 6 in Ottawa, 7 in Montreal, 5 in Quebec City, 10 in Fredericton, 13 in Halifax, 9 in Charlottetown and St. John's. In Canada's north, Whitehorse, 5 degrees, 7 in Yellowknife, and 0 in Iqaluit. That's a look at temperatures across Canada. You're continuing to warm up forecast on the way.
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0: Mainly cloudy in the southwest today. Good chance of showers. Risk of a thunder shower this afternoon. Wind southeast 20 and a high of 21. Mainly cloudy tonight. Small chance of showers. Risk of a thunder shower. Overnight low 9. Mainly cloudy Friday. Good chance of showers. High 17. Sun and clouds Saturday 21. Sunday sunshine 27. Sunny and 30 in the forecast for Monday. 22 or so. Our average daytime high for this point in May. It's 11 this hour in Melitta, Bois of Ain, Killarney, Brandon, and Souris, Pilot Mount 10. Wind from the south at 15 and the relative humidity is 81%. Planning your day? Get the latest local forecast on the Discover Westman app.
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0: Anniversary album time on Thursday's morning show, and we say happy anniversary today to Steve and Jackie Smith. Also, to all of you celebrating on this May 21st, a special song ready to go. It's Paul Overstreet, Heart of My Heart.

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2: Hi, I'm Pete Smith. Light is our theme on Compass Point this week. On more than one occasion, God's Son, the Lord Jesus, said, "I am the light of the world." In John 8 verse 12, he adds, "Whoever follows me will never walk in darkness, but will have the light of life." When the Saviour was born, Simeon said of him in Luke 2 verse 32, "A light to lighten the Gentiles," or as another translation puts it, "He is a light to reveal God to the nations." This is something light does, it reveals. In his presence our sinfulness is revealed, but so also is his perfectness. We're told in 2 Corinthians 4 verse 6, "For God, who commanded the light to shine out of darkness, hath shined in our hearts." Only God can give spiritual enlightenment. Let me urge you to read John's Gospel and carefully consider who Jesus Christ is, for he is the true light. God bless.
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3: Remember the music that made you want to dance? Canadian fiddle champion Scott Woods brings it all back. 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Joined by guitar virtuoso Steve Patico, step dancing champion Leo Stock, and Scott's talented sister Kendra Norris. Scott Woods, fiddle country, music that moves you.
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6: We're looking at a mainly cloudy day today, 60% chance.

0: The rec director with the municipality of Louise is hosting a thrift shop hop on Saturday, where two handy vans will be used to do a thrift store tour from Pilot Mound to Manitou and back, visiting six thrift stores along the way. Carly Vennard says she's sharing her own passion for thrift stores with an invite to her community.
1: So I'm an avid thrift shopper and garage sailor. So I was like, I want to go to all these places I've never been, and was gassed. Prices the way they are, you're not really thrifting anymore if you're driving and spending so much on gas. So I thought, well, why don't we rent a handy van and I can get a crew together and make the cost low, because you can't drive to all these places for $25. So why not get a group together and do it?
0: Contact Carly at the Louise Municipal Office to register. Emmy Elliott and her 5-year-old Chihuahua Vinny are a team in the Pat Dogs Therapy Dog Program. They visit Prairie Mountain Health facilities in the Westman region, including hospitals and personal care homes, as well as assisting in traumatic situations. Elliott says one thing they're always mindful of is to read the room, assess the situation, and be aware of those who feel uncomfortable with dogs.
2: We don't enter into any room if people are uncomfortable with us entering the room. So we definitely have to assess the situation. And, if we're at the hospital and somebody takes a big wide see around us, we know that they're not interested in seeing our dogs. Some people just flock to us and it's hard to get from room to room because you're like a celebrity wherever you go. But some people really don't like the dogs, and we absolutely respect that.
0: Visit discoverwestman.com to learn how you and your dog could become a therapy dog team with the Pat Dogs. Mud, Trucks, and Horsepower will take center stage this Sunday for the Miami Mud Bog. Russ Suderman said the event will feature a variety of racing classes through the Manitoba Mud Racers. The day will begin with coffee and cars.
3: So in the morning, 11 o'clock, there is what we call cars and coffee. Basically, an early start to the day. Come on out, and if you got something to show off, whether it's a mud truck, you know, a street car of some sort, or a classic, whatever you want, bring it down. We'll find a spot for you. And just kind of, you know, get your feet wet walking in. It's right in the entrance, and then let's get ready for some noise.
0: Suderman said the day will also include food and activities for children, including a bounce castle and a candy toss. Tickets are $15 for adults, and 12 and under are free. 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
0: Looking like a mainly cloudy day today. 60% chance of showers, risk of thunderstorms in the afternoon. High of 21. Tonight, mainly cloudy. 30% chance of showers, risk of thunderstorms, low of 9. Friday, mainly cloudy. 60% chance of showers, high of 17. Saturday, mix of sun and cloud, high of 21. Currently in Pilot Mound, it is 8 degrees, 9 degrees in Brandon and Souris, and in Mullita, Boisvain and Killarney, it is 10 degrees. Winds are coming in from the south at 14 kilometers per hour with a relative humidity of 83%. Get the latest forecast at your fingertips anytime and anywhere on Discover Westman.
6: It's Thursday, May 21st. Time for this morning's funeral announcements. Annie Martin's Knee Fair, 89 of Altona, formerly of Newhorst, passed away Monday, May 18th at Altona Memorial Health Center. She is survived by 3 daughters, 1 son, and their families. She was predeceased by her husband, Peter. The celebration of life for Annie Martin's Knee Fair will be held Saturday, 11 a.m. at South Park Mennonite Brethren Church, Altona, with private burial prior to the service. 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Dennis Cabernel, 67, of Miami, formerly of Bruxelles, passed away Tuesday, May 19th at Boundary Trails Health Center. He is survived by his wife Danielle, 2 daughters, 3 grandsons, siblings, in-laws, and their families. He was predeceased by his parents. The Celebration of Life for Dennis Cabernel will be held in June.

0: 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Christina Putz, 90, of Steinbach, passed away Friday, May 8th, at Steinbach. 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

0: Anthony Berger and Holy Ground on this Thursday morning show. And earlier today, I shared how I was finally able to plant all my pots and raised box garden yesterday and also fill my shed with all the stuff that had been living in my garage for the last month or so. My prefab shed arrived over the weekend, got its final building inspection, so fill it up I could. Now, it's a pretty large shed, so it actually was quite comical when I was done filling it up that there was still just a cavernous amount of space available to fill. But I have to remember, a lot of my stuff is in storage on the farm at my parents'. So there is, unfortunately, no doubt in my mind that that cavern, which currently looks pretty empty, will soon be probably over capacity. But as anyone who has a yard and a shed knows, aren't the sheds always full to capacity, no matter how good of a job you do in cleaning it out? I'll look at the forecast on the way.
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0: Mainly cloudy in the southwest today. Good chance of showers. Risk of a thunder shower this afternoon. Wind southeast 20 and a high of 21. Mainly cloudy tonight. Small chance of showers. Risk of a thunder shower. Overnight low 9. Mainly cloudy Friday. Good chance of showers. High 17. Sun and clouds Saturday 21. Sunday sunshine 27. Sunny and 30 in the forecast for Monday. 22 or so our average daytime high for this point in May. It's 11 this hour in Melitta, Boys of Ain, Killarney, Brandon, and Souris, Pilot Mound 10. Wind from the south at 15 and the relative humidity is 81%. Planning your day? 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
4: Thursday, May 21st, and Thursday's morning show is coming to a close pretty quickly. I'm Chris Sumner, back to the Bible Canada on the way in just a few minutes, and I will not be kicking around the studio Friday or Monday. I'm taking a bit of an extended weekend. 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So, until I return on Tuesday, if you're not going to join us after Back to the Bible Canada, have a wonderful weekend. And for those of you sticking around, I'll chat some more with you after 10 o'clock. This is Canada's Double Portion with Reach.

0: Remember the music that made you want to dance? Canadian fiddle champion Scott Woods brings it all back. Classic country favorites and fiddle tunes you grew up with. Joined by guitar virtuoso Steve Patico, step dancing champion Leo Stock, and Scott's talented sister Kendra Norris. Scott Woods, fiddle country, music that moves you.
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4: Hi, this is Ben Lowell, and welcome to Back to the Bible Canada with Dr. John Neufeld. Well, today we continue our series, Living the Truth, a study in 1 Timothy, with a message titled, The Savior of All People. So turn your Bibles to 1 Timothy chapter 4, verse 10, as we join Dr. Neufeld now.
5: I assume that we've all heard the questions that are really statements. So you think that you can't go to heaven unless you're a Christian? Does that sound narrow and fundamentalistic and just plain bigoted? I mean, where do you get off making that kind of a judgment about other people? I would have thought that we've gotten beyond such thinking. Now, if you've ever struggled as to what to say when asked such a question, or when that statement has been made, relax. You're not alone. And there are some very important answers that must be given. I mean, for one, Christians don't claim to be morally superior to others. And for another, we believe that we've all sinned and fallen short of the glory of God. We claim that everyone, regardless of race or religion, needs a Savior. And finally, we've never claimed that Christianity saves. We've claimed that Jesus saves. And then almost against the grain comes the verse in 1 Timothy that we need to study today. So I'm reading 1 Timothy 4, verse 10. For this end we toil and strive, because we have set our hope on the living God, who is the Savior of all people, especially of those who believe. And it's that one line, that the living God is the Savior of all people, that has so many of us scratching our heads. Now, before we get into that one line, let's consider what's said in context. The verse starts with the words, for to this end we toil and strive. You know, as always, when reading a sentence, context, well, that's everything. So, to what end? What's the end that Paul is talking about? Or to put it another way, what goal is he working so hard to achieve? So go back to verses 7 and 8 of the same chapter, where Paul has been making the point that godliness is of value in every way. And so when we get to verse 10, the end or the goal that Paul is pursuing is that people attain to godliness. Or we might say Paul's working to the point of exhaustion as he strives like an athlete in the games, exerting all the energy that he has to cross the finish line. He is, as some like to say, he's leaving nothing on the table. And of course, that has been Paul's life. Sometimes praised and sometimes hated and often persecuted, expending energy to the extent that he goes without sleep. He's laboring to bring the gospel to as many people as he can. And that's what makes the statement, God is the Savior of all people. It makes it so curious. If God's going to save everyone anyway, why is Paul knocking himself out, as it were, to get the gospel to everyone? I mean, why not relax? I mean, after all, God's going to save everyone. So I hope you see that apart from the questions about the fate of unbelievers, it seems, at first reading, there seems to be an inherent contradiction in this verse. And not only with this verse. I mean, you might consider the rest of Paul's writings. Consider just the book of Romans. First four chapters of that book, written by Paul, that's a case in point. Romans 1:18 categorically states that the wrath of God is revealed from heaven against all ungodliness and unrighteousness. And so from Paul's perspective, not only are all people ungodly, but they're all under the wrath of God. Or go to Romans 3, verse 9. What then? Are we Jews any better off? No, not at all, for we have already charged that all, both Jews and Greeks, are under sin. And then having said that, notice what Paul writes next. As it is written, none is righteous, no, not one. No one understands, no one seeks God. All have turned aside. Together they've become worthless. No one does good, not even one. And so it's undeniable that Paul argues for the universal sinfulness of every single human being. In the rest of Romans 3, Paul then argues that God put forward Jesus as a propitiation by his blood. And he means that when Jesus died on the cross, he bore the rightful wrath of God for the sins of all of us. Romans chapter 4 then goes on to argue that we are saved or justified or cleansed from our sinfulness by faith in Jesus who suffered and died on our behalf. Indeed, Paul ends Romans 4 by arguing that if we believe on Christ, righteousness will be credited to our account. And so if I were to sum all that up, Paul's most wide-ranging teaching on salvation is to say, look, we're all in trouble. We're all in sin. We deserve damnation. But God sent his Son to pay for our sins, and we can be saved if we place our trust in him. Well, so getting back to 1 Timothy 4, verse 10, we hear Paul saying that to that end he has labored to the point of exhaustion. And of course, it's not just here where he says it. 2 Corinthians 1 verse 8, he says that his labors and his sufferings to advance the gospel have left him so burdened that he often despaired of life itself. And so again, after all of that, we're left with a statement from 1 Timothy 4 verse 10 that says, we have our hope set on the living God, who is the Savior of all people, especially those who believe. So let me suggest first, two mistaken interpretations of this text. The first is what we would call the universalist interpretation. So that's the view that everyone's going to heaven in the end, regardless of which pathway they choose. Sometimes people use the language that, you know, all roads lead to heaven. And I sometimes hear the universalists say, you know, just pick your religion and your pathway, stay on it, and you'll be fine. Behind that belief system, of course, are all the common sayings that we hear people say today. And one thing people say is, just do your best. You know, the other is the common assurance that when people die, no matter what they believed or how they lived, you know, they're in heaven now. Now, if that's what Paul meant when he said that God is the Savior of all people, you know, at the very least, we can say that he has contradicted himself here because he said the exact opposite in other places. A second mistaken view is called the inclusivist interpretation. And that viewpoint starts out by sounding biblical. See, inclusivists say, you know, the only way to be saved is through the blood of Jesus. And that all sounds fine, except they end up saying, oh, yes, and in the end, the blood of Jesus is just grand enough that it will save everyone, even those who don't believe. And so their understanding of 1 Timothy 4, verse 10, that God is the Savior of all people, then especially those who believe, goes as follows. They say, imagine an airplane, which is going to a given destination, and in this case, it's going to heaven. Everyone gets there, but some get there first class, and others by economy. And so those who trust in Jesus, well, they're saved and have all the benefits of their salvation. Those who don't trust in Jesus, well, they're also saved, but they miss out on all the advantages that faith in Jesus could have given them in this life. Now, again, if that's what Paul were saying, he would have, again, been standing in contradiction to everything he's taught before and all that the rest of the New Testament teaches. I mean, you think about it. From the very beginning of the New Testament, we have a background of wrath. John the Baptist is preaching, Matthew 3, verse 7. It records him as telling people to repent and to flee from the wrath to come. And Jesus constantly warned people of the hell of fire, where their worm does not die and the fire is not quenched. Clearly, Jesus didn't believe that everyone would be saved in the end. Indeed, he said the exact opposite. Matthew 7:14 records him as saying, for the gate is narrow and the way is hard that leads to life, and those who find it are few. Paul said the same. 1 Corinthians 9:22, to the weak I became weak that I might win the weak. I have become all things to all people that by all means I might save some. Not all, some. And that's what all the labor was about, to save some. No illusions that everything is going to turn out rosy in the end. Rather, the human race is standing before a cataclysm, and only a few will be saved. Now, if this is what the entire New Testament, Jesus, Paul, taught, well, again, we're left with the words that God is the Savior of all men. Now, there are those that have argued that it means that potentially God is the Savior of all men, but that's not what the text says. The text says God is the Savior of all men. So it's important that we understand this verse. So let's start with the word Savior. Most of us, when reading those words, immediately assume that the word Savior always refers to salvation from sin. But a study of Scripture tells us that the term Savior is used in a wide variety of ways. 2 Samuel chapter 22. David, as we know, has been through a number of wars. He had enemies beyond numbering. King Saul had tried to kill him. The nations around him raised up armies against him. And at one point, his own son led a civil war directed against him. And after many years of war, we're told that God delivered him from every one of his enemies. And when the wars were over, David wrote a song. 2 Samuel 22, verses 2 to 3 begins, "He," that is David, "said, the Lord is my rock and my fortress and my deliverer, my God, my rock in whom I take refuge, my shield and the horn of my salvation, my stronghold and my refuge, my Savior. You save me from violence." So when David calls God Savior, he doesn't mean here that it's salvation from sin. Rather, his salvation is from those who sought to kill him. God, he said, has saved me from my enemies. And I point this out because for many Christians, salvation has been limited to that one ultimate salvation from sin and the wrath of God. However, the Bible does use salvation in a variety of different ways.
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5: I've always enjoyed Psalm 107, so it begins by simply calling us to give thanks to the Lord for His good. And then it recounts some of the trouble people get into. Verses 4 to 6 says, "Some wandered in desert ways, finding no way to a city to dwell in. Hungry and thirsty, their soul fainted within them. Then they cried to the Lord in their trouble, and He delivered them from their distress." Then verse 10 tells about people that sat in dark dungeons, prisoners in chains, and they cried to God and He delivered them. Down to verse 23, some went down to the sea in ships. And then the psalm tells us that they were caught in a storm so that their courage melted and they reeled and staggered like drunken men on their ships, storm-tossed, as it were, to the point of sinking. Then they cried to the Lord, and in His mercy, God quieted the storm. The psalm says that these men should give thanks to the Lord for His steadfast love. Now, all these saving actions of God are not salvation from sin. Indeed, Psalm 107 doesn't mention a thing about the faith of these various groups of people who got into trouble. But it does mention that they were at the point of despair. And in that, they cried out to God, and then, regardless of their spiritual condition, God saved them. And interestingly enough, when those prisoners were in the dungeon, the psalmist says they got there because of their rebellion against God. And yet God still heard their plea for mercy. It seems that God shows salvation in so many ways, even to those who are unfaithful. 2 Kings 13, 5 and 6 says, "Therefore the Lord gave Israel a Savior, so they escaped from the hand of the Syrians, and the people of Israel lived in their homes as formerly. Nevertheless, they did not depart from the sins of the house of Jeroboam, which he had made Israel sin, but walked in them, and the Asherah also remained in Samaria." Or consider the words of Nehemiah 9, 26-28. Speaks about the history of Israel. There it says, "Nevertheless, They were disobedient and rebelled against you and cast your law behind their back, killed your prophets who had warned them in order to turn them back to you. And they committed great blasphemies. Therefore, you gave them into the hand of their enemies who made them suffer. And in the time of their suffering, they cried out to you and you heard them from heaven. According to your great mercies, you gave them saviors who saved them from the hand of their enemies. And after they had rest, they did evil again before you. You abandoned them in their hands of their enemies so that they had dominion over them. Yet when they turned and cried to you, you heard from heaven, and many times you delivered them according to your mercies. Now please notice, they were not saved because of the fruit of repentance, but they were saved from the misery they were in because of the mercy of God. Now, I don't want to belabor this, but let me give two New Testament examples. And the first is from Jesus, Matthew 5:45, where Jesus said, "For he that is your Father in heaven makes his sun rise on the evil and on the good. He sends rain on the just and on the unjust. It's not luck," says Jesus, "that when the sun shines on the evil man, it was because that man's creator had sent that sunshine and also the rain to water his crops at the proper time. God has provided for that evil man. In effect, we can say God has saved that evil man by providing him with food to eat and water to drink and clothes to wear and material in his house to live in. Now, every day of his life, God works to save that man from disaster, and all the while, that man acknowledges nothing, and yet God's kindness is felt in his life. Let me draw attention to the second New Testament passage I have in mind. It's found in Acts 14. Paul and Barnabas are on their first missionary journey, and they've just arrived in the city of Lystra. It was then in the Roman province of Galatia, or to put it into geographical terms that we can understand today, they were in Turkey. There, as two missionaries enter the city, they see a crippled man who's never walked. The man listens to Paul speak about Jesus, and Luke says the man had faith to be healed. Paul calls on him to stand and walk. The man springs to his feet, starts walking. That was an amazing event. And given their polytheistic culture, the city comes to an instant conclusion. These two men, Paul and Barnabas, are gods. And the gods have come to us in human form. Now, we aren't told how it happened, but they came to conclude that Barnabas was the god Zeus and Paul was the god Hermes. And then, in enthusiasm, that the gods have come to them. The people, along with their pagan priests, make preparations to offer sacrifices to Paul and Barnabas. Now, of course, Paul and Barnabas immediately set out to stop them. This is nonsense. And so they make their case. And here I'm reading Acts 14:15-17. "Men, why are you doing these things? We also are men of like nature with you, and we bring you good news that you should turn from these vain things to a living God who made the heaven and the earth and the sea and all that is in them. In past generations, he allowed all nations to walk in their own ways, yet he did not leave himself without witness, for he did good by giving you rains from heaven and fruitful seasons, satisfying your hearts with food and gladness." See, there are several very important statements that are made in that passage. I mean, first, that the gods Zeus and Hermes and all the other gods of the Greek and Roman pantheon are, according to Paul and Barnabas, vain things. From the outset, the people of this culture should have seen evidence for the one creator, not a series of fickle gods and goddesses. And second, the missionaries point out that in the past, God allowed nations to go their own ways, and that meant that God had not, in his divine sovereignty, sent missionaries to them to show them the truth of God. If we had time, we'd talk about that. But third, the missionaries point out that even while they were deprived of missionaries in the past, they were not deprived of witnesses of the one God. God was doing good to them. The rains came, the seasons turned. God cared for his creation, and consequently, people from all over the world were satisfied with two things. The first is food, and the second is gladness. See, gladness is also a gift from God. It's a gift of celebration. The harvest came in. There's food on the table. Our needs were cared for. We're not left at the edge of starvation. We live in plenty. And as a result, the arts flourish, including music and singing and all manner of cultural celebrations. All these things are basic to human happiness, and it was God's goodness that provided all of that. See, from the passage I've just quoted, we should be able to see that Paul can actually say, look, God is the Savior of all people. Theologian Warren Purdy expressed it well. He said, God is the Savior of all men in that, on a temporal basis, he gives them life and strength, awakens within them high ideals, provides for their pleasure and sustenance, and graciously allows them to live for a time in the light of his countenance. See, we who read from 1 Timothy chapter 4 today should look at our own world and see constantly God is saving people. Yeah, they're sinners, not only individually, but as a society. Our society neglects God. It condemns unborn children to death. It walks in moral and spiritual darkness. And yet God has poured out grace. I mean, think of the wealth of our country. Think of reasons for gladness. Think of the flourishing of God's salvation. God has been good to our nation. He saved it, at least for a time, from the judgment that is to come. And then once we understand that, we're now in a place to see why Paul is working so hard. See, he's working so hard because he doesn't know how long this time of grace is going to last. Yeah, it's true. It's been lasting for thousands of years, but now that Christ has come, there is a command that all men and women should now repent, for we don't know how long this period of grace is going to last. Now then, thinking this way, as God the Savior of all people, well, that allows us to see all people as living under the kindness of God. See, I know of non-believers who have prayed for the first time, you know, in the time of crisis, and God has heard their prayers and saved them. And that tells me that God's interested in people's temporal conditions. So that also is the reason why we as believers are called upon to care for the physical well-being of others. And we shouldn't imagine that the work of proclaiming the gospel only considers the eternal souls of people. You know, it's a mark of the followers of Jesus that we are concerned with poverty, with a lack of education, with the absence of health care, with digging of wells and the provision of skills that will allow people to make it forward in this world. We do this because all Christians understand what is meant by the phrase that God is the Savior of all men. But we can also say, however, God is the Savior of those who believe in Christ in a special sense. He saves us from the weight of sin, from righteous eternal judgment. And this is a salvation that's not temporal. And says Paul, to this end we toil and strive. In so doing, Paul is giving instructions to Timothy, who gives leadership to the early church in Ephesus, that Timothy is to teach the rest of the church to bear the same attitude. Expend every effort imaginable to bring eternal salvation to as many as possible.
4: Thanks, John. You know, when it comes to prayer, I think a lot of us ask for God's protection or to save us from difficulty. Why is it sometimes we see these prayers obviously answered and sometimes we just don't?
5: Yeah, sometimes God says no, doesn't he? Sometimes God has far greater things in mind than we could ever imagine. And he certainly deals with us in ways that are inscrutable to us. But in the end of the day, God is answering our prayers because the ultimate prayer is, Lord, make me more like Christ so that in all of eternity I might savor Jesus more. So, you know, there's a lot of answers to these questions and we need to consider them.
4: Thanks so much, John. And remember to join us again tomorrow as we continue our series, Living the Truth, right here on Back to the Bible Canada, Bible teaching you can trust.

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3: UCLA football coach Pepper Rogers was in the middle of a disastrous season. And one night he lamented to his wife, "Honey, I have no friends. My dog is my only friend. A man needs at least two friends." So she went out and bought him another dog. Well, friendships make us rich. And if you're like me, you can use some help in this department. Recently, I mentioned four secrets to great friendships. They included brushing your teeth at least twice a week, listening, accepting others, applying deodorant, and simply being kind. Here are four more characteristics of great friendships. Number one, keep secrets. Once upon a time, a man went through a small community slandering the rabbi. Then one day he felt guilty, begged the rabbi's forgiveness, and offered to undergo any penance the rabbi thought suitable. "Go home," the rabbi told him, "sell your car and give the money to me." No, that's not what he said. The rabbi said, "Find a feather pillow, cut it open, and scatter the feathers to the wind." The man did, then returned to the rabbi. "Done," he said. "Now am I forgiven?" "Almost," came the reply, "just as soon as you gather up all the feathers." The Bible compares the tongue to an arrow because once an arrow is shot, it's rather tough to chase down and bring back. I have seen few things destroy relationships faster than the arrow of gossip. Many live by the rule, if you haven't got anything nice to say, come sit by me. I want to know more. But when we gossip, we violate Jesus' commandment, do to others as you would have them do to you. Proverbs 20:19 says, "A gossip betrays a confidence, so avoid a man who talks too much." Real friends speak well of you behind your back. They're known as people who won't receive gossip or pass it on. Number two, sharpen up. Proverbs 27:17 tells us to sharpen each other as iron sharpens iron. A good friend of mine took me to a restaurant for dessert. "Phil," he said, as I pushed a forkful of lemon meringue pie into my pie hole, "it's not fun for me to say this, but you have a real problem with gossip." I was steamed, offended, poor me. I sat there munching that pie, thinking of what else I could do with the fork. How dare he talk to me like this? Then suddenly I realized he's absolutely right. Ouch. Today, though we're 2,000 miles apart, I consider him to be one of my truest friends. We talked just the other day. Wounds from a friend can be trusted, says Proverbs 27. Our best friends stab us in the front. They provoke change in us because they tell us the painful truth about ourselves, mix it with a generous dose of love, and sharpen us. Number three, practice forgiveness. Two brothers were yelling at each other, and the one punched the other hard. His mother said, "Don't punch your brother. Ask forgiveness." So he did. "Now you forgive him." "Okay," said the other brother. "I'll forgive him tonight, but if I don't die before I wake, he'd better watch out tomorrow." We've done that too, haven't we? But whether we're the one who hurts or the one who did the hurting, good friends humble themselves and admit when they're wrong. Number four, be there. Be there. Proverbs 17:17 says, "A friend loves at all times." When possible, be there when a friend needs you. If you can't, send a note or make a phone call today. Friendships are like tomatoes. They grow slowly over time and require lots of care. I likely won't send you money today, but I can promise you a richer life. If you avoid gossip, forgive, and be there for your friends, such an investment will pay rich dividends.
2: Want behind-the-scenes peeks, extra content, and the latest from Laugh Again? 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

0: May 21st, and I'm thinking about the weekend already, specifically the Miami Mud Bog. It attracts participants and visitors from across southern Manitoba, and it's happening this weekend. I'll tell you more in about 15 minutes, right now, 10 o'clock.
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2: Good morning, I'm Alexander Peters. Last month, Project Resilience 911 hosted its annual health and wellness conference at the Keystone Center in Brandon, bringing together emergency responders from across Manitoba. The event focuses on supporting those working in high-stress roles, and one of the unique presentations this year highlighted the role therapy dogs can play in traumatic situations. Therapy dog handler Emmy Elliott shares on their TREAT group, which stands for Trauma Response Emotional Assistance Team. These are dog and handler teams deployed to crises and disasters.
3: That group is really involved with Project Resilience 911 in that we attend debriefings for first responders quite often. So after a traumatic event that they experience, they get together and discuss and support each other in what happened. And so anyhow, we get invited to join, and we're sort of just a shadow in the room with our dogs, and we're there for support.
2: Project Resilience 911 will be hosting their annual Road Race Day of Marathons on June 14th in Brandon. Go to Discover Westman for more details. It didn't take long for Rec Director with the Municipality of Louise to fill the first handy van with thrift store enthusiast, and she's on to filling her second. Carly Vennard is coordinating a thrift shop hop this Saturday to visit 6 thrift stores in one day, and she's invited the public to join her. She says this outing is for all ages, young and old, who like to thrift shop.
4: People from 20 to 60 on it currently. Not saying that you have to be younger than 60, but if you want to be on it, and if someone that's a teenager that wants to jump on and loves their thrifting, then they can too. There is no age limit. This one was on the list to do in my little book, and I was like, you know what? I want to go thrifting, and I want people to come along and do it too. So I planned it for me and brought people in on it. So
2: the thrift shop hop leaves the rec office in Pilot Mound at 7:15 Saturday morning. And families with young children will have plenty to explore at this weekend's Miami Mud Bog event on Sunday. Russ Suderman said the day will feature children's activities, including a bounce castle and a candy toss, along with the opportunities to see the trucks up close after the show. Suderman said the community is also invited to camp for the event.
5: If you want to camp, we will find a spot for you on the yard there to camp as well. You're welcome to come for the weekend.
2: Tickets are free for children 12 and under and $15 for adults. The day will begin with a car show and coffee at 11 a.m. Find these stories and more on Discover Westman and in the daily news delivered to your inbox when you subscribe.
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2: Looking like a mainly cloudy day today. 60% chance of showers, risk of thunderstorms in the afternoon. High of 21. Tonight, mainly cloudy. 30% chance of showers, risk of thunderstorms, low of 9. Friday, mainly cloudy. 60% chance of showers, high of 17. Saturday, mix of sun and cloud, high of 21. Currently in Pilot Mound, it is 8 degrees, 9 degrees in Brandon and Souris, and in Mullilta, Boisvain and Killarney, it is 10 degrees. Winds are coming in from the south at 14 kilometers per hour with a relative humidity of 83%. 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
0: Now for a look at your morning farm markets. Ice Futures Canada, canola in New York, July up $1.30 per ton at $751.10. November up $1.30 as well at $760.20 per ton. Chicago Board of Trade corn futures for July up 0.75 cents at 466.5 per bushel. September unchanged at 472.5. Soybeans for July down 3 cents at 11.96¾ per bushel. September down 2¼ at 11.83 even per bushel. Oats for July down 7¼ cents at 355¼. September down 4¼ at 364¾ per bushel. Minneapolis Grain Exchange hard red spring wheat, July down 0.5 cents at 695 per bushel. September down 0.25 cents at $7.16. Moving on to the Chicago Mercantile Exchange, live cattle futures for June down 62.5 cents at $252.65. August down $1.25 at $244.05. And lean hog futures at the CME, June down $1.10 at $96.17.5. July down $1.32.5 at $100.65 US per hundredweight.

0: One of Celine Dion's all-time biggest hits, Because You Loved Me. Before that, The Trues and Serena Ryder in the morning. This is CJRB Radio 1220. Thank you for dropping by. A mainly cloudy day with a good chance of showers in Westman. Risk of a thunder shower this afternoon and a high of 21 degrees. Well, it attracts participants and visitors from across southern Manitoba, and it's happening this weekend. Mud Trucks and Horsepower taking center stage on Sunday at the Miami Mud Bog. Russ Suderman says it will feature a variety of racing classes through the Manitoba Mud Racers. And it all begins Sunday morning with coffee and cars.
1: So in the morning, 11 o'clock, there is what we call cars and coffee. Basically an early start to the day. Come on out, and if you got something to show off, whether it's a mud truck, you know, a street car of some sort, or a classic, whatever you want, bring it down. We'll find a spot for you. And yeah, just kind of, you know, get your feet wet walking in. It's right in the entrance, and then let's get ready for some noise.
0: All right, tickets $15 for adults, 12 and under are free, and all the details you need to plan your family's day at the Miami Mud Bog in the story at discoverwestman.com.
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3: Looking like a mainly cloudy day today. 60% chance of showers, risk of thunderstorms in the afternoon, high of 21. Tonight, mainly cloudy. 30% chance of showers, risk of thunderstorms, low of 9. Friday, mainly cloudy. 60% chance of showers, high of 17. Saturday, mix of sun and cloud, high of 21. Currently in Pilot Mound, it is 8 degrees, 9 degrees in Brandon and Souris, and in Mullitta, Boise, Vane, and Killarney, it is 10 degrees. Winds are coming in from the south at 14 kilometers per hour with a relative humidity of 83%. Get the latest forecast at your fingertips anytime and anywhere on Discover West.

Point of Grace, A Thousand Little Things. Before that, Chad Brownlee, The Best That I Can. And with the warm-up that started yesterday, I finally planted my pots and raised box garden. The flowers and veggies I bought, well, over a week ago. I've been living part-time in my garage, only coming out during the day to get some sunshine. I was surprised how good they looked after that less than ideal situation, but I was not surprised when I popped them out of their containers and their roots had exploded and were crammed against the sides. So after roughing the soil up, a suggestion of Carla Hersina from the Lawn and Garden Journal, all they went in. Red geraniums and purple verbena on either side of the garage door, purple spike ornamental grass and sweet potato vine at the front door porch. And then I had a sweet 100 cherry tomato and buttercrunch lettuce going in the garden box. Oh, and to spruce up the garden box, I added a cute little sign I found at the dollar store yesterday. It says, "Be happy," spelled B-E-E, and it has two bees buzzing about the words. So my garden box faces the street, and I thought, well, it was a small way to hopefully make somebody smile over the summer. And now we wait, just like every season, every gardener has every planted. Hopefully my plans of having tomatoes and lettuce for sandwiches and salads works out this summer. Alongside the warmer temperatures comes unsettled conditions with multiple chances of showers and thunderstorms over the next few days. We'll take a look at the forecast in a bit.

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1: Looking like a mainly cloudy day today. 60% chance of showers, risk of thunderstorms in the afternoon. High of 21. Tonight, mainly cloudy. 30% chance of showers, risk of thunderstorms, low of 9. Friday, mainly cloudy. 60% chance of showers, high of 17. Saturday, mix of sun and cloud, high of 21. Currently in Pilot Mound, it is 8 degrees, 9 degrees in Brandon and Souris, and in Mullitta, Boise, Vane, and Killarney, it is 10 degrees. Winds are coming in from the south at 14 kilometers per hour with a relative humidity of 83%. Get the latest forecast at your fingertips anytime and anywhere on Discover Westman.

0: Jan Arden with Solitaire. Before that, the Plain White Tees and Hey There, Delilah. Well, it's official, my friends. The province of Manitoba officially looking at seasonal time change changes. Premier Wab Kanoo made the announcement yesterday.
1: The times, they are a-changing here in Manitoba, and we might stop changing our time. But which way should we go? Do you want the earlier sunrises in winter with standard time, or do you want the later sunsets in summer with daylight time? Or do you want to keep going back and forth? Let us know which you prefer. There's a lot to consider, from fewer strokes and car accidents to those beautiful summer nights.
0: You can cast your vote and provide your thoughts on the future of time changes in Manitoba through the link in the story on our app and website. Currently in March, we spring ahead an hour to daylight saving time. In November, we fall back an hour to Central Standard Time. Essentially, every province and territory in Western Canada is considering time changes right now. Yukon, BC, Northwest Territories, and Alberta moving to permanent daylight saving time, while Saskatchewan has been on permanent Central Standard Time for decades. In a recent online poll we conducted on our website, more than 2,400 votes cast, nearly 50% of respondents said the province should adopt permanent daylight time like BC. And just over 34% said we should join Saskatchewan on permanent standard time, with just under 13% responding we should keep changing our clocks. Well, you can have your say in the story. It's waiting for you right now on our app and website, and let the province know.
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0: Let's open up the birthday book on this Thursday, May 21st, and we begin with a very special happy 99th birthday to Kay Rempel of Grunthal. That is coming from Verna. Also, birthday wishes today to Lena Vanden Elsen, Bob Barwick, and Wendy McCausland. And to all of you also celebrating today, happy birthday.

0: This is CJRB Radio 1220, a mainly cloudy day with a good chance of showers or thundershowers expected, but on the positive side, temperatures continuing to remain seasonal for this time of year. In fact, above average temperatures in the forecast for the final week of May. The details coming up after the latest in local news. It's 11 o'clock.
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2: Good morning. I'm Alexander Peters. The RM of Louise is hosting a thrift shop hop this Saturday to visit six different thrift stores. Event coordinator and rec director Carly Vinard says thrifting holds many fond memories with her family.
3: Well, my mom is a big thrifter and garage sale person. I grew up on all that kind of stuff. So, and I sent her the thrift shop hop idea and my idea of places to go. She's like, yeah, I'm in. She was one of my first people to sign up. I used to go with my grandma too. The three of us used to go and we'll do thrift shops in Brandon and hit up the ones on the way. And it's just something I've always done with my family. So I wanted to continue it.
2: Two handy vans will be leaving the rec office in Pilot Mound early Saturday morning. Contact Carly at the municipal office to register as seating is limited. What started with two therapy dog teams just a few years ago has grown into 42 teams with the Westman Pat Dogs program. The Pat Dogs therapy dog program provides emotional support to those in hospitals, care homes, by special request in schools, and all other facilities in the Westman region. Pat Dogs member Emmy Elliott shares on the more specialized group that helps those dealing with trauma, the treat team.
4: Sometimes just a distraction when people are discussing a really hard time or something really ugly that they've seen. So if people want to hold our dogs while they're discussing what's going on, they're more than welcome to. Sometimes our dogs just sit on our own laps and the people kind of look at them as a distraction while they're explaining what they've gone through. Sometimes just a visual distraction for people in a tough time is a lot.
2: The Pat Dogs therapy dog team is based out of Brandon, but there are therapy dog teams scattered across the Westman region. Mud, Trucks, and Horsepower will take center stage this Sunday for the Miami Mud Bog. Russ Suderman said the event will feature a variety of racing classes through the Manitoba Mud Racers. The day will begin with coffee and cars.
5: So in the morning, 11 o'clock, there is what we call cars and coffee. Basically an early start to the day. Come on out, and if you got something to show off, whether it's a mud truck, you know, a street car of some sort, or a classic, whatever you want, bring it down. We'll find a spot for you. And yeah, just kind of, you know, get your feet wet walking in. It's right in the entrance, and then let's get ready for some noise.
2: Suderman said the day will also include food and activities for children, including a bounce castle and candy toss. Tickets are $15 for adults, and 12 and under are free. We're gathering all the news of the day and delivering it directly into your inbox. 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
2: Today, mainly cloudy, 60% chance of showers, risk of thunderstorms in the afternoon, high of 21. Tonight, mainly cloudy, 30% chance of showers, risk of thunderstorms, low of 9. Friday, mainly cloudy, 60% chance of showers, high of 17. Saturday, a mix of sun and cloud, high of 21. Currently in Brandon and Souris, it is 13 degrees and 14 degrees in the rest of Westman. Winds are coming in from the south and southwest at 17 kilometers per hour, gusting to 30, with a relative humidity of 77%. Get the latest forecast at your fingertips, anytime and anywhere, on Discover Westman.

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1: Today, mainly cloudy, 60% chance of showers, risk of thunderstorms in the afternoon, high of 21. Tonight, mainly cloudy, 30% chance of showers, risk of thunderstorms, low of 9. Friday, mainly cloudy, 60% chance of showers, high of 17. Saturday, a mix of sun and cloud, high of 21. Currently in Brandon and Souris, it is 13 degrees and 14 degrees in the rest of West Man. Winds are coming in from the south and southwest at 17 kilometers per hour, gusting to 30, with a relative humidity of 77%. Get the latest forecast at your fingertips, anytime and anywhere, on Discover West Man.

0: Jimmy Rankin, Lighthouse Heart. Before that, Jesse Ferrell and Fell Right Into You. We're welcoming back Winnipeg's Desiree Dorion to Made in Manitoba this weekend, just a week after the official release of her new album, Pieces of Me. She fully produced it, first time she's done that, and it's an album full of collaborations, including past Made in Manitoba guests Burnstick and Katie St. Germain. During the conversation, the singer-songwriter also shared with me, for the first time anywhere, in fact, details of a new project she's working on.
1: I haven't told anybody this, but I'm actually in the process of writing a book. And the book is going to use the evolution of my music to tell the chapters of, you know, where I've been. You know, my very first record I did when I was 14 years old, there were songs on there that were like so ridiculous when I think about them in hindsight. But, you know, there were songs about riding in my friend's car and, you know, going down Main Street, up and down Main Street. And then there were other songs about walking away from things that I shouldn't have been doing. And so, there's a range even then of like, that showed different depths of who I was as a 14-year-old kid, but they're written in a very juvenile way, I would say. And so I think where I've improved most is lyrically, the writing. There's also along the way been, you know, much more challenging stories and difficult stories that I've told in music. You know, a younger me probably wouldn't have taken on.
0: And when could we see that book from Desiree Dorion? To quote her, probably a few years yet, end quote. In the meantime, we'll enjoy her latest album, Pieces of Me, when we showcase it Saturday at 5:05 p.m. on the radio premiere of Made in Manitoba. And then anytime this weekend online at podcastville.ca.
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3: Today mainly cloudy, 60% chance of showers, risk of thunderstorms in the afternoon, high of 21. Tonight mainly cloudy, 30% chance of showers, risk of thunderstorms, low of 9. Friday mainly cloudy, 60% chance of showers, high of 17. Saturday a mix of sun and cloud, high of 21. Currently in Brandon and Souris, it is 13 degrees and 14 degrees in the rest of Westman. Winds are coming in from the south and southwest at 17 kilometers per hour, gusting to 30, with a relative humidity of 77%. Get the latest forecast at your fingertips, anytime and anywhere, on Discover Westman.

0: you is our May Long Weekend Made in Manitoba guest ahead of the release of the second part of his three-part project, Broken Record, Don Amaro and On Down the Road. Before that, Eli Barcy, as well as music from Josh Groban and Brave. I'm Chris Sumner, and our time together is coming to a close. The Manitoba Farm Journal on the way in just over 15 minutes' time. And a reminder, I will be away from the studio tomorrow and Monday, enjoying a bit of an extended weekend, if you will. Our good friend, Drive Home show host Zach Drieger, will be covering the morning show the next couple of days. So until Tuesday, have a great one. Talk to you soon.
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2: Today mainly cloudy, 60% chance of showers, risk of thunderstorms in the afternoon, high of 21. Tonight mainly cloudy, 30% chance of showers, risk of thunderstorms, low of 9. Friday mainly cloudy, 60% chance of showers, high of 17. Saturday a mix of sun and cloud, high of 21. Currently in Brandon and Souris, it is 13 degrees and 14 degrees in the rest of Westman. Winds are coming in from the south and southwest at 17 kilometers per hour, gusting to 30, with a relative humidity of 77%. Get the latest forecast at your fingertips, anytime and anywhere, on Discover Westman.
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2: We're looking at a mainly cloudy day today, 60% chance of showers with risk of thunderstorms in the afternoon. I'm Alexander Peters, and the rec director with the municipality of Louise is hosting a thrift shop hop on Saturday, where two handy vans will be used to do a thrift store tour from Pilot Mound to Manitou and back, visiting six thrift stores along the way. Carly Vennard says she's sharing her own passion for thrift stores with an invite to her community.
3: So I'm an avid thrift shopper and garage saler. So I was like, I want to go to all these places I've never been, and with gas prices the way they are, you're not really thrifting anymore if you're driving and spending so much on gas. So I thought, well, why don't we rent a handy van and I can get a crew together and make the cost low, because you can't drive to all these places for $25. So why not get a group together and do it?
2: Contact Carly at the Louise Municipal Office to register. Emmy Elliott and her five-year-old Chihuahua Vinny are a team in the Pat Dogs Therapy Dog Program. They visit Prairie Mountain Health facilities in the Westman region, including hospitals and personal care homes, as well as assisting in traumatic situations. Elliott says one thing they're always mindful of is to read the room, assess the situation, and be aware of those who feel uncomfortable with dogs.
4: We don't enter into any room if people are uncomfortable with us entering the room. So we definitely have to assess the situation. And, if we're at the hospital and somebody takes a big wide see around us, we know that they're not interested in seeing our dogs. Some people just flock to us and it's hard to get from room to room because you're like a celebrity wherever you go. But some people really don't like the dogs, and we absolutely respect that.
2: Visit discoverwestman.com to learn how you and your dog could become a therapy dog team with the Pat Dogs. Mud, trucks, and horsepower will take center stage this Sunday for the Miami Mud Bog. Russ Suderman said the event will feature a variety of racing classes through the Manitoba Mud Racers. The day will begin with coffee and cars.
5: So in the morning, 11 o'clock, there is what we call cars and coffee. Basically, an early start to the day. Come on out, and if you got something to show off, whether it's a mud truck, a street car of some sort, or a classic, whatever you want, bring it down. We'll find a spot for you. And just kind of, get your feet wet walking in. It's right in the entrance, and then let's get ready for some noise.
2: Suderman said the day will also include food and activities for children, including a bounce castle and a candy toss. Tickets are $15 for adults, and 12 and under are free. 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
2: Today, mainly cloudy, 60% chance of showers, risk of thunderstorms in the afternoon, high of 21. Tonight, mainly cloudy, 30% chance of showers, risk of thunderstorms, low of 9. Friday, mainly cloudy, 60% chance of showers, high of 17. Saturday, a mix of sun and cloud, high of 21. Currently in Brandon and Souris, it is 13 degrees and 14 degrees in the rest of Westman. Winds are coming in from the south and southwest at 17 kilometers per hour, gusting to 30, with a relative humidity of 77%. Get the latest forecast at your fingertips anytime and anywhere on Discover Westman.
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14: 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One common strategy for incorporated farms is an estate freeze. An estate freeze freezes the parent's value at today's fair market value, and future growth can be directed to the next generation, often used to cap deemed disposition tax, multiply lifetime capital gains exemptions, and still maintain control without ownership. But timing matters. An estate freeze is most appropriate when successors are certain. Freezing too early can create complexity if a child later leaves the farm. Another strategy used in planning is deferral through a trust. Instead of issuing shares directly to children, a trust can defer the decision of who ultimately receives the shares and when, which can add flexibility when some children are active in the business and others are not. When the big challenge is fairness between farming and non-farming children, families may consider structured tools like a look-back calculation to recognize years of below-market compensation, promissory notes to create a payout that doesn't crush farm cash flow, and first right of refusal to help keep land in the family. And for many families, life insurance becomes part of the estate plan, because estate planning and insurance can reduce distribution delays by allowing direct designation to beneficiaries, compared to longer probate-driven timelines. 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
20: 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Joined by guitar virtuoso Steve Patico, step dancing champion Leo Stock, and Scott's talented sister Kendra Norris. 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
22: Taking a look at your market, starting with canola at ICE Futures Canada. The July contract is up $5.70 at $755.50 per ton. The November contract is up $5.60 at $764.50. At the Minneapolis Grain Exchange, hard red spring wheat for July down 3 cents at $6.92 per bushel. September wheat down 4 cents at $7.13. At the Chicago Board of Trade, corn for July up half a cent at $4.66 per bushel. September corn unchanged at $4.72. July soybeans down 3 cents at $11.97 per bushel. August soybeans down 3 cents at $11.96. Oats for July down 2 cents at $3.60 per bushel. September oats down a cent at $3.68. On the livestock markets at the CME, lean hogs for June down $1.60 at $95.68 per hundredweight. July hog contract down $1.85 at $100.13. Live cattle for June down $2.73 at $250.55. And August cattle down $4.50 at $240.80 per hundredweight.
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3: Seeding continues across the prairies. Here now with a look at the latest Manitoba crop report is oilseed specialist Sonia Wilson.
4: So we're sitting at about 37% seeded last year, and this is for all crops. Last year we were at 57%, but the five-year average is 43%, so we're sitting just below that. In terms of what's been seeded, mainly spring wheat has gone in, as well as some corn has gone in, but there is some concern around just chilling with the colder temperatures that we had here. There's just been a start of barley on oats in some of the regions. In terms of oil seeds, we've had a bit of canola go in, some sunflowers, and very limited flax, but that would be coming up, and again, we're looking for some of those warmer temperatures to move through those early growth stages.
3: That was Sonia Wilson with Manitoba Agriculture. For Golden West, I'm Corey Knute.
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7: Today, mainly cloudy, 60% chance of showers, risk of thunderstorms in the afternoon, high of 21. Tonight, mainly cloudy, 30% chance of showers, risk of thunderstorms, low of 9. Friday, mainly cloudy, 60% chance of showers, high of 17. Saturday, a mix of sun and cloud, high of 21. Currently in Brandon and Souris, it is 13 degrees and 14 degrees in the rest of West Man. Winds are coming in from the south and southwest at 17 kilometers per hour, gusting to 30, with a relative humidity of 77%. Get the latest forecast at your fingertips, anytime and anywhere, on Discover West Man.
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3: Today on the Prairie Ag Wire, we're chatting with Sonia Wilson, oilseed specialist with Manitoba Agriculture, who takes a look at this week's crop report.
4: So we had some precipitation throughout Manitoba over the past week. We had the highest in Interlake and Northwest regions, and it actually had quite a range from 3 to 26 millimeters, with the most being seen at Minnetonka, about 26. Now, as you mentioned, we had quite a few high wind events, especially in the southwest region, reaching up to 120 kilometers an hour, especially on the Thursday and Friday before the weekend. So there was a lot of progress in seeding over the past week, but then over the weekend with some of the wind as well as the rain, there was a bit of a slowdown depending on the region.
3: And in terms of seeding progress, can you maybe just run through, I guess, some of the crops that are in the ground now and what has to come yet?
4: Absolutely, yeah. So we're sitting at about 37% seeded last year, and this is for all crops. Last year we were at 57%, but the five-year average is 43%, so we're sitting just below that. In terms of what's been seeded, mainly spring wheat has gone in, as well as some corn has gone in, but there is some concern around

0: Just chilling with the colder temperatures that we had here. There's just been a start barley on oats in some of the regions. In terms of oil seeds, we've had a bit of canola go in, some sunflowers, and very limited flax, but that would be coming up. And again, we're looking for some of those warmer temperatures to move through those early growth stages. Field peas have been planted quite a bit in the southwest and central at this point and just started in the northwest, and then we've had some seeding of soybeans in southwest and central, and we're sitting about 45% for those.
1: And how are the winter cereals looking?
0: They're actually looking quite good so far. We haven't had any major reports of winter kill, but there is some slower growth just because we've had some of these cooler temperatures. So again, really looking for those warmer temperatures so that they're just going to continue to come through and push through here.
1: And for livestock producers, how are some of the dugouts and the water supplies looking?
0: So we are seeing that the dugouts and livestock water supplies are looking in good condition. We've had water availability reported as quite good across the region. Again, they also had some significant topsoil movement as well. That was kind of the story across most of the regions this past week. And I would just say in terms of forages, there's also been seeding underway for that. But again, it was slowed down just by the weather conditions.
1: With some of those high winds there, do you expect there would be any reseeding?
0: Absolutely. So at this point, I'm not sure for reseeding. Maybe some of the smaller, you know, shallower seeded crops, like if canola had gone in early, I think there will definitely be some checking for sure. Or if it was, you know, lighter soil or drier conditions. I would say we have had some reports in terms of potatoes that the hilling was eroded or moved around. I would also say we've had some reports of the ditches being filled, so there will definitely be some ditches that are going to have to be cleared out as well.
1: Anything else to highlight in this week's report?
0: We're just looking forward to warmer temperatures, and when we get those, I think we're going to have a real push here in the next week.
1: That was Sonia Wilson, oilseed specialist with Manitoba Agriculture. For Golden West, I'm Corey Canute.
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5: Today, mainly cloudy, 60% chance of showers, risk of thunderstorms in the afternoon, high of 21. Tonight, mainly cloudy, 30% chance of showers, risk of thunderstorms, low of 9. Friday, mainly cloudy, 60% chance of showers, high of 17. Saturday, a mix of sun and cloud, high of 21. Currently in Brandon and Souris, it is 13 degrees and 14 degrees in the rest of Westman. Winds are coming in from the south and southwest at 17 kilometers per hour, gusting to 30, with a relative humidity of 77%. Get the latest forecast at your fingertips, anytime and anywhere, on Discover Westman.
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5: For the Zone 4 Manitoba High Schools Athletic Association, Verdun and Boissevain varsity softball plays at 4:30 and 6 p.m. In the Southwest Baseball League, Brandon Cardinals are at Brandon Young Guns for 7 p.m. In the NHL, the Canadiens play the Hurricanes at 7. In the Women's NBA, Toronto is at Minnesota for 7. And in the Major Leagues, Toronto play the Yankees at 6:05.
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7: Coming up next month on June the 10th, there's the Emily Producer Day with Keystone Agricultural Producers at the Emily Innovation Farms near Gros Isle. The event will feature field demonstrations along with a look at some of the latest research happening in agriculture. And then June 15th through the 19th, Winnipeg will be hosting the National Conference for the Canadian Water Resources Association. Water management, it continues to be an important topic right across the prairies. So that conference is expected to bring together researchers and communities from across Canada.
4: To post your farm event to CJRB's farm calendar, send details in an email to the farm desk at goldenwest.ca.
8: Good afternoon, livestock producers. Brennan Jack with Heartland Livestock and Verdun with your market report from Wednesday, May the 13th. Just under 4,600 cattle in our pre-sort sale here this week. Man, what an outstanding sale we had. Market was very, very strong. 5 to 6 weight steers from 690 to 785. Sales to 840. 6 to 7s, 595 to 727. 7 to 8s, 550 to 625. 8 to 9s, 490 to 571. 9 to 1,000 pound steers, 435 to 496. 5 to 6 weight heifers, 625 to 695. 6 to 7s, 535 to 635, sales to 662, 7 to 8, 450 to 563, 8 to 9 weight heifers, 420 to 520. 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For more information, give us a call at 204-748-2809. 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
11: Taking a look at your market, starting with canola at ICE Futures Canada. The July contract is up $5.70 at $755.50 per ton. The November contract is up $5.60 at $764.50. At the Minneapolis Grain Exchange, hard red spring wheat for July down 3 cents at $6.92 per bushel. September wheat down 4 cents at $7.13. At the Chicago Board of Trade, corn for July up half a cent at $4.66 per bushel. September corn unchanged at $4.72. July soybeans down 3 cents at $11.97 per bushel. August soybeans down 3 cents at $11.96. Oats for July down 2 cents at $3.60 per bushel. September oats down a cent at $3.68. On the livestock markets at the CME, lean hogs for June down $1.60 at $95.68 per hundredweight. July hog contract down $1.85 at $100.13. Live cattle for June down $2.73 at $250.55. And August cattle down $4.50 at $240.80 per hundredweight.
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5: Seeding continues across the prairies. Here now with a look at the latest Manitoba crop report is oilseed specialist Sonia Wilson.
0: So we're sitting at about 37% seeded last year, and this is for all crops. Last year we were at 57%, but the five-year average is 43%, so we're sitting just below that. In terms of what's been seeded, mainly spring wheat has gone in. as well as some corn has gone in. But there is some concern around just chilling with the colder temperatures that we had here. There's just going to start barley on oats in some of the regions. In terms of oil seeds, we had a bit of canola go in, some sunflowers, and very limited flax, but that would be coming up. And again, we're looking for some of those warmer temperatures to move through those early growth stages.
1: That was Sonia Wilson with Manitoba Agriculture. For Golden West, I'm Corey Canute.
4: On the growing edge of Manitoba agriculture, this is CJRB Radio 1220. 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
1: I'm Candace Dirksen with your local news, streaming now through the Discover Westman app. The rec director with the municipality of Louise is hosting a thrift shop hop on Saturday, where two handy vans will be used to do a thrift store tour from Pilot Mound to Manitou and back, visiting six thrift stores along the way. Carly Bernard says she's sharing her own passion for thrift stores with an invite to her community.
2: So I'm an avid thrift shopper and garage saler. So I was like, I want to go to all these places I've never been, and with gas prices the way they are, you're not really thrifting anymore if you're driving and spending so much on gas. So I thought, well, why don't we rent a handy van and I can get a crew together and make the cost low, because you can't drive to all these places for $25. So why not get a group together and do it?
1: Contact Carly at the Louise Municipal Office to register. Mud, trucks, and horsepower will take center stage this Sunday for the Miami Mud Bog. Russ Suderman said the event will feature a variety of racing classes through the Manitoba Mud Racers. The day will begin with coffee and cars.
3: So in the morning, 11 o'clock, there is what we call cars and coffee. Basically, an early start to the day. Come on out, and if you got something to show off, whether it's a mud truck, you know, a street car of some sort, or a classic, whatever you want, bring it down. We'll find a spot for you. And just kind of, you know, get your feet wet walking in. It's right in the entrance, and then let's get ready for some noise.
1: Suderman says the day will also include food and activities for children, including a bouncy castle and a candy toss. Tickets are $15 for adults, and 12 and under are free. And Emmy Elliott and her 5-year-old Chihuahua Vinny are a team in the Pat Dogs Therapy Program. They visit Prairie Mountain Health facilities in Westman, including hospitals and personal care homes, as well as assisting in traumatic situations. Elliott says one thing they're always mindful of is to read the room, assess the situation, and be aware of those who feel uncomfortable with dogs.
2: We don't enter into any room if people are uncomfortable with us entering the room. So we definitely have to assess the situation. And, if we're at the hospital and somebody takes a big wide see around us, we know that they're not interested in seeing our dogs. Some people just flock to us, and it's hard to get from room to room because you're like a celebrity wherever you go. But some people really don't like the dogs, and we absolutely respect that.
1: Visit discoverwestman.com to learn how you and your dog could become a therapy dog team with the Pat Dogs. Every day, we're delivering the news of your community to you here on the radio. 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And now on the Golden West Radio Money Scope, the TSX is up 194 points, the Dow up 125, the NASDAQ up 20. The dollar down 17 one-hundredths, trading at 72.6 cents U.S.
4: 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Scott Woods, fiddle country, music that moves you.
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1: Mainly cloudy skies today with a 60% chance of showers, the risk of a thunder shower, a high of 21 degrees with a UV index of 5 or moderate. Tonight, mainly cloudy, small chance of showers with a risk of a thunder shower and a low of 9. Mainly cloudy Friday, chance of showers and a high of 17. Saturday, a mix of sun and cloud with a high of 21. Sunny skies on Sunday, a high of 27. Currently in Melitta, Boisvane, and Killarney, it's 16 degrees. 17 in Pilot Mound, Brandon, and Souris. Wind out of the south-southeast and relative humidity at 62%. Before work, school, or hitting the road, check the forecast on your Discover Westman app.

0: Lean on Me from the Tenors on a Thursday afternoon. It is May 21st. My name is Zach Jaeger. It's been a great short work week, just a couple of days together, and we got another great one lined up for today. Got a pretty interesting announcement yesterday from Premier Wab Kanoo. We'll touch on that just after 2 o'clock. We'll continue to look ahead to this weekend's Made in Manitoba program and a special visit from Desiree Dorian there Saturday afternoon. We got lots to talk about today. The news team will keep us current on the latest local headlines and weather throughout the afternoon. And we are ready to get going right now. So thank you for joining me off the top. Let's go.
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2: Mainly cloudy skies today with a 60% chance of showers. The risk of a thunder shower. A high of 21 degrees with a UV index of 5 or moderate. Tonight, mainly cloudy, small chance of showers with a risk of a thunder shower and a low of 9. Mainly cloudy Friday, chance of showers and a high of 17. Saturday, a mix of sun and cloud with a high of 21. Sunny skies on Sunday, a high of 27. Currently in Melitta, Boisvain and Killarney, it's 16 degrees, 17 in Pilot Mound, Brandon and Souris. Wind out of the south-southeast and relative humidity at 62%. Before work, school, or hitting the road, check the forecast on your Discover Westman app.

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1: Season had finished in Columbus, and everybody was kind of getting ready to head their separate ways, and I was leaving the next day. So I was packing up all my stuff, and I took a break to call my mom, actually, just let her know what I was doing. And then Brad Trevelyan called me, and I kind of asked me if I'd be open to the idea of coming overseas. And, you know, obviously it was very, very open to that idea. So that's kind of the story how I found out.
2: When you look at the roster, who are you most excited to play with and learn from?
1: I think there's lots on this team that you could go with. I mean, obviously, Sidney Crosby being here now, kind of being a childhood favorite player. And you grow up watching the Penguins and how good they were. He's the easy answer for me. I mean, there's obviously lots of guys, Ryan O'Reilly and John Tavares, that are, you know, awesome players. But, there's so much to learn from everybody here.
2: And what does it mean to you to be able to represent your country?
1: It means a lot. I think, it's such an honor to have the chance to wear the Maple Leaf in a tournament, with this group of guys. You know, it's impossible to pass up that opportunity when it's given. So, it means a lot, and I'm really excited for the tournament.
0: Dominion City's Denton Matejczuk is part of Team Canada, competing right now at the World Hockey Championship in Switzerland. The Canadians are 3-0 in pool play with their next game, which happened this morning against Norway. So far, the defenseman has scored a goal and got an assist. Pretty cool.
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6: Mainly cloudy skies today with a 60% chance of showers. The risk of a thunder shower. A high of 21 degrees with a UV index of 5 or moderate. Tonight, mainly cloudy. Small chance of showers with a risk of a thunder shower and a low of 9. Mainly cloudy Friday. Chance of showers and a high of 17. Saturday, a mix of sun and cloud with a high of 21. Sunny skies on Sunday, a high of 27. Currently in Melitta, Boisvain and Killarney, it's 16 degrees. 17 in Pilot Mound, Brandon and Souris. Wind out of the south-southeast and relative humidity at 62%. Before work, school, or hitting the road, check the forecast on your Discover Westman app.

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1: And now for a look at today's closing farm markets. Starting with canola at Ice Futures Canada in New York, the July contract is up 80 cents at $750.60 per ton. The November contract up 90 cents at $759.80 per ton. At the Minneapolis Grain Exchange, hard red spring wheat for July is down 5 cents at $6.89.5 per bushel. September wheat down 6.25 cents at $7.10. At the Chicago Board of Trade, corn for July is down 3.5 cents at $4.62.25 per bushel. September corn down 4 cents at $4.68.5. Soybeans for July down 5.5 cents at $11.94.25 per bushel. August soybeans down 5.75 cents at $11.93.5. Oats for July down 2 cents at $3.60.5 per bushel. September oats down 0.25 cents at $3.68.75. On the livestock markets at the CME, lean hogs for July are down $1.95 at $100.25 per hundred weight. The August hog contract down $1.60 at $100.22.5. Live cattle for August is down $5.95 at $239.35 per hundred weight. October cattle down $5.82.5 at $230.95 per hundredweight. I'm Candace Dirksen.
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2: Good afternoon. It is Thursday, May 21st. My name is Zach Drieger, and in about 20 minutes, we will share a pretty interesting announcement that was made by Premier Wab Kanu on his social media yesterday in relation to the time change. Be sure to stick around for that. But in the meantime, we got the news team swinging by for another update, and it is 2 o'clock.
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1: 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Last month, Project Resilience 911 hosted its annual health and wellness conference at the Keystone Center in Brandon, bringing together emergency responders from across the province. The event focused on supporting those working in high-stress roles, and one of the unique presentations this year highlighted the role therapy dogs can play in traumatic situations. Therapy dog handler Emmy Elliott shares on their TREAT group, which stands for Trauma Response Emotional Assistance Team. These are dog and handler teams deployed to crises and disasters.
3: That group is really involved with Project Resilience 911, in that we attend debriefings for first responders quite often. So after a traumatic event that they experience, they get together and discuss and support each other in what happened. And so anyhow, we get invited to join, and we're sort of just a shadow in the room with our dogs, and we're there for support.
1: Project Resilience 911 will host its annual Road Race Day of Marathons on June 14th in Brandon. It didn't take long for a rec director with the municipality of Louise to fill the first handy van with thrift store enthusiasts, and she's on to filling a second. Carly Vennard is coordinating a thrift shop hop this Saturday to visit 6 thrift stores in one day, and she's invited the public to join her. She says the outing is for all ages, young and old, who like to thrift shop.
4: People from 20 to 60 on it currently. Not saying that you have to be younger than 60, but if you want to be on it, and if someone that's a teenager that wants to jump on and loves their thrifting, then they can too. There is no age limit. Like, this one was on the list to do in my little book, and I was like, you know what, I want to go thrifting, and I want people to come along and do it too. So I planned it for me and brought people in on it. So
1: the thrift shop hop leaves the rec office in Pilot Mound at 7:15 Saturday morning. And families with young children will have plenty to explore at this weekend's Miami Mud Bog event on Sunday. Russ Suderman says the day will feature children's activities, including a bouncy castle and a candy toss, along with opportunities to see the trucks up close after the show. Suderman said the community is also invited to camp for the event.
5: If you want to camp, we will find a spot for you on the yard there to camp as well. You're welcome to come for the weekend.
1: Tickets are free for children 12 and under and $15 for adults. The day begins with a car show and coffee at 11 a.m. If you want to stay on top of what's happening in your community, subscribe to the Daily News at Discover Westman. And now on the Golden West Radio Money Scope, the TSX is up 357 points, the Dow up 345, the NASDAQ up 55 points, and the dollar down 14 one-hundredths, trading at 72.6 cents U.S.
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1: Mainly cloudy skies today with a 60% chance of showers, the risk of a thunder shower, and a high of 21. A UV index of 5 or moderate. Tonight, mainly cloudy, small chance of showers, the risk of a thunder shower, and a low of 9. Friday, mainly cloudy, chance of showers, and a high of 17. A mix of sun and cloud Saturday with a high of 21, and Sunday sunny, a high of 27. Currently in Brandon, Souris, Melitta, Boisvain, and Killarney, it's 17 degrees, 19 in Pilot Mound. Wind out of the south and relative humidity at 58%. Weather impacts every plan. 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

0: Love grows where my rosemary goes. Edison Lighthouse on a Thursday afternoon. 21st of May today. My name is Zach Drieger, and it is official. The province of Manitoba is officially looking at seasonal time changes. Premier Wab Kanew made the announcement yesterday on his social media.
1: The times, they are a-changing here in Manitoba, and we might stop changing our time. But which way should we go? Do you want the earlier sunrises in winter with standard time, or do you want the later sunsets in summer with daylight time? Or do you want to keep going back and forth? Let us know which you prefer. There's a lot to consider, from fewer strokes and car accidents to those beautiful summer nights.
0: You can cast your vote and provide your thoughts on the future of time changes in Manitoba through the link in the story on our app and a website right now. Currently in March, we spring ahead an hour to daylight saving time, and in November, we fall back an hour to Central Standard Time. Essentially, every province and territory in Western Canada is considering time changes right now. Yukon, BC, Northwest Territories, and Alberta are moving to permanent daylight saving time, while Saskatchewan has been on permanent Central Standard Time for decades. In a recent online poll we conducted on our website, with more than 2,400 votes cast, nearly 50% of respondents said the province should adopt permanent daylight time like BC has. Just over 34% said we should join Saskatchewan on permanent standard time, and just under 13% responding we should keep changing our clocks. Go cast your vote right now.
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3: Mainly cloudy skies today with a 60% chance of showers, the risk of a thunder shower, and a high of 21. A UV index of 5 or moderate. Tonight, mainly cloudy, small chance of showers, the risk of a thunder shower, and a low of 9. Friday, mainly cloudy, chance of showers, and a high of 17. A mix of sun and cloud Saturday with a high of 21, and Sunday sunny, a high of 27. Currently in Brandon, Souris, Melitta, Boisvain, and Killarney, it's 17 degrees, 19 in Pilot Mound. Wind out of the south and relative humidity at 58%. Weather impacts every plan. 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

0: Father's Day from Destiny on a Thursday afternoon. It's the 21st of May. My name is Zach Drieger, and this Saturday, 5.05 p.m., we're welcoming back Winnipeg's Desiree Dorion to Made in Manitoba, just a week after the official release of her new album, Pieces of Me. She fully produced it, the first time she's done so, and it's an album full of collaborations, including past Made in Manitoba guests, Burnstick and Katie St. Germain. During the conversation she had with morning show host Chris Sumner, the singer-songwriter also shared, for the first time anywhere, details of a new project she's working on.
1: I haven't told anybody this, but I'm actually in the process of writing a book. And the book is going to use the evolution of my music to tell the chapters of, you know, where I've been. You know, my very first record I did when I was 14 years old, there were songs on there that were like so ridiculous when I think about them in hindsight, but you know, there were songs about riding in my friend's car and, you know, going down Main Street, up and down Main Street. And then there were other songs about walking away from things that I shouldn't have been doing. And so there's a range even then of like that showed different depths of who I was as a 14-year-old kid, but they're written in a very juvenile way, I would say. And so I think where I've improved most is lyrically, the writing. There's also along the way been, you know, much more challenging stories and difficult stories that I've told in music. You know, a younger me probably wouldn't have taken on.
0: And when could we see that book from Desiree Dorion? To quote her, probably a few years yet. In the meantime, we'll enjoy her latest album, Pieces of Me, on Made in Manitoba this Saturday at 5.05 p.m. And you can catch that right here on the radio or streaming through our radio station website and app. Forecast details for today, tomorrow, and into the weekend on the way.
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3: Mainly cloudy skies today with a 60% chance of showers, the risk of a thunder shower, and a high of 21. A UV index of 5 or moderate. Tonight, mainly cloudy, small chance of showers, the risk of a thunder shower, and a low of 9. Friday, mainly cloudy, chance of showers, and a high of 17. A mix of sun and cloud Saturday with a high of 21, and Sunday, sunny, a high of 27. Currently in Brandon, Souris, Melitta, Boisvane, and Killarney, it's 17 degrees, 19 in Pilot Mound. Wind out of the south and relative humidity at 58%. Weather impacts every plan. 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
4: Oh, the pounding, tingling knife of pain that says headache with a capital H. Won't anything help? Hi, I'm Pam Smith with a tip for living well. Some of us seem to suffer from this noxious joy stealer more than others. And some headaches, migraines in particular, need a physician's attention. But other headaches can be prevented before they even start. Some are due to low blood sugar levels that can be prevented by eating small power snacks, a protein and carbohydrate every 2 to 3 hours to keep your system stable. Crackers and cheese are an example. Other headaches come from too much stress. Stress can't be prevented, but it can be dealt with by exercise, right eating, and time alone. We'll talk more about this next time.
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0: Good afternoon. It's Thursday, May 21st. My name is Zach Drieger, and we have arrived at 3 o'clock, which means we get to send things over to our friends in the newsroom. They're going to get us up to speed on everything we need to know in the news and weather departments. And then, once we get through that, we're tucking into a beautiful 55 minutes of beautiful, inspirational music, as we do every weekday afternoon. And today's no exception. I hope you enjoy all of it.
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2: Get the news you need when you need it by downloading the Pembina Valley Online app. I'm Candace Dirksen, and here's what's making local news this hour. Mud, trucks, and horsepower will take center stage this Sunday for the Miami Mud Bog. Russ Suderman says the event will feature a variety of racing classes through the Manitoba Mud Racers. The day will begin with coffee and cars.
3: So the morning, 11 o'clock, there is what we call cars and coffee, basically an early start to the day. Come on out, and if you got something to show off, whether it's a mud truck, you know, a street car of some sort, or a classic, whatever you want, bring it down. We'll find a spot for you. And just kind of, you know, get your feet wet walking in. It's right in the entrance, and then let's get ready for some noise.
2: Suderman says the day will also include food and activities for children, including a bouncy castle and candy toss. Tickets are $15 for adults, and 12 and under are free. The saying goes, another man's trash is the next man's treasure. And for treasure hunters, there are many to be found at garage sales and thrift stores. The RM of Louise is hosting a thrift shop hop this Saturday to visit six different thrift stores. Event coordinator and rec director Carly Vinard says thrifting holds many fond memories with her family.
4: Well, my mom is a big thrifter and garage sale person. I grew up on all that kind of stuff. So, and I sent her the thrift shop hop idea and my idea of places to go. She's like, yeah, I'm in. She was one of my first people to sign up. I used to go with my grandma too. The three of us used to go and we'll do thrift shops in Brandon and hit up the ones on the way. And it's just something I've always done with my family. So I wanted to continue it.
2: Two handy vans will be leaving the rec office in Pilot Mound early Saturday morning. Contact Carly at the municipal office to register, as seating is limited. And what began with two therapy dog teams just a few years ago has grown into 42 teams with the Westman Pet Dogs program. The program provides emotional support to those in hospital, care home, by special request schools, and all other facilities in Westman. Member Emmy Elliott shares on the more specialized group that helps those dealing with trauma, the TREAT team.
5: Sometimes just a distraction when people are discussing a really hard time or something really ugly that they've seen. So if people want to hold our dogs while they're discussing what's going on, they're more than welcome to. Sometimes our dogs just sit on our own laps and the people kind of look at them as a distraction while they're explaining what they've gone through. Sometimes just a visual distraction for people in a tough time is a lot.
2: The Pat Dogs Therapy Dog Team program is based out of Brandon. But there are teams scattered across Westman. We're gathering all the news of the day and delivering it directly to your inbox. 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And now on the Golden West Radio Money Scope, the TSX is up 286 points, the Dow up 259, the NASDAQ up 14 points, the dollar down 18 one-hundredths, trading at 72.6 cents U.S.
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2: Mainly cloudy skies today. A 60% chance of showers with a risk of a thunder shower. A high of 21. A UV index of 5 or moderate. Tonight, mainly cloudy. Small chance of showers. The risk of a thunder shower and a low of 9. Friday, mainly cloudy with a chance of showers and a high of 17. A mix of sun and cloud Saturday with a high of 21, and sunshine returning Sunday, a high of 27 degrees. Currently in Brandon and Souris, it's 18 degrees, 19 in Pilot Mound, Melitta, Boisvain, and Killarney. Wind out of the south and relative humidity at 54%. Stream us on the Discover Westman app and stay weather ready with a forecast.
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0: The Pearl from Jacob Moon on a Thursday afternoon. Just before that was Sarah Knight and Father of Lights, getting us into the musical portion of our 3 o'clock Inspirational Music Hour. My name is Zach Drieger, and we still have tons of great music for you, about 45 minutes of it. And now that we're through the news and weather, the inspirational music will be taken center stage all the way till 4 o'clock, and we're back to it in a moment.
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0: God's Already There, from the Inspirations on a Thursday afternoon, May 21st. My name is Zach Drieger, and now that we've arrived at the halfway point of the hour, we got to take a short break from the inspirational music to get a fresh look at your forecast details for today, tomorrow, and into the weekend. We'll get in touch after that, but before we do any of that, I want to share the verse of the day from the Bible app on my phone, and here's today's for May 21st. Fear of man will prove to be a snare, but whoever trusts in the Lord is kept safe. Proverbs 29:25. Pretty good one. We'll be back to the music in just a couple of minutes.
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2: Mainly cloudy skies today. A 60% chance of showers with a risk of a thunder shower. A high of 21. A UV index of 5 or moderate. Tonight, mainly cloudy, small chance of showers, the risk of a thunder shower, and a low of 9. Friday, mainly cloudy with a chance of showers and a high of 17. A mix of sun and cloud Saturday with a high of 21, and sunshine returning Sunday, a high of 27 degrees. Currently in Brannan and Souris, it's 18 degrees, 19 in Pilot Mound, Melitta, Boissevain, and Killarney. Wind out of the south and relative humidity at 54%. Stream us on the Discover Westman app and stay weather ready with a forecast.
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4: 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Now I know that you saw what I could not see. You planned what I would never have planned. You knew something that I didn't know. And if I had known now what you knew, if I had seen in the future, Lord, what you saw, I would have said, yes, Lord, bring it on. But we can't. And that's why we have to walk by faith.
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If you want joy, the West Coast Mennonite Choir on a Thursday afternoon, May 21st. My name is Zach Drieger, and I thoroughly hope you are enjoying the 3 o'clock Inspirational Music Hour. I hope it's felt like a blessing to your day, and I hope the last 20 minutes feel much of the same. We'll be back to the music in just a moment with Far From Home, the Pilkey Sisters, and Gold City. But first, a moment of meditation.

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0: This portion of your favorite gospel songs was brought to you by Union Gospel Mission.
1: I've got a friend who was driving across South Carolina when he came to a little city limit sign, and below it was an even bigger sign. Hello, I'm Chuck Swindoll. The big sign read, "We understand that a recession is coming, but we've decided not to participate." This little town in South Carolina. "You folks may want to have a recession. Well, go ahead and have one. We're not going to participate." Isn't that good? Life is full of choices. We can let things drag us down. We can let the naysayers predict gloom and doom. We can shake our heads and moan and worry and whine. Or we can say simply, "Listen, we've decided not to participate." That's good. That's better.
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4: Good afternoon. It's Thursday, May 21st. My name is Zach Drieger, and as we arrive at the 4 o'clock hour, we got to shift the focus over to my friends in the newsroom who are currently on standby with all the latest local headlines and weather ready to go for us. And there's the green light to send things over to them, so let's not keep them waiting. It's the news team's time to shine.
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6: I'm Candace Dirksen with your local news, streaming now through the Discover Westman app. The rec director with the municipality of Louise is hosting a thrift shop hop on Saturday, where two handy vans will be used to do a thrift store tour from Pilot Mound to Manitou and back, visiting 6 thrift stores along the way. Carly Vennard says she's sharing her own passion for thrift stores with an invite to her community.
7: So I'm an avid thrift shopper and grad sailor. So I was like, I want to go to all these places I've never been, and with gas prices the way they are, you're not really thrifting anymore if you're driving and spending so much on gas. So I thought, well, why don't we rent a handy van and I can get a crew together and make the cost low, because you can't drive to all these places for $25. So why not get a group together and do it?
6: Contact Carly at the Louise Municipal Office to register. Mud, trucks, and horsepower will take center stage this Sunday for the Miami Mud Bog. Russ Suderman said the event will feature a variety of racing classes through the Manitoba Mud Racers. The day will begin with coffee and cars.
8: So in the morning, 11 o'clock, there is what we call cars and coffee. Basically, an early start to the day. Come on out, and if you got something to show off, whether it's a mud truck, you know, a street car of some sort, or a classic, whatever you want, bring it down. We'll find a spot for you. And just kind of, you know, get your feet wet walking in. It's right in the entrance, and then let's get ready for some noise.
6: Suderman says the day will also include food and activities for children, including a bouncy castle and a candy toss. Tickets are $15 for adults, and 12 and under are free. And Emmy Elliott and her 5-year-old Chihuahua Vinny are a team in the Pat Dogs Therapy Program. They visit Prairie Mountain Health Facilities in Westman, including hospitals and personal care homes, as well as assisting in traumatic situations. Elliott says one thing they're always mindful of is to read the room, assess the situation, and be aware of those who feel uncomfortable with dogs.
7: We don't enter into any room if people are uncomfortable with us entering the room. So we definitely have to assess the situation. And, if we're at the hospital and somebody takes a big wide see around us, we know that they're not interested in seeing our dogs. Some people just flock to us, and it's hard to get from room to room because you're like a celebrity wherever you go. But some people really don't like the dogs, and we absolutely respect that.
6: Visit discoverwestman.com to learn how you and your dog could become a therapy dog team with the Pat Dogs. Every day, we're delivering the news of your community to you here on the radio. 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
6: Mainly cloudy skies tonight with a 60% chance of showers, the risk of a thunderstorm, and a low of 9. Friday, mainly cloudy, chance of showers, the risk of a thunderstorm in the afternoon, and a high of 17. Cloudy skies Friday night with a small chance of showers and a low of 8. Saturday, a mix of sun and cloud with a high of 21. Sunny skies on Sunday, a high of 28. Monday, sunny with a high of 31 degrees and a mix of sun and cloud Tuesday. Small chance of showers and a high of 35. Weather impacts every plan. 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

0: My Best Friend from Roxana on a Thursday afternoon, May 21st. My name is Zach Drieger, and coming up in just a moment, we will get you another look at your weather details. And shortly after that, we're going to see who's all enjoying some birthday cake today.
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2: Mainly cloudy skies tonight with a 60% chance of showers, the risk of a thunderstorm, and a low of 9. Friday, mainly cloudy, chance of showers, the risk of a thunderstorm in the afternoon, and a high of 17. Cloudy skies Friday night with a small chance of showers and a low of 8. Saturday, a mix of sun and cloud with a high of 21. Sunny skies on Sunday, a high of 28. Monday, sunny with a high of 31 degrees, and a mix of sun and cloud Tuesday. Small chance of showers and a high of 35. Weather impacts every plan. Stay informed with a weather page on the Discover Westman app.
0: Time for the birthday book on a Thursday afternoon, May 21st today, and we are going to start with a big one. A happy 99th birthday to Kay Rempel of Grunthal. And then from the Boys of Vane Lions Club calendar, happy birthday wishes going out to Lena Vanden Elsen, Bob Barwick, and Wendy McCausland today. So to Lena, Bob, Wendy, 99 laps around the sun for Kay and anyone else who might be celebrating on this Thursday afternoon. Wishing you all the best. Hope you have a wonderful birthday and a giant happy birthday from all of us here at Golden West Radio.
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0: Highs tonight with a 60% chance of showers, the risk of a thunderstorm, and a low of 9. Friday, mainly cloudy, chance of showers, the risk of a thunderstorm in the afternoon, and a high of 17. Cloudy skies Friday night with a small chance of showers and a low of 8. Saturday, a mix of sun and cloud with a high of 21. Sunny skies on Sunday, a high of 28. Monday, sunny with a high of 31 degrees and a mix of sun and cloud Tuesday. Small chance of showers and a high of 35. Weather impacts every plan. Stay day. Small chance of showers and a high of 35. Weather impacts every plan. Stay informed with a weather page on the Discover Westman app.
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2: Good afternoon, Thursday, May 21st today. My name is Zach Drieger, and we've had a wonderful afternoon together, at least on my end. I hope you share that sentiment with me. And we still got about 15 minutes left to enjoy, and we are going to pack it with country gospel music. Today, it's the Freemans, starting us off with I Still Do.

Legend of the Fall from Great Day on a Thursday afternoon. It's May 21st. My name is Zach Drieger, and I hope you are enjoying our day together. However, it has come to an end. Thank you so much for choosing to listen to us, whether it be on a physical radio through the car, kitchen, or tractor, or streaming us through the radio station website and app. We never want to take for granted that you are tuning in and listening every single day. 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We appreciate you always tuning in right here. And we'll be back to do it all again tomorrow with myself starting the day with you on the morning show. Chris Sumner taking an extended weekend to go camping. It'll be a beautiful one for that, so I hope he thoroughly enjoys. But my alarm will be set for 4:30 to join you here at 6 o'clock tomorrow, final morning show of the week. And then I'll even come back for the afternoon to start the official weekend countdown. That's the Friday Blueprint. Hope you can join me for it. But for now, I will just say, catch you later.

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1: 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Last month, Project Resilience 911 hosted its annual health and wellness conference at the Keystone Center in Brandon, bringing together emergency responders from across the province. The event focused on supporting those working in high-stress roles, and one of the unique presentations this year highlighted the role therapy dogs can play in traumatic situations. Therapy dog handler Emmy Elliott shares on their TREAT group, which stands for Trauma Response Emotional Assistance Team. These are dog and handler teams deployed to crises and disasters.
2: That group is really involved with Project Resilience 911 in that we attend debriefings for first responders quite often. So after a traumatic event that they experience, they get together and discuss and support each other in what happened. And so anyhow, we get invited to join, and we're sort of just a shadow in the room with our dogs, and we're there for support.
1: Project Resilience 911 will host its annual Road Race Day of Marathons on June 14th in Brandon. It didn't take long for a rec director with the municipality of Louise to fill the first handy van with thrift store enthusiasts, and she's on to filling a second. Carly Vennard is coordinating a thrift shop hop this Saturday to visit 6 thrift stores in one day, and she's invited the public to join her. She says the outing is for all ages, young and old, who like to thrift shop.
3: People from 20 to 60 on it currently. Not saying that you have to be younger than 60, but if you want to be on it, and if someone that's a teenager that wants to jump on and loves their thrifting, then they can too. There is no age limit. I just went what on the list to do in my little book, and I was like, you know what, I want to go thrifting, and I want people to come along and do it too. So I planned it for me and brought people in on it. So
1: the thrift shop hop leaves the rec office in Pilot Mound at 7:15 Saturday morning. And families with young children will have plenty to explore at this weekend's Miami Mud Bog event on Sunday. Russ Suderman says the day will feature children's activities, including a bouncy castle and a candy toss, along with opportunities to see the trucks up close after the show. Suderman said the community is also invited to camp for the event.
4: If you want to camp, we will find a spot for you on the yard there to camp as well. You're welcome to come for the weekend.
1: Tickets are free for children 12 and under and $15 for adults. The day begins with a car show and coffee at 11 a.m. If you want to stay on top of what's happening in your community, subscribe to the Daily News at Discover Westman.
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1: Mainly cloudy skies tonight with a 60% chance of showers, the risk of a thunderstorm, and a low of 9. Friday, mainly cloudy, chance of showers, the risk of a thunderstorm in the afternoon, and a high of 17. Cloudy skies Friday night with a small chance of showers and a low of 8. Saturday, a mix of sun and cloud with a high of 21. Sunny skies on Sunday, a high of 28. Monday, sunny with a high of 31 degrees and a mix of sun and cloud Tuesday. Small chance of showers and a high of 35. Weather impacts every plan. Stay informed with a weather page on the Discover Westman app.
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11: Seeding continues across the prairies. Here now with a look at the latest Manitoba crop report is oilseed specialist Sonia Wilson.
12: So we're sitting at about 37% seeded last year, and this is for all crops. Last year we were at 57%, but the five-year average is 43%, so we're sitting just below that. In terms of what's been seeded, mainly spring wheat has gone in, as well as some corn has gone in, but there is some concern around just chilling with the colder temperatures that we had here. There's just been a start of barley on oats in some of the regions. In terms of oil seeds, we had a bit of canola go in, some sunflowers, and very limited flax, but that would be coming up, and again, we're looking for some of those warmer temperatures to move through those early growth stages.
11: That was Sonia Wilson with Manitoba Agriculture. For Golden West, I'm Corey Canute.
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1: Mainly cloudy skies tonight with a 60% chance of showers, the risk of a thunderstorm, and a low of 9. Friday, mainly cloudy, chance of showers, the risk of a thunderstorm in the afternoon, and a high of 17. Cloudy skies Friday night with a small chance of showers and a low of 8. Saturday, a mix of sun and cloud with a high of 21. Sunny skies on Sunday, a high of 28. Monday, sunny with a high of 31 degrees, and a mix of sun and cloud Tuesday. Small chance of showers and a high of 35. Weather impacts every plan. 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
1: Mainly cloudy skies tonight with a 60% chance of showers, the risk of a thunderstorm, and a low of 9. Friday, mainly cloudy, chance of showers, the risk of a thunderstorm in the afternoon, and a high of 17. Cloudy skies Friday night with a small chance of showers and a low of 8. Saturday, a mix of sun and cloud with a high of 21. Sunny skies on Sunday, a high of 28. Monday, sunny with a high of 31 degrees and a mix of sun and cloud Tuesday. Small chance of showers and a high of 35. Weather impacts every plan. Stay informed with a weather page on the Discover Westman app.
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3: If you and I walk in step with Him, you will make a positive impact. 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
3: Well, I want to catch up for a moment and just remind you that we are talking about walking in step with God, walking in step with Him. And when Paul uses the word walk, he uses that term to mean to walk about in your life, that is to live your life out. And he says in Ephesians chapter 4, and I want you to turn there for a moment if you will, he tells us how we're to walk. In the first three chapters, he talks about our salvation experience and how God has blessed us. He tells us how rich we are as a result of our salvation experience. And then as a result of what we are and who we are in Christ, he begins his fourth chapter by saying, "Therefore, I, the prisoner of the Lord, implore you to walk in a manner worthy of the calling with which you've been called, with all humility and gentleness, with patience, showing tolerance for one another in love, being diligent to preserve the unity of the Spirit in the bond of peace." Now, when he says to walk in a manner worthy, that is, we should walk the way we profess we are. Walk in a manner worthy of our calling. What's our calling? We have four callings: a calling to salvation, a calling to sanctification, that is to live a godly life, a calling to service, and a calling to accountability. And so he says we should live it out as we have been called. Now, so let's say, for example, that you've trusted Jesus as your Savior, and here you are, maybe a young Christian, maybe you've been one a long time, and the only thing you've ever done really is sort of go to church, maybe read your Bible a little bit and pray some and maybe give a little bit. But what should you be able to expect? What should you be able to anticipate when you trust the Lord Jesus Christ as your personal Savior? When you become a Christian, what can you anticipate? What does God say? So that's what I want to answer in this message. What can you anticipate? How God can work in your life once you trust Him as your Savior? He says He saved us, so He's our Savior. He's our Lord and our Master. He's our guide. This is what you and I can anticipate once we receive Him as our personal Savior. And so the first word is an intimate relationship. Intimacy is an awesome thing because it really reaches the stage of being beyond our description. How do you explain love? If you can explain love, more than likely you've never been loved and never loved anybody. It's beyond human explanation. And to think this, that God loves you and me, and watch this, this is a sinless, holy, righteous God who's perfect in all ways, that He loves you and me perfectly, sinlessly, absolutely, totally, eternally, and unconditionally. You can't explain that. Those words just give you aspects of it to say how impossible it is to put in words the Father's love. So what does He want? He saves us in order, listen, to develop this relationship with us. The second word I want you to notice is this. and that is clear guidance, because every single one of us need it every day of our life. Why do we need His guidance? Because we don't know all the facts. Oftentimes we have opportunities and we have offers. And the people want to do this or offer us that or offer us that or come to us wanting a relationship. God knows what's in every person's mind. God knows that the person who wants a relationship with you is either good for you or not good for you. He knows that every deal that gets offered you is either good or bad. He knows which way you and I to walk. He knows when we're coming to the fork of the road. He's willing to show us which way to go. God is the one who has wisdom to show us what to do, where to do, how to do it, and when to do it. He will never lead you to go the wrong way. He will never direct you in such a way that is not pleasing to Him. He's not going to lead you along a path where you're going to trip and stumble and fall and destroy your life. We can anticipate His divine guidance in every single aspect of our life if we are walking in obedience to Him. The third word I want you to notice here is this. And that's a phrase, is His adequate provision. Well, most of the time, we want to put that in a monetary capacity. All my needs are not financial. We all have physical needs, emotional needs, financial needs, needs in our relationships. We have all kind of needs. He says, my God will supply all your needs according to His riches and glory, which means, I'm glad He put that part in there. Most people stop when they read all my needs. He says, according to His riches and glory. What does that mean? It means this. First of all, His resources are inexhaustible. But He says, according to His riches. Now, how do we tap into His riches? I only tap into His riches when I follow Him. That is, when He's my Savior, I have the right to tap into His riches, whatever that is. If it's something emotional that I need, something physical I need, something material I need, according to His riches in glory, His riches in glory, listen, can only be tapped by His children. Not only that, the Holy Spirit, our helper. Now think about this. You and I are dependent upon Him every single day of our life. He is the one who, listen, who gives us divine spiritual and physical energy to do what the Lord Jesus has called us to do. You can't do without Him. You can't understand John 3:16 apart from the Holy Spirit. When you got saved, listen, who do you think helped you understand what it meant to confess your sins, repent of your sins, and receive Jesus Christ, and how His death at the cross could provide for your forgiveness? It was the Spirit of God. What we can expect, we can anticipate the awesome work of the Holy Spirit in our life. Then, of course, we can anticipate confidence. Listen, we can anticipate confidence to face the trials of life. Why? Well, number one is because we're walking in step with Him. Nothing can come into your life unless Almighty God allows it. He keeps out some things. He allows some things to come in. Some things hurt us. Some things bless us. And when you and I are walking in step with Him and we respond correctly, even the things that bring us pain and hurt, what does He do? He uses it to do what? Strengthen us, build us up, grow us up, mature us, and equip us to help other people who are going through difficulty and hardship in their life. Let me tell you something. The lowest moment of my life, I was there. And I remember on a Sunday afternoon, I was kneeling down by the sofa in my house, and I was telling God how hurt I was, and I'll never forget this. I told Him all the things I felt. This is what I heard. You still have me. I'm telling you, from that moment on, I laid down a lot of my pain. I laid down my loneliness, my frustration, my anxiety, and probably some anger. You still have me. And I'm here to tell you, you can't name anything. And sometimes people think, oh, Pastor, you don't know. Yes, I do. You haven't been there. Yes, I have. How would you understand? I understand. I also understand this. The promises of the Word of God stand absolutely true. He says, I will never leave you nor forsake you. Then, of course, the sixth word I want you to get is that you can expect inescapable conflict. If you and I live a godly life, we're not going to be understood. You speak the truth, oftentimes you're not going to be understood. Where you work, they

And what I want you to say is this. You live a godly life in Christ Jesus, you are going to face conflict. But remember what he said. He says he's going to be with us every step of the way. Then, of course, the positive impact that you and I can make. If you and I walk in step with him, you will make a positive impact. That is, when you're walking in step with him, listen, you have the Holy Spirit living within you. You're walking in step with him. The Spirit of God within you is available and able to speak to other people through you. Your character, your conversation, and your conduct. Listen, before you open your mouth, you can have an impact on someone's life by the way you live. Listen, you don't want to end up one of these days and look back in your life and say, well, what was my life all about? Was it all about getting up and going to work and making money and having a little pleasure and going to bed at night and watch TV till midnight and getting up the next morning and going to work and on and on and on and on and on. Now I'm 60, now I'm 65, now I'm 75, and now life's over. That's not what life's about. I love this verse, and maybe you ought to turn to it. Look, if you will, in Acts chapter 13. Listen to the 36th verse of this 13th chapter of Acts. For David, after he had served the purpose of God in his own generation, fell asleep and was laid among his fathers and underwent decay. What did he do? He served the purpose of God. He had an impact. We're still talking about him. Look at the Psalms. Look at all that he went through. And when you want to be comforted and strengthened, you go to the Psalms. Why? He served the purpose of God in every aspect of his life. So, there will be conflict. You can make it. Listen, sometimes we make our greatest impact in the midst of conflict. And then, of course, a couple other things. And if you'll just jot these down. And I want you to notice what we just referred to. And that is, if you walk in step with him, you're going to serve him. Jesus said, I came to give my life a ransom for many. I came to serve, not to be served. Listen, to be a believer, walking in step with him, you will serve him. And David, he said he served the purpose of God. Then he laid down his life. The Lord took him. So let me ask you a question. Whose purpose are you serving? Most people are serving their own purpose. So they're their own life. My money, my time, my family, my pleasure, my this, my that, and have no thoughts for God whatsoever. Serving the purpose of God. Listen, serving his purpose, whatever he called you to do, wherever he called you to do it, honors him, brings him great honor, and as a result, you're impacting other people's lives, bringing about change in their life, bringing about, listen, by your testimony and your witness and your lifestyle, they get saved. And watching you, listen, they're encouraged in their Christian life as a result of being right with God. So the truth is, if I'm walking in step with him, I'm going to serve him somehow. You say, well, I'm not educated. No excuse. I can't preach. That's not an excuse. You could if he'd have called you. I can't teach. Well, that's no excuse because you could if he'd have called you. I can't do this. I can't do that. Why don't you think about what you can do? If you think about, how could I serve God? Well, there are lots of ways of serving him besides standing in public. There are ways of serving God. And you think about, you have a telephone and a computer, and now you got telephones that you can just chit-chat and never say a word. We got all kind of ways of communicating. So, what I'm saying is, listen, you can serve God. You can be an encourager. You can write letters. You can send emails. Or you can give, you can help, you can visit the hospital, you can visit the nursing home. In other words, we all have ways we can serve him. You can give testimony where you work. You can give testimony. In other words, you can help people in need. You say, well, that's not serving God. Sure it is. God doesn't call us to do all the same thing. He calls us to serve him. And I want you to think about this. When your life is over and you look back, what do you want to see? Anybody you led to Christ? Anybody you helped? Anybody you picked up? Anybody you got out of drugs or alcohol? Anybody that you helped clothe? Anybody that you helped feed? Anybody that you gave money to? Anybody that you prayed for? What are you doing? Serving the living God

0: is being more of a Christian, more like a Christian than just coming to church. You can come to church and just, you know, forget it and walk away. Serving God, it takes a deliberate effort on your part. And I'm challenging you to do simply this. So live your life that each day you can say at the end of the day, Lord, as best I know how, I have attempted to serve your purpose today. And you know what? You're going to sleep better. You're going to feel better about yourself. You're going to feel better about your relationship to God. You know why? Because all of a sudden, you've stepped up on a higher level. Now you're living where God wants you to live. And that is that you've served Him. One last word. And that's simply this. You walk in His ways. And you can expect His eternal, unconditional love for you all the days of your life. Nobody can love you like God can. You have a right to anticipate it. He's going to love you on your way to work, on the way home. He's going to love you when you're trying to testify to somebody else and when you're not. He's going to love you when you blow it, and He's going to love you when you do a fantastic job. His love is eternal. But you will not be able to experience that love, really and truly, unless you're walking in step with Him. Because it's then that the Holy Spirit makes us aware of how awesome His love is for us. Now, don't you wish that the day you were saved, the next day somebody said to you, now sit down, I want to tell you something. And they sat and told you everything I just told you. You're catapulted into the Christian life. Now you've been told. And it's not a matter of me telling you something. It's a matter of simply sharing with you the Word of God. Listen, this is the textbook. It's a holy book. It's the way to live. It's the way to die. It's the way to be happy and peaceful. Jesus put it this way, my peace I give unto you, not as the world gives give unto you, because that doesn't work. Let not your heart be troubled, neither let it be afraid. And I want to encourage you, if you've never trusted Jesus Christ as your personal Savior, listen, it's not going to get any better without Him. If you want things to get better in your life, you surrender your life to Him and tell Him that you're confessing your sin to Him, that you do believe He died on the cross and paid His blood for your sins. You're accepting Him as your personal Savior. You're receiving the Holy Spirit into your life because that's what He promised. And now, by the Spirit of God living within you, He will enable you to live a godly life, a holy life, a peaceful life, a happy life. And when conflict comes, He'll be there to walk you right through it. Now, you can't beat that for living, amen? And Father, how grateful we are for your awesome love for us. And I pray the Holy Spirit will sink this message very deeply into the heart of every person who hears it. They may not like it. They may reject it. Sink it deep. So deep they can't get away from it. Out of desperation, they'll turn to you and receive Jesus Christ as their Savior is my prayer. In His name, amen.
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8: Today's scripture reading is Ecclesiastes chapter 4, verses 9 through 12. Two are better than one, because they have a good return for their labor. For if either of them falls, the one will lift up his companion. But woe to the one who falls when there is not another to lift him up. Furthermore, if two lie down together, they keep warm. But how can one be warm alone? And if one can overpower him who is alone, two can resist him. A cord of three strands is not quickly torn apart.
1: Try holding your arms up in the air for as long as you can. No matter how strong you are, you'll eventually find it impossible to keep them raised. In Exodus 17, 8 through 16, Moses was faithfully praying on a hill while his soldiers were below, fighting the Amalekites. As long as his arms were raised, the Israelites prevailed, but he couldn't maintain this posture on his own for very long. He needed Aaron and Hur to hold up his hands. The Lord never expected Moses to do the job by himself, nor does he expect such a thing of us. That isn't how he operates. God has built his church in such a way that the world will recognize Christians by their love toward one another. We are ultimately dependent on God, but as believers, we're likewise interdependent upon each other. Everybody needs an Aaron and a Hur, people who can hold us and help us in our intercessions before the Lord. Ask God to bring people into your life who can faithfully and lovingly lift you up in prayer without judging you or expecting anything in return. And ask the Lord to open your eyes to those around you who need an Aaron and a Hur in their life.
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10: What can we do to make sure that we walk each day in step with God? Well, first of all, I think we need to realize that being busy and fruitful are not the same thing. And I remember on one occasion I said to my friend, I said, well, how do you deal with a certain situation? And he said, I just keep busy. And I thought to myself, that is not the solution to living above temptation and staying right with God. But that's the way some people attempt to do it. When I think about how does this work, I can tell you how it best works for me, and that is the same thing Jesus did. The Bible says in Mark 1:35, early in the morning, while it was still dark, Jesus got up, left the house, went away to a secluded place, and was praying there. That is, he began the day talking to the Father. And so he sought the Father's will. And the scripture says in Psalm 5, and I love this passage, "In the morning, O Lord, you will hear my voice. In the morning, I will order my prayer to you and eagerly watch." Beginning the day with him, listening to him. And what I try to do is I just tell him in the morning, very early, "Lord, I submit my total will to you." So the Word of God and talking to him early in the morning is the best way to start if you're going to stay in step with him all day long, for the simple reason it reminds us to whom we are responsible and who is there to help us no matter what. Now, another suggestion I'd make, and certainly has worked for me, and that's this: to make a list of what you believe God's priorities are. Each day when I get up, I use my 3x5 card. This is what I believe God would have me to accomplish on a given day. So each night, I try to list all those. Most of the time in the middle of the night, around 3:30 to 4 o'clock, somewhere thereabouts, I'm going to add probably one or two or three of these. But as I look at these and then I lie back down to sleep, I'll start sort of going over these in my mind and making sure, "Lord, does this fit your will and your purpose for my life?" And I can tell you, from about 3:30 to 4:30 or 5 o'clock is some of the most profitable times in my life, because it gets me started right with him, listening to him. And oftentimes when I'm in the process of trying to determine the theme of a message, out of the night, in God's goodness and love and mercy, there he tells me exactly what it is. So you start the day off with him, you're going to end up a lot better. Now, there's something else I'd mention, that's this. When you're facing a decision, before you make a snap, quick decision, just stop for a second and ask yourself the question, does this fit what God wants me to do today? Because I have my list and I was sure this is what God had me to do. And so instead of quickly reacting, just stop and pause and ask yourself the question, if I'm walking in step with the Father, is this going to keep me in step or get me out of step? What are the consequences? The truth is, God will help us to pause and to ask the right question. And then I think one of the greatest keys to me personally when it comes to walking in step with him is this, and that is to affirm the fact that he's my life. If I'm continually affirming this is your life, then he's continually reminding me of what fits his life within me and what does not fit his life within me. And one of my favorite scriptures is in Ephesians. And in this fifth chapter, here's what he says: "Be careful how you walk, not as unwise men, but as wise, making the most of your time, because the days are evil." Making the most of your time. Be wise how you walk. So I just want to challenge you. You want to walk obediently before God, walk in his steps? You can. You can walk in his steps every day. Simply ask him to teach you how to do it, and he will teach you. And I've just given you a few suggestions that I know work for me, and I think they'll work for you if you'll try them.
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13: Mainly cloudy skies tonight with a 60% chance of showers, the risk of a thunderstorm, and a low of 9. Friday, mainly cloudy, chance of showers, the risk of a thunderstorm in the afternoon, and a high of 17. Cloudy skies Friday night with a small chance of showers and a low of 8. Saturday, a mix of sun and cloud with a high of 21. Sunny skies on Sunday, a high of 28. Monday, sunny with a high of 31 degrees, and a mix of sun and cloud Tuesday. Small chance of showers and a high of 35. Weather impacts every plan. 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
15: It's not difficult to determine the quality of tea. All you need to do is dip the tea bag in boiling water and then take a sip. 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In like manner, to measure a person's integrity, simply drop them into an impossible situation and see what happens. 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Esther lived in treacherous times, and in the crucible of a crisis, she discovered something that made all the difference: the quiet, transforming power of waiting on the Lord.

0: When you wait on the Lord, you don't have to walk around in a daze, humming Sweet Hour Prayer or some other old hymn. You don't have to go out on some hillside and strum a guitar all by yourself. Mostly, you keep up your regular activities. You go right on with your business. Your spirit, however, settles into a posture of trust as you prayerfully place your problem into the Lord's hands and you wait for His timing and for His strength. That's right where we find Esther in today's account. When she accepted her mission to save her people, the Jews, she asked Mordecai to gather all the Jews in Susa to pray and to fast for 3 days. She and her maidens did the same. The 3-day fast was a quiet yet powerful interlude in the queen's life. Waiting on the Lord strengthened her resolve. So when it came time for her to act, she was prepared emotionally and spiritually, and she knew that God was with her. I want to read for you sections from the 5th chapter of Esther, which describes the precarious moment when Queen Esther goes before the king, uninvited. I'm reading again from the New American Standard Bible. Listen, please, as chapter 5 begins at verse 1. Now it came about on the 3rd day that Esther put on her royal robes and stood in the inner court of the king's palace in front of the king's rooms. And the king was sitting on his royal throne in the throne room opposite the entrance to the palace. When the king saw Esther the queen standing in the court, she obtained favor in his sight. And the king extended to Esther the golden scepter, which was in his hand. So Esther came near and touched the top of the scepter. Then the king said to her, "What is troubling you, Queen Esther? And what is your request? Even to half of the kingdom it shall be given to you." Esther said, "If it pleases the king, may the king and Haman come this day to the banquet that I have prepared for him." Then the king said, "Bring Haman quickly, that we may do as Esther desires." So the king and Haman came to the banquet which Esther had prepared. Now in verse 12, we get a glimpse of Haman's inflated ego. Don't miss that. Although honored to be invited to the banquet, he was obsessed with rage toward Mordecai. And what he did next sealed his fate. Now listen closely as I begin at verse 12. Haman also said, "Even Esther the queen, let no one but me come with the king to the banquet which she had prepared, and tomorrow also I am invited by her with the king. Yet all of this does not satisfy me every time I see Mordecai the Jew sitting at the king's gate." Then Zeresh his wife and all his friends said to him, "Have a gallows 50 cubits high made, and in the morning ask the king to have Mordecai hanged on it. Then go joyfully with the king to the banquet." And the advice pleased Haman, so he had the gallows made.
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2: When it comes to touching the heart, few things can be compared to a song or a story. We all know occasions where the right music mixed with the right lyrics wooed us back to God, or maybe a friend of ours, a song that our mother taught us or sang, or some song we heard in a church service years ago. There is nothing quite like the nostalgia that brings us like a magnet back to the heart of God seems to soften the soil of our souls. And a story will do the same. When you have the right characters who carry out life issues in a plot that is mixed with adventure and surprise and some humor, along with purpose and an ultimate moral of the story, there's something about that story that sweeps us into a right state of mind. I don't know of a song that's found in the book of Esther, but what a story, huh? It's a story of adventure and suspense mixed with enough courage and hope and a little bit of humor and a measure of surprise, and it sort of holds our attention. I was thinking this past week how great it would be to make this story into a film or to have it become a play where people who knew the Lord of the story could carry out with passion words like Mordecai, as he says to Esther in Esther 4, verse 14, "If you remain silent at this time, relief and deliverance will arise for the Jews from another place, and you and your father's house will perish. And who knows whether you have not attained royalty for such a time as this?" And with incredible courage, Esther answers Mordecai's admonition with, "Go and assemble all the Jews who are found in Susa and fast for me. Do not eat or drink for 3 days, night or day. I and my maidens also will fast in the same way." And thus she answers, "I will go to the king, which is not according to law, and if I perish, I perish." And I can just hear the audience applaud as the curtain closes. And this grand speech that prepares her to step into the place where she is not invited and to do what the king had not expected. And she says, "If I perish, so be it." What courage. C.S. Lewis would have been proud of her. You may remember he is the one who said, "We have people with heads and we have people with hearts. What we need is people with chests." The old American word is guts. We need people with guts who will say, "I will stand for this if I die." It's amazing what it does to the story of Esther. She says, "If I perish, I perish. But my conscience will not let me do other than what I've decided to do." I'm reminded of another who did the same. His name was Martin Luther. The date was April 18, 1521, at the Diet of Worms, where he said, "Here I stand. I can do no other. God help me. Amen." And the major prelates of the Roman Church despised him to the bone, and they would have killed him if they could. They excommunicated him. But there he stood. God helped him. And he struck the torch that lit the fire for the Protestant Reformation. Would you do that? Would you be excommunicated from your church that stands against the very things of Scripture? Would you have that kind of guts? That's why we admire a woman like Esther. And she not only says she will do it, she does it. She doesn't talk theory and then deliver trash. She does what she says she will do, not knowing if she would live to see that evening sunset. Between chapter 4 and chapter 5 of this ancient book of Esther, there is a white space in my Bible, and there is in yours. Nothing is recorded. We began reading in chapter 5 of a woman who walks into the presence of the king, not knowing what the future held, literally breaking the law of the land to interrupt the king uninvited. And it's easy for us to pass over this white space and miss the significance of it. It represents a silent yet powerful interlude. How easy to forget the source of Esther's strength. How easy for us to believe that she was just sort of born with a Joan of Arc conscience. That she was a Florence Nightingale right out of the womb. Just as no one is born prejudiced, no one is born courageous. Do you teach your children to stand alone? Are you teaching your grandchildren to be people of character regardless? That is the way they will learn it. Better still, are you modeling it? That leaves the message permanently etched in their minds. You see, Esther did not come onto this earth with a courageous heart. She learned it from her mentor and adoptive father, Mordecai. He knew how far he could stretch her with his challenge, and she took the bait and said, I'll do exactly as you have taught me to do. But remember, it isn't in her own heart. You may have already forgotten her request. She says in the 4th chapter, verse 16, you and all the Jews in Susa fast for 3 days, and my maidens and I will do the same. I take it that implied in this time of fasting where they do not eat is also a time of prayer. She is waiting on the Lord. That's what fasting is all about. She has challenged Mordecai to round up as many as he can find who are the people of God in the streets of Susa and the vast residential areas where the Jews lived. And she is saying, pray for me. Fast for me. And my maidens and I will do the same. And we will see what God will do. We will wait on the Lord. Now, even though there is white space between these two chapters, don't think for a moment that God is whiling away his time, busy with other things. During the period of no involvement, God is at work. That's the beauty of his invisibility. Not only is he invincible, he is invisible. He can be moving in 1,000 places at the same time, working in circumstances that are beyond our control. You see, during a waiting period, God is not only working in our hearts, he's working in the hearts of other people. And all the while, he is giving added strength. Hold your place here at Esther chapter 5 and turn ahead to Isaiah 40, verse 31. For some of you, it is a favorite verse of Scripture. Others, I'm convinced, have never seen it. Let me introduce it to you if you have not. Isaiah 40, 31. Those who wait for the Lord will gain new strength. They will mount up with wings like eagles. They will run and not get tired. They will walk and not become weary. Even though Isaiah's pen put this on the manuscript centuries ago, that verse of Scripture is as pertinent and relevant as what you read in the paper this morning, and far more trustworthy. Let me point out, if you like to mark certain things in your Bibles, from this verse, 4 things that happen when we wait. First, we gain new strength. Second, we get a better perspective. He says we will mount up with wings like eagles. Eagles can spot fish in a lake 3-4 miles away on a clear day. By soaring like eagles while waiting, we gain perspective on what we have been dealing with. We wait, we gain perspective. We get new strength. Third, we store up extra energy. We will run and not get tired. Notice it's future tense. When we do encounter the thing we have been dreading, we will encounter it with new strength. There will be extra energy. We'll run and not get tired. Fourth, we will deepen our determination to persevere. We will walk and not become weary. We'll deepen our determination to persevere. We'll gain new strength. We'll get better perspective. We'll store up extra energy. will deepen our determination to persevere. That's what happens when you wait. And you know what? During the period of waiting, nothing is happening. Nothing visible. You could easily teach yourself or tell yourself at the time, nothing is going to change. I am waiting in vain. It's not going to change. Don't you believe it? That's one of those times you can't believe the enemy's message that's coming into your mind. In fact, look down at 41:10, still in Isaiah. 41:10, do not fear, for I am with you. Do not anxiously look about you. That's what we do when we wait, if our eyes are on the Lord. Do not anxiously look about you. I am your God. I will strengthen you. Surely I will help you. Surely I will uphold you with my righteous hand. Verse 13. For I am the Lord your God who upholds your right hand, who says to you, do not fear. I will help you. See, it's those kind of thoughts that Esther poured over when she was waiting for 3 days. Mordecai followed. Look back at Esther 4:17. Mordecai did just as Esther had commanded, because now the roles are reversed. He's no longer in charge. She is. Or better still, the Lord is. And the Lord has her heart, and she is now unafraid of what she's going to be facing. It is a silent yet powerful interlude in the time of the queen's life. And may I pause and say, this may be one of those times in your life. You see, God hasn't recorded Esther chapter 4 and chapter 5 for us to learn a little Persian history. God has recorded this book for us to apply it on a daily basis. Maybe it's time for you to fast and for you to call upon a few close friends to fast with you. Maybe it's time for you to say, I'm not going to get involved in this unpredictable and unprecedented situation. I don't know my way through. I can't find the path to walk, so I'm going to wait. In the meantime, I'm going to give it to God. I'm going to listen with a sensitive ear. I'm going to watch with a sensitive eye. Remember the psalmist's words? For this shall everyone that is godly pray unto thee in a time when thou mayest be found. Surely in the floods of great waters they shall not come nigh unto him. The psalmist says, thou art my hiding place. Thou shalt preserve me from trouble. Thou shalt compass me about with songs of deliverance. And God answers, I will instruct thee and teach thee in the way which thou shalt go. I will guide thee with mine eye. I will guide thee with mine eye. Do you hear that? The eye makes no sound when it moves. It requires a sensitive eye to watch the movement of God's directions. And all he may do is turn your attention in another direction, and that's all you may need. When you wait, you listen. You pore over a passage of his word that you love. You quietly give attention to his presence and to his direction. That's what happens in between these two chapters. You're going to love Esther's approach as she steps into the presence of the king. Your Bible is now open to Esther chapter 5. You will find her introducing a calm yet very wise plan. Now comes the moment of truth. The 3 days are over. She doesn't know if she's going to live through the first glance of the king. Watch closely. It came about on the third day that Esther put on her royal robes and stood in the inner court of the king's palace in front of the king's rooms. And the king was sitting on his royal throne in the throne room opposite the entrance to the palace. And it happened when the king saw Esther the queen standing in the court, she obtained favor in his sight. Now, look at that. She had no idea what would happen when she stepped into the courtroom of the king. She found favor in the king's sight. Put in the margin of your Bible, if you have a pen handy, Proverbs 16:7. Just trust me. Proverbs 16:7. When a man's ways please the Lord, he makes even his enemies to be at peace with him. Don't you love that verse? When my ways please the Lord, God honors that by doing something in the heart of my enemy. And in some period of time, and I don't know how long, He changes his heart toward me. You might also put Proverbs 21:1. The heart of the king in the hand of the Lord is like water. No king has ever made God sit up straight. God is not intimidated, no matter how powerful the authority. God is not chagrined in the presence of your enemy. He can handle him. He can even handle your husband. He can handle your wife. He can handle your kids. He can handle your pastor. He can handle the person that gives you grief, your ex-mate, that person who made you all those promises and then went bad on them. He can handle the most intimidating situation, because in the hand of the Lord, any heart is like water. Look at this woman. She walks in. She's not trembling. She's confident in God. And when the king saw Esther standing in the court, she not only obtained favor in his sight, he extended to Esther the golden scepter. Remember, she mentioned this in chapter 4 earlier when she was telling Mordecai she wasn't sure she could follow through. And now, confident, the king extends the scepter and she touches the top of the scepter, which is making a connection with the king. And look at his response. The king said to her, "What is troubling you, Queen Esther?" I love that. I mean, she didn't know what to expect. And he says to her, "What's on your mind? What's troubling you?" In fact, he goes further. "What is it that you request? What's your request? Even to half the kingdom, it will be given to you." Not only does she find favor, he says, "What do you want? Name it. It's yours." Now, this is her moment to rip on Haman. But she doesn't. She could have said, "I'm glad you asked. I've got a list of complaints you will never believe." She doesn't even tell him what's troubling her. This is a wise woman. She isn't in a hurry. You know why? She has been waiting on the Lord. You get in a hurry when you don't wait on the Lord. You do rash things. You operate from your hip pocket. You shoot off the top of your head. You run off at the mouth. You say things you wish to goodness you hadn't said a day or two later. But when you wait on the Lord, he's got a hold of your spirit. He's got you under his control. And look at her response. This is beautiful. Esther said, "If it please the king, may the king and Haman come this day to the banquet that I have prepared for him." Isn't that incredible? You say, "What are you laughing at?" Well, when in the world did she prepare the banquet? I thought she's been fasting. Well, she's been preparing the banquet while she was fasting. That represents enormous control. If you have ever dieted, you know what I'm talking about. Here is a woman for 3 days has been working with her maidens on this fabulous banquet she's going to serve her husband, the king, and her enemy, Haman.
1: Waiting on the Lord doesn't mean withdrawing from life. It means staying fully engaged while trusting him completely. 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
2: Mainly cloudy skies tonight with a 60% chance of showers, the risk of a thunderstorm, and a low of 9. Friday, mainly cloudy, chance of showers, the risk of a thunderstorm in the afternoon, and a high of 17. Cloudy skies Friday night with a small chance of showers and a low of 8. Saturday, a mix of sun and cloud with a high of 21. Sunny skies on Sunday, a high of 28. Monday, sunny with a high of 31 degrees and a mix of sun and cloud Tuesday. Small chance of showers and a high of 35. Weather impacts every plan. Stay informed with a weather page on the Discover Westman app.
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4: Really, the issue wasn't the issue. I was trying to read into, assign wrong motives to his actions. And so often, that's how marriages start to unravel. And that's what we start focusing on, is those things.
5: Well, Rhonda Stoppe is with us today on Focus on the Family with Jim Daly, talking about how you can change the way you view your marriage and see some really positive results.
6: You know, John, at Focus on the Family, we want everybody's marriage to be as healthy and intact and thriving as possible. And it's why we have so many resources for folks, whether it's a video clip or a full broadcast like this one, or podcast, mm-hmm. or whatever we're doing, we want to help you in that area.
5: Yeah, and the show today is about ways that wives can make their marriage more joyful, whether or not their husband or their circumstances change. We want to be clear, though. We're not trying to say women are causing all the problems in marriage. Both spouses usually make mistakes. We're all fallen people. But we want to reinforce that wives are a gift to their husbands, and we want to empower wives to see their marriage from a new perspective and to experience as much love and connection to their husband as possible. Rhonda Stoppe is our guest. She's been a pastor's wife for over 30 years, and she's an author, marriage mentor, and speaker. And today we're going to be talking about one of her books called If My Husband Would Change, I'd Be Happy, and Other Myths Wives Believe. You'll find the details about Rhonda and her many books, and that one in particular, at focusonthefamily.ca.
6: Rhonda, it's great to have you back.
4: So fun to be back with
6: you
4: guys.
6: Boy, you're tapping the nerve center on this one. This is like going to the dentist for a root canal.
4: Yeah.
6: But I'm sure it'll be insightful. Let's start with your love story with your husband, Steve. I mean,
4: I am just crazy about him. We've been married 43 years.
6: Okay, good.
4: Yes. And I actually, on one of your shows, Embracing your Unique Love Story, Steve and I go into our love story, and you guys can watch all that episode later to get all the details. The highlight of it was he couldn't remember more. He remembered more about his 1969 Mach 1 Mustang than he did about our date life, but it did take place in the Mach 1.
6: Wow, so. Sounds like the expectations are already
5: Steve is
6: being
5: in the gallery.
6: Set.
5: Thumbs up, yeah.
6: Way to go, Steve.
4: And then we sold it when we got married to be grown-ups, and so we used
6: whose idea was it to sell the
4: car?
6: I just need to his dad
4: father.
6: Not yours though.
4: No.
6: Okay, good.
4: I love that car.
6: You were already a wise wife at that point.
4: I learned to drive in that car. But I think he sold it for $3,000. It's worth over $100,000. We used the money for our honeymoon. So I like to say he took me on a $100,000 honeymoon.
5: There you go.
6: That's nice.
5: That's
6: good
5: way
6: nice.
5: To look at it.
6: And I'm sure your first kiss was in the car. I don't know.
4: No, it was not.
6: Okay, all
4: no,
6: right.
4: It was not. It was not. Actually, and I'll say this. The first kiss, he'll say I kissed him first, but he did that thing where he gets right up there and didn't lean in, just
6: so
4: waited.
6: You didn't have an option.
4: And then I finally leaned in, so he will say I kissed him first, but it was a setup.
6: No, technically, I think Steve's in the right there, but I don't know. People can write and call and text us if you disagree.
4: Yes, but he's super fun. He is like the love of my life. We laugh all the time, but it wasn't always laughs. It wasn't always, you know, when we got married. So when we first get married, I walked down the aisle with that big white hat veil thing in the 70s. Or no, I got married in the 80s. And when we went on our honeymoon, we took a month and we went to all the places like that I've never been. The national parks that I had never been.
6: Wow.
4: And we went to Yellowstone was one of these places. Mm-hmm. And we'd been traveling, car rides, fast food. I got super constipated. Sorry, just being real. And uncomfortable. So he gets these little pills and he gives me one night. He says, take it. You'll be fine in the morning. Well, I wasn't fine in the morning, but we'll try again tomorrow. We go to Yellowstone and Yellowstone has Old Faithful. So he's, you know, young and we're going to hike up this hill, this mountain, to look down on Old Faithful when it erupts from that vantage point. It's going to be so good. I'm like, yeah, it's going to be so good. And at that point, you know, when you're dating and they want to go hiking, you're like, yeah, I'll go hiking. I really didn't like hiking, but I liked him. So I don't know. Honeymoon, I'm like, yeah, let's hike. We hike up to the top of this hill. But as we're hiking, my morning coffee and that pill that I took the night before and the exercise started working. And I was like, hang on. And finally, I'm like, dude, I got to get down that mountain to that bathroom or there's going to be our own Old Faithful geyser right here. And he's looking at his little blushing bride going, okay, for better or worse. So I think that's when he realized he didn't marry a princess. He married a woman with needs. But for me, when we got married, we went to work. We lived in the San Francisco Bay Area. We flipped houses. We would, because it was so expensive, you know, California. And so we would live in them, flip them, and we had moved into this one little house. And I worked full time, and he worked full time, and he was a carpenter. And so he would, on Black Fridays, they didn't have to work, him and his brother, or on rainy days. And I would come home, and he and his brother would be playing Atari video games, you know, Pong, and it was that Space Invaders. And they would have made peanut butter toast for their snack throughout the day, and there would be crumbs on the counter. And I would just clean them up. And the next time, there would be peanut butter toast, and I would clean them up. And finally, one day, I walked into the kitchen, and there were peanut butter toast crumbs, and I just started sobbing. And he comes in, and he's like, what is going on with the peanut butter toast crumbs? And I said, you don't care what I do all day. I felt like those peanut butter toast crumbs screamed to me, clean it up, lady, do it again. And he said, I was just making them on the counter instead of dirtying a plate so you didn't have to have a dish to wash. So it wasn't really the issue, wasn't the issue. I was trying to read into, assign wrong motives to his actions. And so often that's how marriages start to unravel. And that's what we start focusing on is those things. And when I knew I had a potential to become the wife that I had watched in my family, I come from a long line of divorce in my family, I knew I needed help. And I knew that if I didn't get some help from older women, because hashtag old ladies know stuff, that's the name of my podcast, and I will swear by that. Titus Two Women, they saved my marriage. Mm-hmm. I made friends with older women who enjoyed their husbands, and they were just amazing mentors.
6: Mm. Yeah, it's good. Rhonda, there seems to be this eternal battle where the perception is, and it's not always the shoe on that foot. Sometimes the roles can be reversed. And we've heard from people that say, hey, wait a minute, I'm the one that wants more physical intimacy, and this is the wife speaking. But typically, maybe that 90-10 rule, 80-20 rule, the husband's desire, the appetite that is God-given. I mean, let's face it, if we didn't have that appetite, there may be no children in the world. But that feeling like this is what he's thinking about all the time, it's all he cares about, I'm tired of it, it just like is unending. And then on the other side is this emotional need that the wife is typically saying, you know, you don't meet any of my emotional needs. Why should I meet your physical needs? And it seems to be this brokered thing that we got to figure out in marriage. What's a healthy, spiritually led, God-centered way of dealing with this?
4: You nailed it. The Lord created us to long for intimacy in those specific ways. When wives understand that God gave your husband a longing to connect with you in the marriage bed. It's not wrong. It's God-given. He created in you a longing to connect with your husband through your emotions, through conversation, through all of those things. So I'm speaking to the wives right now. Let's say your husband came home from work every day. You're a stay-at-home mom. You're eating the crust off the kids' peanut butter and jelly sandwiches for lunch, all the things. You're just surviving. He comes in. You're in the same yoga pants for a week. And he comes in and you're saying, what's it like out there? What did you have for lunch? What are people talking about? And he's like, I have used all my words for the day. I can't talk to you. And he sits in his chair and he turns on the TV and watches sports. You'd give it to him. If you did that for 2 weeks, you would feel unloved and not valued, disconnected. In the same way, if your husband comes home for 2 weeks and every day you say, do not touch my skin. I have been touched by babies. I have been nursed on. I've been talked to. I don't want that. I'm tired. I'm too tired for that. It's the same exact rejection he feels if you're rejecting him physically as you feel when he rejects speaking to you for that length of time.
6: Is that alluding to the golden rule you're talking about in the book? What's the golden rule?
4: Well, do unto others as you would have them do unto you. I want you to talk to me. I want you to, well, then you serve him. And I know that everybody's like, you just lost me, woman. But serve, he's vulnerable in this area. This is a vulnerability that he has. And the only person on planet Earth that can meet this need without him struggling with shame or fear is you. And God gave you to him to do that. So for wives, your husband comes home and he brings you some Gerber daisies and you're in the thick of it and you're doing homework with the kids and you're making dinner and he sees you're busy. So he puts those daisies on the counter and he goes in and watches TV to get out of your way so that you can get done. But he's thinking he's going to get lucky tonight because he brought you those Gerber daisies and you're looking at those daisies going, I'm going to whop him upside the head with those daisies. Get in here and help me, buddy. But he doesn't. And the more that he doesn't help, the more irritated.

0: me. Coach them to know how to romance you, because they really don't know, and we're the only one that can tell them.
1: Yeah. In that regard, though, the woman, and I think this is pretty common today, women that feel like they're falling out of love, mm-hmm. you know, as if it's a switch, and you know, and the fact that feelings may not be your best detector of what is true, but they have a superpower over us. Yeah. How we feel is who we are so often, rather than the reality of who we are. But speak to that woman who, you know what, he hasn't met my expectations. That's category one. Then it moves to, therefore, I don't feel like I'm as in love with him as I once was. Therefore, maybe this thing is coming to an end. Mm.
0: Whew, that's a hard one. And I feel like we have to back up to understanding the expectations. When they're not met, we start keeping a record of those expectations.
1: Have you noticed? I've never noticed that.
0: And 1 really? Corinthians 13 says that love does not keep a record of wrong.
1: Yeah.
0: It also says love bears all things, believes all things, hopes all things, endures all things. Believes all things in that passage means believes the best about the other person. The same way that I want my husband to believe the best about me, I want him to do that for me. I want to do that for him. But, you know, in our own self-righteousness, it's common for us to blame someone else. And when we are judging someone else for not measuring up to our expectations and keeping a list of those, there is a tendency to fall out of love. Because how did you fall into love? You thought about what was good, right, honorable, praiseworthy. You rehearsed the things that you loved about that person. And it's the same way to fall out of love. You rehearse the things you don't love about that person.
1: You know, that's true. I'm thinking you fall out of the feeling of love. You know, think of our relationship with the Lord.
0: Yeah.
1: You know, if it's based on our behavior, the Lord would be saying, I am so done with you.
0: Yeah.
1: You haven't met my expectations. You haven't lived up to the standard I set for you. Why have you disappointed me like this? I mean, you can hear that conversation if that were the nature of God. Thank heavens it's not. He loves you unconditionally. And it's hard to repeat in the human experience.
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1: Rhonda, let me ask you, in the book you mentioned the three R's that you encourage couples to follow to get that feeling back, that feeling of love. So let's hit that for hope.
0: You know where those three R's came from? When Jesus talked to the churches in the book of Revelation. And he said, remember from where you have fallen. He says, repent, remember, return. And that's a beautiful picture when our relationship is starting to not be what we had hoped it would be, when we know we need to rekindle it. If you think about it, your kids are going to emulate your marriage. What do you want for your kids? Do you want them to just tolerate their spouse or be tolerated by their spouse? You want to live in a way that they say, that's our normal. Steve and I do premarital counseling with couples, and the first thing we unpack is, let's talk about your family of origin.

0: What is your normal? And let's create your new normal. So remember, the first one is repent. And that's when we talked about the log out of your own eye. Most people will judge others harshly, right? Mm-hmm. But they don't want to evaluate their own sins. So search me, O God, know my heart, try me, know my anxious thoughts, see if there's any wicked way in me, lead me in the way everlasting. And then the next one is to remember. Remember how you longed for them to look your way, to call you, to give you attention. Remember how you fell in love. Remember those magical moments. And, you know, we talked earlier about being a friend. Remember, you were their friend. When you were dating, they were like, she's my best friend. She's going to be my best friend for the rest of my life. Well, who do you like to hang out with? Do you have friendships where they keep record of, you didn't call me on my birthday? You haven't called me in 2 weeks. I've been waiting to see how long it was going to take you before you threw me a text. Hey, you said this and it hurt my feelings. Those relationships we're kind of careful with. You don't want to be that spouse. You want to be the one that you know he knows that woman believes the best about me.
1: In the book, you also mention a story about your parents and what they taught you in I would say kind of sacrificial love. I think it had to do with late night trips to the hardware store or something. But this is one of those things to keep playfulness alive, to keep connection alive. What was the story about your parents and how did you embrace that and increase your time with Steve in a positive way?
0: Well, my parents were teenagers when they got married and they were not believers. My dad came to Christ when I was 4 years old and it literally changed the trajectory of our family. Mm-hmm. I actually led my mom to the Lord 6 months before she passed away in 2016. But my mom and dad didn't have good examples in their upbringing. They came from families with addictions and all that. So they tried as the best they could. And my dad one day came in and asked my mom, hey, I got to go to the hardware store to go buy a ladder. You want to come with me? And she said, why? Why would I want to go with you? And she didn't go. And I saw it deflate my dad. So what I learned wasn't, look how they did it right. It was, she just deflated him.
1: And you could see it physically.
0: I could see it. Yeah. And I remembered that experience as a child, not dwelling on it in a resentful way, but saying, I want to learn not to be like that. Mm-hmm. So Steve and I, we would flip houses and we would live in these houses. Let me just tell you what a mess that was. But it was like part of our story. But one night he was like, we're going to go to the hardware store. There was one open all night and our oldest daughter was old enough to watch the two younger ones. So we tuck everybody into bed and we would go to this hardware store. And then at midnight, they actually dim the lights to start the new day. And then the lights come back on. And so we would go to this one hardware store. We'd grab a coffee and they would play the best 70s music. I think they knew that it was those of us that age that were there at that time.
1: I'm thinking coffee at midnight. You guys were gangbusters.
0: You know what? We were in youth ministry. We were up till 4 a.m. most of the time with those teenagers. And so we would listen to the 70s music that we fell in love to in the aisles at the hardware store. And we would dance. And he's probably going, don't tell that.
1: Well, he must be a good dancer.
0: But it was so romantic. Yeah. And I would have missed that if I would have said, you go, I'm going to stay here with the kids, right? So learning from just making it fun, making it playful. You would have dropped everything when you were dating if he asked you to go, right?
1: Yeah.
0: And so another fun story. So Steve took a new job. We were in Texas. We had a opportunity to come back, and he was a pastoring at a church now that he's actually been here 25 years. We just celebrated. And he was a brand new pastor there, and I was in his office, and I was praying for him because it was a hard decision for us to come back. We really loved our church. California.
1: Oh, California.
0: We loved our church in Texas that we had planted, and to come back to California. We're both Californians. California is not the easiest place to be in ministry. We came back. So I was in Steve's office praying for him while he was out in the sanctuary doing band practice. And he's got his, you know, mic and he's playing the keyboard, singing, the whole band's out there. And he comes into his office to get some music. And I grab him and I pull him to myself and I'm right in his face. And this is a family show, so I'm not going to tell you what I said to him. But I said something like, I'm so hot for you right now, or something like to that effect. And he said, let me just turn off my mic. And he reached back, he had his mic right by his mouth.
1: Yeah.
0: And I just was like, no. And he's like, yes. Everyone in the band heard I stayed in there till everybody went home.
1: Yes,
0: but those
1: I
0: are
1: bet.
0: Playful memories that you just want to keep in your marriage. Because honestly, especially when you're raising kids and you're sleepless nights and you're hormonal and you're tired, there's so much work to be done.
1: Well, that's a question I was going to ask the very next one. So nice setup. Mm-hmm. For that woman that is dealing with difficulties physically, emotionally, that keep her from being the person, the wife mm-hmm. that she wants to be, what do you say to her in a counseling session?
0: I've been there.
1: Yeah.
0: I have been there. And even when you know that you are, those things coming out of your mouth that you know are hurting your relationship and you just keep going. A hard season in our life, we had the ranch that we own in California, we moved to the middle of nowhere. We lived on a generator for almost 3 years. We were off the grid and
1: you are gutsy.
0: But I love that guy, so I followed him. We had a one bedroom house, slept on a sofa bed in the living room so our two kids that we had at the time could have the one bedroom. And I had a surprise pregnancy with my young, did the whole pregnancy on that sofa bed, brought her home to this little cottage. And Steve's parents, his mom came down with Alzheimer's. And so we had his dad move up on our property to a house on our property so he could take care of her full time. And it was hard. And I would watch his mom so his dad could go to town. And his mom, who used to love me, all of a sudden didn't love me anymore. She was irritated with me. And it was hard. And I had little kids and I was hormonal. I had postpartum after that baby. It was a very hard season. And living on a generator. So, you know, you're like...
1: And sleeping on a sofa.
0: Yeah. Like, I'm going to turn on the generator to run the dishwasher. You can watch cartoons while I do. I mean, you know, it's all those things. And sleeping on a sofa. No place to hide. But I remember one day Steve came in the house and I can see his face as I'm looking at him over the kitchen counter and I just started in. You know, they're coming home from work and they're, hi, honey, you've already had the argument. You've already had it and you're ready to tell him what all the things you're going to tell him. Hi, honey. And I just said, you always, you never, this, that, and the other. And I was just dumping on him all the hard parts of my life. And he just looked at me and he said, Rhonda, what do you want me to do? And I realized we were just in a hard season and there was nothing that he could do to fix it. There was nothing. And I was expecting him to somehow make it better. And I knew I'm wounding this man with my words. I'm trying to help him be better at what he can do, but this is the best that we have at this season. And so I apologized to him and I promised myself I would never do that again. But our words, you can't take them back. And you know, when we're in that place, it's so hard. And I remember saying when I was so hormonal, the fruit of the spirit, love, joy, peace, gentleness, patience, all those things, self-control was the only fruit on my vine. I could hold my tongue, keep my tongue from evil and my lips from speaking lies and ask the Lord just to give me strength because I knew this could be the unraveling of what I wanted for our friendship, for our relationship, for our adoration of each other. And who's watching your kids and how insecure do they feel?
1: Yeah, it's good. You know, right here at the end, I want to ask you this. You have a story of a married couple in the book. If my husband would change, I'd be happy. I'm not going to give the tagline. You can give that in a minute, John. I think their names were Bill and Eleanor, who had a wonderful love story. What happened and why is it important to end on this?
0: That's my mother-in-law and my father-in-law. So Bill and Eleanor, I had never seen a couple be friends with each other. I'd never seen somebody love each other the way that my husband's parents did when I met them. And over the years, I know I have to make this short, so I will. You can read the whole story in the book. Their love for Christ, for others, for sharing the gospel, they were just the picture of what I would have wanted for my marriage. And then Eleanor came down with Alzheimer's.
1: Right.
0: And Steve's dad just took care of her. And you know, the Bible, Jesus said, there's no greater love than this, that a man lay down his life for his friend. And she was his friend.
1: How long did that take?
0: 10 years.
1: She was 10 years.
0: So for 10 years, he took care of this woman who had been his friend all of their years that they had been married. And he adored her. He wouldn't put her in a home. He took care of her. And I watched, and my kids watched that selfless love. That didn't start the day she came down with Alzheimer's. It started the decades that they worked on loving Christ, loving each other, and loving telling people about Jesus. And the last, before she lost her ability to speak, she stopped talking, except she could speak in German. It was so funny. But I was watching her one day, and she was telling me, I led this woman to the Lord. We have to help her. And I'm like, she never goes anywhere. Who'd you lead to the Lord? Like, literally. And I took her to the restroom later that day, and then she was washing her hands. She looked in the mirror, and she goes, that's her. And she didn't recognize herself in the mirror. That's her. That's the woman that I led to Jesus. We have to help her. And it just so resonated with my heart that her love for Christ even to the end. And the love that she had for her husband so reflected her love for Christ. And that is reflected in her children, her grandchildren, and now in her 15 grandchildren, her great-grandchildren that are ours. That's what we want, right? Passing the baton on. Our hope is in the few years that we're here, that we will live in a manner worthy of our calling, that will draw our children and our grandchildren toward Christ and to live out a marriage that they'll one day want to emulate.
1: Wow, that is a perfect place to end. And what a beautiful love story that is. You know, we say those vows when we get married for better or worse, rich or poor, in health and sickness. And that sounds like he kept those vows right to the end. So well done. Rhonda, thanks for being with us.
0: Always so fun.
1: It went by really fast. And I just want to look at the viewers on YouTube and the listeners. I just want to say we're here for you. If something that we've talked about today is resonating with your heart, get in touch with us. A good first thing to do is let's get you a copy of Rhonda's book, If My Husband Would Change, I'd Be Happy, and Other Myths Wives Believe. And it's a wonderful resource. 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
2: Mainly cloudy skies tonight with a 60% chance of showers, the risk of a thunderstorm, and a low of 9. Friday, mainly cloudy, chance of showers, the risk of a thunderstorm in the afternoon, and a high of 17. Cloudy skies Friday night with a small chance of showers and a low of 8. Saturday, a mix of sun and cloud with a high of 21. Sunny skies on Sunday, a high of 28. Monday, sunny with a high of 31 degrees, and a mix of sun and cloud Tuesday. Small chance of showers and a high of 35. Weather impacts every plan. 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
6: And thank you for joining us.